0: Is that it?
1: Yeah.
0: It's not that bad.
1: No.
2: I don't know why he was worried. You probably saved his life there.
0: Does he have to be here?
1: He's just a mate. Don't worry about him. He's just watching me at work.
3: For more information, visit the Prostate Cancer Charity website. Real men know all about it.
4: This chap thinks he's a real winner because he sold his car and he's had a holiday with the money. When he returned, he received 9 envelopes. One was for payment of road tax. The others were parking tickets and a speeding fine. And even though he no longer owns the vehicle, he'll still be responsible for the road tax and be hassled with the new owner's fines. All because he didn't fill out the changes section on the registration certificate. Don't be a loser. Remember to tell the DVLA when you sell a vehicle.
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0: Hello there, and welcome along to Call Me Number One, the show where we look at two different years from two different decades and play some of the songs that made that coveted number one spot in the UK singles charts. I'm Richard Smith, and on this show today, our focus will be on the hits of 1972 and 2015. So stay with us and enjoy again those number one songs. Taking you all the way back then to
1: 1972.
0: And first cab off the rank today. Spent 2 weeks at number one from the 1st to the 14th of February in 1972. Came from the LP The Slider. Here's T-Rex and their Telegram Sam.

Maidstone's Finest, and the tune that took over on the top spot from T-Rex and Telegram Sam. Spent 3 weeks on the top of the UK charts in 1972 from the 15th of February, Chicory Tip and Son of My Father, one of the first tunes to use and feature a synthesizer. Well, there you are, you see. 1972 remembered in this half of the show. In the second half of the programme, we'll be looking at 2015. But first, a song originally recorded by the Young Rascals in 1967, done here in 72 by David Cassidy. How could I?

Oh, no need to giggle. From the LP Back to Front, there he was, Gilbert O'Sullivan and Claire Spencer. 2 weeks at number one, as did David Cassidy. And how could I be sure? If you've just tuned in, hello there, it's Richard Smith here with Call Me Number One, the show where we look at two different years from two different decades and play a selection of the UK Singles Chart number one hits. Still to come later, we'll be playing the biggest selling single from 1972. But first, here's a tune that just spent the 1 week at number one for Rod Stewart.

From the LP Never a Dull Moment, Rod Stewart, and You Wear It Well, You Know. Now, it's likely to get quite noisy in the next 6 minutes here on your favourite station. A couple of real rockers from 1972, Slade very shortly, but first this from Alice Cooper. School's out.

spent 10 weeks on the charts in 1972. Three of those at number one for Noddy Holder and the Boys from Slade, from the LP Slade. And Mama, We're All Crazy Now. School's Out for Alice Cooper before that. Oh, blimey. Take your earplugs out now. After the break, we'll be looking at 2015 here on Corby Number One, so please do stay with us for some more classic sounds. But to conclude our visit to 1972, it's a Christian hymn published in 1779 with words written in 1772 by the English poet and Anglican clergyman John Newton. It's done here in 1972 by the pipes and drums of the Royal Scots Dragoon Guards, spent 5 weeks at number one for Amazing Grace.

looks at number one sounds from two different years in two different decades. In the first half of the show, we were looking at 1972. So during this half of the programme, the focus of our attention will be 2015. So getting us off and running, a tune that spent 3 weeks at number one in March and April of 2015 from the LP I Cry When I Laugh. This will be Jessica Glynn.

Spent 34 weeks on the charts in 2015, and one of those at number one. His first UK number one single, Justin Bieber, Canadian artist, and What Do You Mean? Jess Glyn before that, 3 weeks at number one for her, and Hold My Hand. It's Call Me Number One, the show where we'll look at two different years from two different decades, and in this half of the programme, it's 2015 that seeks our attention. Moving on to another tune that spent just 1 week at the top spot in the UK charts, this'll be One Direction, who are going to drag me down, apparently.

0: Black Magic from the LP Get Weird Little Mix topped the UK singles charts with combined sales of, get this, 113,000 in its first week, making it the group's first single to top the charts since their 2012 single Wings remained at the number one spot for 3 weeks. And very nice it was too. Nice work if you can get it for Black Magic Little Mix. One Direction from the LP Made in the AM before that, and Drag Me Down. If you've just tuned in, hello there, it's Richard Smith here with Call Me Number One, the show where we look at two different years from two different decades and play a selection of the number one hits from the UK singles charts. What could be simpler? Still to come, the biggest selling single from 2015, a year which saw 23, count 'em, 23 different number ones at the top of the charts. And here's one that's no exception, the debut single recorded by American singer Charlie Puth, featuring singer-songwriter Meghan Trainor and their tribute to Marvin Gaye.
1: Let's Marvin!

Taken from the album 50 Shades of Grey from the original motion picture soundtrack, Ellie Goulding and Love Me Like You Do spent 4 weeks on the top of the charts during February and March. Before that, Charlie Puth featuring Meghan Trainor, Let Marvin Gaye and Get It On from August of 2015. Anyway, we've reached the end of the show. Thank you so much for joining me on the show today. I really do hope that you've enjoyed our journey back to 1972 and 2015. We're down to our final piece on Call Me Number One for this time around. Released on the 10th of November 2014, it spent 6 weeks on the top of the charts from the 28th of December 2014 to the 7th of February 2015. It is Mark Ronson featuring Bruno Mars. Go. And the biggest selling single from 2015, that's Uptown Funk. Thanks again for listening. Take care. Ta-ra!

0: So, let's talk about you. Actually, let's talk about me, just for a bit, because I was like you. 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
1: Come in.
2: All right.
3: Ah, Mr. Pilkington, and how are we today?
2: Yeah, I'm all right, Doctor. Yeah, I've just come for my checkup.
3: Okay, then. Pop your pants off.
2: What?
3: Just pop your pants off.
2: Well,
3: and
2: I forgot to take my pants off.
3: Well, because I have to pop my finger up your...
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3: ...to check your prostate gland.
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3: Well, I am worried about it, because prostate cancer kills 10,000 men every year in Britain.
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3: and have
2: happy
3: a feel.
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3: don't worry about it.
2: Is that it?
3: Yeah.
2: It's not that bad.
3: No.
1: I don't know why he was worried. You probably saved his life there.
2: Does he have to be here?
3: He's just a mate. Don't worry about him. He's just watching me at work.
4: For more information, visit the Prostate Cancer Charity website. Real men know all about it.
5: This chap thinks he's a real winner because he sold his car and he's had a holiday with the money. When he returned, he received 9 envelopes. One was for payment of road tax. The others were parking tickets and a speeding fine. 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All because he didn't fill out the changes section on the registration certificate. 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Remember to tell the DVLA when you sell a vehicle.
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Hi there, this is me, Colin Davin, here on Manchester and Salford's number one patient station, Northern Air, with Soul Deep. Another hour of classic soul, disco, R&B and funk from right the way across the decades. Our featured artist this week is Marvin Gaye, but to kick us off now, in fine style from 1985, this is DC Lee and their number three hit, See the Day.

1975 and See the Day. DC Lee, born Diane Seeley in 1961. She was a former backing singer for Wham in the early 80s before going on to a solo career. And of course, she was married to Paul Weller for the best part of a decade. And that song, incidentally, was of course covered by Girls Aloud in 2005, and it got to number 9. Coming up next, we've got a classic duet from Roberta Flack and Donny Hathaway from 1972. This is Where Is the Love?

Birds of Luck and Donny Hathaway there with Where Is the Love from 1972. That was number 29 hit in the UK, so it didn't do spectacular business, but it was a number 5 hit on the US Billboard charts. Now it's time for a first track from this week's featured artist, who is Marvin Gaye. Now, Marvin started his career in a variety of doo-wop groups. He was born in 1939 in Washington, D.C., and went through quite a few vocal groups, including one called the Marquees. And when he first signed to Motown back in the early 60s, he actually signed as a jazz artist rather than a soul R&B singer, but he soon moved into that vein and had a lot of success, particularly on the duets with the likes of Kim Weston and Tammy Terrell. But this is probably his best known song from 1968. It originally written recorded by Gladys Knight and the Pips. It was quite a sizable hit for them. Written by Norman Whitfield and Barrett Strong, it was UK and the US number one across 1968 and 1969. It's I Heard It Through the Grapevine.

was this week's featured artist, Marvin Gaye. And I heard it through the grapevine from 1968. Now we're going to hear some country soul from Dobie Gray from Houston, Texas. He had quite a bit of success in the 60s with tracks like In the In Crowd and Out on the Floor, which was a big northern soul hit a bit later on. But in 1972, he signed to Decca Records to make an album with a producer called Mentor Williams, who was the brother of Paul Williams, who's a great singer-songwriter responsible for quite a lot of hits for the likes of the Carpenters and others. And I have to say, he recorded the big hit of his career, I guess, really, with Drift Away. Kind of became his signature song. But he also really kind of embraced country and soul and married the two up beautifully. And this is a title track from his 1973 album, cover of a Tom Jones song. This is Loving Arms. Here we go.

0: Don't Be Queer There and Love in Arms from 1973. Coming up next, we've got a classic bit of pop soul from The Drifters from 1975. Coming up right after this.
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2: Eating is an important part of everyone's life. Foods are chosen for all sorts of reasons, not just for the nutritional value. We all want to enjoy our food, and by following a few simple guidelines, we can make sure that we are also eating healthily. Try to avoid fatty foods. Grill instead of fry. Increase fibre by eating more cereals, beans and fruit and vegetables. Be aware of any snacks such as biscuits and chocolate bars, as these are often high in hidden fat. The key word is variety, and don't worry if you enjoy going to the chippy. A little bit of what you fancy once in a while will do you good. And remember, eating healthily needn't cost you any more than normal and can be just as convenient.
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With the great Johnny Moore on lead vocals, that was The Drifters from 1975. And there goes my first love. A top three hit for them, that. And sort of ending summer almost of their career when they were had all the hits in the UK but not in the States. You'll listen to me, Colin Daffin, this Friday evening here. Apologies, I'm getting confused with my regular show there. You'll listen to me, Colin Daffin, with Soul Deep here on Northern Air. And we're going to have another track from our featured artist, Marvin Gaye. And the early 70s, Marvin took a conscious decision, really, to embrace a more political and socially aware style of songwriting and performing. Partly through his awareness of things that were happening in the States at that time, and partly through, I think it was his brother's experiences in Vietnam. And consequently, in 1971, he recorded the What's Going On album. It was a huge success for him, but very much flew in the face of what Berry Gordy wanted for the label. He was very much against Marvin releasing the album, but he was proved wrong, and this is a track from that album that was also a hit. It's Mercy, Mercy Me.

Cooper on the What's Going On album. That was Marvin Gaye and Mercy, Mercy Me, brackets, The Ecology. Now, we're going to hear from a great US, well, transatlantic, I guess, because they're members from UK and the US, soul and funk band from the 1970s. This is Heatwave and Mind Blowing Decisions.

from 1978. That was Heatwave and a number 12 UK hit, Mind Blowing Decisions. We're going to have a classic bit of Northern Soul now here on Soul Deep. This is an absolute stumper. This singer hails from Phoenix, Arizona, and this is a great track. This recorded back way back indeed in 1965. It's Judy Street and What?

Yeah, classic Wigan Casino song that you can almost smell the talcum powder and the sweat, can't you? That was What by Judy Street, and of course it was covered in 1983 by Soft Cell, and got all the way to number three for them. You're listening to me, Colin Davin, here on Soul Deep on Northern Air. Going forward now to the 90s and a great girl group of that era. Wonderful ballad this from Eternal, It's Oh Baby I.

That was Estrin Vernie Bennett, Kelly Bryan and Louise Redknapp, collectively known, of course, as Eternal, and their top five hit from 1994. That was Oh Baby I. And we're going to move now into, onto, an artist who really embraced soul, folk and jazz in his style. Real

Renaissance man, almost, you might say. It's Terry Callier. And as I say, he was almost at the crux of those three styles, and he blended them beautifully throughout his career. And we're going to hear from him now. Track from 1974, Terry Callier, and Gotta Get Closer to You.

great Terry Callier there from his 1974 album I Just Can't Help Myself. That was I Gotta Get Closer to You. He had a rather checkered career. He never really hit the big time and spent quite a long period as a computer programmer in the 80s and 90s before being rediscovered by the likes of Massive Attack and Beth Orton. But I had the great privilege of seeing him live at the Big Chill Festival in about 2010, actually, I think it was, and he was a great, great performer. You're listening to me, Colin Daffin, here on Soul Deep, and another track now from our featured artist this week, Marvin Gaye. Now, after the release of What's Going On, Marvin kind of changed his style again, really, and embraced almost the Loverman image, so to speak. It was kind of the forte of people like Teddy Pendergrass and Barry White, and he became synonymous with a kind of romantic and almost, sexy, let's not beat about the bush, soul sound, especially when he released the Let's Get It On album in 1973. Then in 1976 he released the album from which we're going to hear the title track now, I Want You.

0: Marvin Gaye there, and the title track from his album I Want You. Now we move on to a feature that I like to call A Year in Soul. We're going to hear two songs from a mystery year. I'm going to give you a few clues to the year, both now before I play the first song and then before I play the second. And your task is, no prizes involved of course, to guess the year they were both hits. Well, the year in question, quite an eventful year. The Queen opened the National Exhibition Centre. The first Ford Fiestas rolled off the production line at Dagenham. And John Curry became Britain's first gold medalist in skating at the Winter Olympics. And it was a record summer in the UK. That should be a big clue. Very, very hot temperatures in this particular year. And a group hailing from the States had a huge hit on both sides of the Atlantic. Hailing from Jersey City, New Jersey, this is the Manhattans, and they had a US number one and UK top five hit with this single. A real tearjerker, this. Hanky's at the ready for this one. From our mystery year, Kiss and Say Goodbye.
1: This has got to be the saddest day of my life. I called you here today for a bit of bad news. I won't be able to see you anymore because of my obligations and the ties that you have. We've been meeting here every day. And since this is our last day together, I want to hold you just one more time. When you turn and walk away, don't look back. I want to remember you just like this. Let's just kiss.

told you it was a tearjerker, didn't I? The Manhattan's there, and Kiss and Say Goodbye from our mystery year. A few more clues. What were we watching on TV? Well, shows that debuted this particular year include Multicolored Swap Shop, Rent-A-Ghost, George and Mildred, and The Muppet Show, and Open All Hours as well. They all were first seen in this year. Harold Wilson resigned as UK Prime Minister to be replaced by Jim Callaghan, and in the States, Gerald Ford was beaten by Jimmy Carter in the presidential elections. And number one in this year, it was the height, well, I say the height of disco, it's probably the beginning of the disco boom, and this was number one back in April that year. It's Britain's very own Queen of Disco, Tina Charles. Who else? And I Love to Love.

Tina Hoskins, better known as Tina Charles, and I Love to Love. Number one in our mystery year, and did you guess it? It was 1976. You listen to me, Colin Daffin, here on Soul Deep, and it's time for one more final track from our artist of the week, Marvin Gaye. Now, in the late 70s, Marvin Wonder went a very painful and quite bitter divorce from Anna Gordy, the sister of Motown founder Berry, which he captured on his 1978 album, Here, My Dear. And after that, he recorded one further album from Motown, 1980s, In Our Lifetime, and then parted company with the label and moved to Ostend for a rather quiet and difficult period, I think, in his life. But he then went to CBS Records in 1982 and released his what proved to be his final studio album, Midnight Love. The big hit from that was, of course, Sexual Healing. But this is another track from that album. This is Rockin' After Midnight.

from 1982, Marvin Gaye and Rockin' After Midnight from the Midnight Love album. And that just about wraps things up for this edition of Soul Deep. Hope you enjoyed the eclectic mix of soul and stuff we'd have for you this last hour. Do tune in when we're back again. Until then, I'm going to leave you to play us out. Otis Redding and his classic, Try a Little Tenderness. See you soon.

0: So, let's talk about you. Actually, let's talk about me, just for a bit, because I was like you. In 40-odd years, I hadn't done much exercise, but I knew I had to start. So, I got the Couch to 5K app. From not being able to run for more than a minute, 9 weeks later, I was running for half an hour. It's simple, it's free, and it's all planned out. 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
1: Come in.
2: All right.
3: Ah, Mr. Pilkington, and how are we today?
2: Yeah, I'm all right, Doctor. Yeah, I've just come for my checkup.
3: Okay, then. Pop your pants off.
2: What?
3: Just pop your pants off.
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3: and
2: I forgot to take my pants off.
3: Well, because I have to pop my finger up your...
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3: To check your prostate gland.
2: Don't worry about it.
3: Well, I am worried about it, because prostate cancer kills 10,000 men every year in Britain.
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2: I'm really not
3: and have
2: happy
3: a feel.
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3: don't worry about it.
2: Is that it?
3: Yeah.
2: It's not that bad.
3: No.
1: I don't know why he was worried. You probably saved his life there.
2: Does he have to be here?
3: He's just a mate. Don't worry about him. He's just watching me at work.
4: For more information, visit the Prostate Cancer Charity website. Real men know all about it.
5: This chap thinks he's a real winner because he sold his car and he's had a holiday with the money. When he returned, he received 9 envelopes. One was for payment of road tax. The others were parking tickets and a speeding fine. And even though he no longer owns the vehicle, he'll still be responsible for the road tax and be hassled with the new owner's fines. All because he didn't fill out the changes section on the registration certificate. Don't be a loser. Remember to tell the DVLA when you sell a vehicle.
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9: Part 26. It's 1980.

This last few months has not been an easy time for any of us. As we meet tonight, it has never been more clear that the state of our union depends on the state of the world. The 1980s have been born in turmoil, strife, and change. This is a time of challenge to our interests and our values. And it's a time to test our wisdom and our skills.

0: In the American state of Washington, the Mount St. Helens volcano has erupted. The eruption was heard for 200 miles, and it tore 1,200 feet off the 9,600-feet peak. A geology professor at the University of Oregon, Dr. Brian Baker, said the immense buildup of pressure by molten rock inside the volcano caused the eruption. In an explosion of this magnitude, you are releasing the energy content of several nuclear bombs, he said.
1: The huge mushroom cloud rises 14,000 feet from the gaping hole on the north side of the mountain. Much of the ash has come down on the towns in its path as strong winds carry it eastwards. One town, 200 miles away, is covered in 7 inches of powdery ash and dust. The slopes of the mountain are pockmarked like a lunar landscape. Huge old fir trees have been flattened like a million matches. A lake at the base of the mountain has simply been obliterated.
2: Oh, dear God. My God, this is hell. I just can't describe it. It's pitch black. Just pitch black. This is hell on earth I'm walking through. One step at a time, if I could just keep walking.

0: Here at a polling booth in Harare, a black township in Salisbury, there's a queue a mile and a quarter long of people waiting patiently to vote. Some have been here for 2 hours, as the voting process takes some time. They have to dip their fingers in a colourless fluid, which indicates that they voted and can't do so again. In this queue, there are mostly young men and women, and they've been making the sound of a cock crowing. A cock is the symbol of Mr. Mugabe's party. Today is the first day of voting. There's tomorrow and Friday before the polls close. It looks as if it's going to be a close race between Mr. Mugabe and Joshua Nkomo and the bishop. But certainly here in Harare Black Township in Salisbury, it looks as if most people I've spoken to today are voting for Robert Mugabe.
1: This country's in a state of shock tonight. Rhodesians were prepared when they woke up this morning to hear that Robert Mugabe had won the most seats. But none of the internal news organizations had even hinted that he might have an overall majority, let alone a landslide. His black opponents in the election were dismayed, most whites appalled, and his supporters ecstatic.
2: I wish to assure you that there can never be any return to the state of armed conflict which existed before our commitment to peace and the democratic process of election under the Lancaster House Agreement. Surely, this is now time to beat our swords into plowshares so we can attend to the problems of developing our economy and our society.

0: freedom.
1: I think your Rhodesians are pretty pragmatic and full of experience after all they've been through. Mature. And I don't visualize them resorting to panic action.
2: How do you feel about Mr. Mugabe's victory?
3: I think it stinks. And the British stink with it because you just given a victory to bloody Russia, you idiot.

0: Robert Gabriel Mugabe, do swear that I will well and truly serve Zimbabwe in the office of Minister of the Government. So help me God.
1: And now, an address by His Royal Highness, the Prince of Wales.
2: We have all come here together today at a moment of immense historic significance. A moment when the past and all that was negative about it can really be allowed to become the past. And we can go forward to one of those rare occasions in the lives of nations where a new and greater beginning is possible, which we must not allow to fail.

0: The Polish city of Gdansk tonight became the focal point for the biggest show of unity the country's seen in years. Hundreds of thousands of people, politicians, priests, and new trade unionists among them, congregated around a monument commemorating riots there 10 years ago. It was, for Poland, unprecedented, the first official observance of those killed in the riots. And it was, for the unions, a momentous day.
1: Without the strikes at the shipyard this summer, there would have been no official ceremony and no monument. In the event, it was one of the main conditions of the Gdansk agreements which ended the strikes. Many people say it will remove some of the bitterness from their memories of 10 years ago. The authorities, they feel, have learned their lesson. Appropriately, it was the union leader Lech Wałęsa who spoke first. He said the monument wasn't only a reminder of the dead, it was a warning to those who govern and a symbol of hope to the people. It proved, too, that no conflict should be solved by force. Wałęsa, unknown just 6 months ago, now has the full support of the Catholic Church. Its backing means respectability and power. Above all, this was a ceremony aimed at uniting the country after months, even years of division. The three wreaths came from the state, from the victims' families, and from the Solidarity Union. These crosses are a sharp reminder that this ceremony would be unthinkable elsewhere in the Soviet bloc.

The number of unemployed has risen above 2 million, but 1 in 12 of the nation's workforce is now idle. The Prime Minister has put the blame on excessive pay increases and says the government's economic strategy is absolutely

0: Britain is to pay an American merchant bank a transfer fee of over £1.75 million to secure the release of Mr. Ian McGregor to be the new chairman of the British Steel Corporation. Announcing the appointment to an incredulous reception in the House of Commons, Sir Keith Joseph, Secretary of State for Industry, said that Mr. McGregor was phenomenally energetic and successful.
1: Are you a workaholic?
2: No, I'm a hard worker because I was brought up in a hard-working Scottish family where we had to work for our living. And maybe I had the misfortune of having to do that when I was young, so it's ingrained in my spirit.
1: Were you surprised by the row in Parliament yesterday over this transfer fee?
2: No, sir. I expected there would be some kind of a fracas.

0: put to you, Mr. Foot, what may be being argued against me among your colleagues, that Labour could not win the next election if led by a potential Prime Minister such as yourself, whose declared policies are a radical break with the policies of Labour cabinets and shadow cabinets of the last 15 years.
1: Well, I don't know whether I would describe them exactly in those terms, but there are some things on which I do believe a radical break is necessary for the country.

Mods, rockers, punks, skinheads and teddy boys combined to create havoc at several seaside resorts over the Easter weekend. Police described the battles between the rival gangs as the worst since the mods and rockers were at each other's throats in the early 60s.

On April Fool's Day, history was made at Brighton. The R Beach at the resort became Britain's first nude seaside bathing area. The weather was cold and damp with a biting wind sweeping along the seashore. The first naked swimmer was a 61-year-old grandfather who said after his chili dip, "I couldn't tell the difference."

0: In Iran, on day 158 of the hostage crisis, the militants holding the U.S. embassy in Tehran threatened to destroy the hostages if the U.S. takes any military action.
1: Late yesterday, I canceled a carefully planned operation which was underway in Iran to position our rescue team for a later withdrawal of American hostages who've been held captive there since November 4th. Equipment failure in the rescue helicopters made it necessary to end the mission. As our team was withdrawing after my order to do so, two of our American aircraft collided on the ground following a refueling operation in a remote desert location in Iran. It was my decision to attempt the rescue operation. It was my decision to cancel it. The responsibility is fully my own.

0: Armed police surrounded the Iranian embassy in London after a man with a gun had forced a police officer outside to go in the building with him. The two men are still inside and shots are said to have been heard from the embassy.
1: At about 11:30 a.m. this morning, Wednesday the 30th of April, a Metropolitan Police officer of the Diplomatic Protection Group was taken hostage at the Iranian embassy by, we believe, three men in possession of firearms. The present position is that the three men are believed to be Iranian nationals. They're making certain demands, which are being investigated. We further believe that besides the police officer, there are now about 20 other people held hostage in the embassy.
2: You have a number of hostages.
3: Yeah.
2: Why have you taken hostages inside the embassy?
3: Yeah. Because we had some demands, and just we took them to get what we want.
4: What sounded like two or three shots were heard coming from the direction of the Iranian embassy. And the significance of those noises is being investigated.
5: Two men carrying a stretcher appeared from the police control point in Prince's Gate, a number of doors away from the embassy. They carried the stretcher down towards the embassy, went up to the embassy porch, then a body was recovered. A body appeared to be the body of a man wearing a yellow jumper, and he was put on the stretcher and covered with blankets.
6: A few minutes ago, there was a massive explosion from the back of the embassy at about 7:24. A pall of smoke rose from the roof. There were shots fired, and about 30 seconds, 45 seconds later, a second explosion. Shots are still being fired. There's gunfire going on.

0: Boxing? And Alan Minter of Britain is the new world middleweight champion. He outfought the holder, Vito Antuofermo of the United States, over 15 rounds in Las Vegas last night. The judges voted 2-1 in Minter's favour.
1: When I won the world title, I just couldn't believe it, Jim. You know, it's a dream come true. Now I'm nice and relaxed, and I don't seem like the world champion at the moment. It's not hit me.
2: Another one busts the dust. Another one busts the dust. Ow! Another one busts the dust. Hey, hey! Another one busts the dust. Hey!
3: Now, out of the depths of all your courage, 21-year-old McEnroe, out of the depths of your Irish ancestry, what can you do now? The eighth match point. Will Borg become, in this next moment, five times running a Wimbledon champion? McEnroe serves. That's right. A backhand return. McEnroe forehand volley. Borg a two-hand across court. He's beaten him!
4: Borg has ever goes down on his knees. First on his knees and sways back. Then bows forward. Trudges up to the net to McEnroe, whose head is bowed. 3 hours, 53 minutes to the most gigantic, titanic, gargantuan tennis.

0: As a protest against the Soviet invasion of Afghanistan, Mrs. Thatcher has called for a British boycott of the Olympic Games due to be held in Moscow this summer. Lord Killannon, the president of the International Olympic Committee, says that the Games should go ahead as normal. "We are not lapdogs to politics," he said.
1: Mrs. Thatcher has called for individual athletes to back her call for a boycott. Do you not think, as Britain's leading athlete, that you owe it to the rest, perhaps, in a way, to point the direction?
2: I owe nothing to anybody other than to myself and to the few people who I consider are close enough to be advising me and helping me. And at the moment, we are training.

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Ovette's ahead. 50 metres to go. I think Ovette's going to win it. Coe is finishing quickly, but Ovette makes it fast. The gold medal to Ovette. The silver to Coe. The bronze to Kirov. And Ovette has done it. The confrontation the sporting world has awaited for so long is over. And it's ended in triumph for Steve Ovette. Gold for Ovette, silver for Coe, and with gold two for Alan Wells. Great Britain has had the best start to an Olympic Games in memory. But experts said Coe will get the 800. Well, he hasn't. Coe is in the lead. Ovette's tiring on the outside. He's not going to make it. Coe gets the gold. Shroud the silver. Ovette has to settle for bronze. And Seb Coe gets his revenge and falls to the ground with tears of emotion. One victory and one gold medal each. And the great Olympic confrontation has ended all square.

0: was born about 20 years ago, actually, as a character, because I used to act a bit. And it always struck me when if ever I saw myself in anything, that I had a sort of rather Captain Beaky-like nose, you know. I used to refer to myself as Captain Beaky or Mad Captain Beaky.
1: Really?
0: It just became a sort of a character. The other characters just developed as one thought of names, you know.
1: Yes.
0: Harold the Lonely Frog, I thought... There are obviously lonely frogs sitting about in squelchy bogs that don't get a date and don't get a
1: Absolutely,
0: back to their
1: and one
0: pet.
1: Should think about them.
0: Exactly,
1: quite right.
0: Exactly,
1: yes.
0: And I think of them as people.
1: Mm.
2: Stop, said Beaky. I hear squeaking. It's Batty Bat, said Owl. He's speaking. It's all in code, said Reckless Rat. Said Owl, I'll just decipher that. A dash, a dot, too short, too long. I rather hope he's got it wrong. It reads, can clearly see the road. Hissing Sid has captured Toad. Quick, man, said Beaky, no delay. You mustn't let him get away. And leaping off, said, follow me, and ran headfirst into a tree.
3: Prince Charles has a steady girlfriend, 19-year-old Lady Diana Spencer. The Queen's press secretary, Mr. Michael Shea, said all other press stories concerning their romance were lies. Lady Di was said to be distressed over a news agency report in which she was quoted as saying that she would like to marry soon, perhaps...

0: The death of Peter Sellers at the age of 54 brought a swift and emotional response from admirers all over the world who paid tribute to a man of comic genius. Prince Charles, the most famous fan of the Goon Show radio series in which Sellers starred, sent a message of sympathy to the actor's wife, Lynn Frederick.
1: Now, El Salvador, the Central American state considered to be on the brink of civil war. Today, calm returned to the capital, where in a few short minutes yesterday, a day of mourning had become one of panic and of violence. It came at the funeral of the human rights campaigner Archbishop Romero, himself murdered at the altar a week ago. Several hundred thousand were there to mourn him. But among them were the armed extremists of the left and the right. No one knows exactly who fired the first shots, but in the violence that followed, at least 30 people were killed and 100 injured.

0: Ladies and gentlemen, the President of the United States.
1: Fellow Democrats, I thank you for the nomination you've offered me. And I am proud to run on the progressive and sound platform that you have hammered out at this convention.
2: Ronald Reagan presents the easiest of targets as a 69-year-old former B-movie actor who shoots from the hip with his foot permanently in his mouth.
3: Ladies and gentlemen, the next president of the United States of America, Ronald Reagan!
2: In fact, Reagan has become the most articulate voice of the hopes and fears of millions of God-fearing, patriotic Americans. They believe that President Reagan will make their nation great and good again. Reagan, a born-again Christian who claims a personal relationship with God, describes his presidential campaign as a crusade.
4: Can any one of us dare name a single problem that can't be solved if we'll simply follow the teachings of the man from Galilee?
5: Do you really think Iranian terrorists would have taken Americans hostage if Ronald Reagan were president? Do you really think the Russians would have invaded Afghanistan if Ronald Reagan were president? Do you really think third-rate military dictators would laugh at America and burn our flag in contempt if Ronald Reagan were president? Isn't it about time we had the strong new leadership Ronald Reagan would provide as president? Isn't it about time America had a president whose judgment we can trust?
6: When I accepted your nomination for president, I asked for your prayers at that moment. I won't ask them for this in particular moment, but I will just say I would be very happy to have them in the days ahead.

0: it is them themselves sitting here in the studio, live from New York. John and Yoko, say something.
1: Happy Christmas.
0: Nice to be here. Hi.
2: Very quickly, I can say that you've been kind enough to talk to us, and people back in Britain on Radio 1 are going to be hearing a lot of comment from Yoko and from John in the very near future. You both look very well, and I think I'm right in saying you're both very happy.
0: We're pretty damn steady, I'd say that. We're in good condition. Thank you very much. It's great to talk to you.
2: It's nice to have you back. And thank you for wishing everybody a happy Christmas.
0: It's a pleasure. Happy Christmas.
1: Happy Christmas.
0: And a bro brak mulak neck.

0: What about your private life and your own sense of security these days?
1: I've just been walking the streets for the last 7 years. I would be walking on a tense like that, waiting for somebody to say something or jump on me and like that. And it took me 2 years to unwind. I can go right out this door now and go in a restaurant. Do you want to know how great that is? I mean, people come up and ask for autograph or say hi, but they won't bug you.

It's now 14 hours since John Lennon was shot here at the entrance to the Dakota Building on West 72nd Street in the center of New York. As for the suspect, he's to be charged on first-degree murder. Nobody knows why he came to New York in the first place, or indeed what the motive was in what seems to be a totally senseless killing.

The campaign for nuclear disarmament, which all but faded away during the early 60s, has come back with renewed vigour. CND estimated that almost 100,000 people took part in a march, which ended in a rally at Trafalgar Square in London. The resurgence of interest in CND has been linked to the present government's plans to introduce the Cruise and Trident missiles.

0: Part 26 of 30 Years of Rock was researched by Pete Frame and produced by Kevin Howlett. The series was devised by Stuart Grundy.
1: So, let's talk about you. Actually, let's talk about me, just for a bit, because I was like you. In 40-odd years, I hadn't done much exercise, but I knew I had to start. So, I got the Couch to 5K app. From not being able to run for more than a minute, 9 weeks later, I was running for half an hour. 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
2: Come in.
3: Right.
4: Ah, Mr. Pilkington, and how are we today?
3: Yeah, I'm all right, Doctor. Yeah, I've just come for my checkup.
4: Okay, then. Pop your pants off.
3: What?
4: Just pop your pants off.
3: Well,
4: and,
3: I forgot to take my pants off.
4: Well, because I have to pop my finger up your...
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4: To check your prostate gland.
3: Don't worry about it.
4: Well, I am worried about it, because prostate cancer kills 10,000 men every year in Britain.
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3: I'm really not
4: and have a feel.
3: Just
4: don't worry about it.
3: Is that it?
4: Yeah.
3: It's not that bad.
4: No.
2: I don't know why he was worried. You probably saved his life there.
3: Does he have to be here?
4: He's just a mate. Don't worry about him. He's just watching me at work.
5: For more information, visit the Prostate Cancer Charity website. Real men know all about it.
6: This chap thinks he's a real winner because he sold his car and he's had a holiday with the money. 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All because he didn't fill out the changes section on the registration certificate. 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

0: Hello there, this is Ken Anton. I've just dropped by to invite you to join us here on Northern Air Hospital Radio this weekend. As part of the We Invented the Weekend event and the culmination of Volunteer Week, we'll be broadcasting live from the Imperial War Museum North. 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

0: On average, we consume about 9 grams, that's 2 teaspoonfuls of salt per day. About 2/3 of this is added by manufacturers when the food is processed. The remainder is added at home during cooking or at the table. Only a small amount is naturally present in food. We only need about 6 grams of salt each day, so most of us eat more salt than we actually need. Eating too much salt can lead to high blood pressure. This in turn can cause heart disease, strokes, and kidney disease. Here are a few tips for reducing salt. 1. 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Taste food before adding salt. 3. Reduce salty snacks such as crisps and salted nuts. 4. When buying tinned vegetables, choose ones with no added salt. At first, you might miss the taste of salt, but you'll soon get used to it.
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0: So, let's talk about you. Actually, let's talk about me, just for a bit, because I was like you. 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
1: Come in.
2: All right.
1: Ah, Mr. Pilkington, and how are we today?
2: Yeah, I'm all right, Doctor. Yeah, I've just come for my checkup.
1: Okay, then. Pop your pants off.
2: What?
1: Just pop your pants off.
2: Well, I've got to take my pants off.
1: Well, because I have to pop my finger up your... To check your prostate gland.
2: Don't worry about it.
1: Well, I am worried about it, because prostate cancer kills 10,000 men every year in Britain.
2: You can check that out if I get any symptoms.
1: Well, there aren't always symptoms, and symptoms do vary from man to man, so the best way to check it out is I just pop my finger up there.
2: I'm really
1: and
2: happy
1: have a feel.
2: With this.
1: Just don't worry about it.
2: Is that it?
1: Yeah.
2: It's not that bad.
1: No.
3: I don't know why he was worried. You probably saved his life there.
2: Does he have to be here?
1: He's just a mate. Don't worry about him. He's just watching me at work.
4: For more information, visit the Prostate Cancer Charity website. Real men know all about it.
5: This chap thinks he's a real winner because he sold his car and he's had a holiday with the money. 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One was for payment of road tax. The others were parking tickets and a speeding fine. 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All because he didn't fill out the changes section on the registration certificate. 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Remember to tell the DVLA when you sell a vehicle.
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9: Hello there and welcome once again to my favourite song. It's the show where we've asked some well-known faces from the entertainment world to tell us what their favourite song is, so we can play it just for you. It really is an eclectic mix of songs and memories that we have for you during the next hour, so please do stay with us and see if their favourite song is your favourite song.
10: Hey gang, how you doing? It's me, Mr. Motivator. Let me say it again. It's me, Mr. Motivator. You're listening to me just telling you that, listen, just like the trees lose their leaves in the autumn, and then the spring comes along and they flower again. That's what's gonna happen to you. So I want you to keep your chin up, right? Remember, keep looking forward. Have a goal in mind when you're gonna get up and you're gonna walk proud. And that goal, remember, the first two letters is go. Let's go for it. Anyhow, my choice of music is McFadden and Whitehead, Ain't No Stopping Us Now. The words are brilliant. It's very uplifting, makes you feel so good, and it cheers you up when you're feeling down. So from now on, put a smile on your face, and remember this, always smile whilst you still got teeth. Say yeah.

Hello, my name is Denise Welsh, and I'm very glad to tell you that my favourite song is You To Me Are Everything by The Real Thing. I know it's a bit of a cheesy pop song, but I love it. And every time I hear it, and have done since the 70s, because I'm old enough to have been a teenager when it first came out, I think 1976, and it just, I don't know, it fills me with joy. It just reminds me of so many good times in my life. And whenever in the days when we could go to discos and parties, which hopefully you can soon, as soon as I hear it, it makes me want to run onto the dance floor. And so just soon as I hear da da da da da da da da da, it just fills me with joy. So You To Me Are Everything by The Real Thing is my favourite song. And I just want to say to all of you in hospital now, I hope it won't be too long. I'm sending lots and lots of love to you all, and hope that you get better soon, and that the world is looking like it's going to be a brighter place again. Lots of love.

Hi, this is Gary Davis from BBC Radio 2, and you've asked me what my favourite song is, which is an impossible question, really. I'm going to choose my favourite song today. If you ask me this question tomorrow, it'll probably be a different song, but the way I'm feeling, I think it's got to be Cowboys and Angels by George Michael, taken from his album Listen Without Prejudice, Volume 1. It was never one of his biggest hits. It's a shame, because it really should have been. It's absolutely beautiful. I mean, the atmosphere and the strings, it just sends you into another world. So that's what I'd like to play right now, and I'd like to wish you a very, very speedy recovery, and I send you lots of love, and I really hope you enjoy this song. George Michael, Cowboys and Angels.

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1: Hello everyone, it's Sian Williams here with my favourite song. And my favourite song is Don't Give Up by Peter Gabriel and Kate Bush. And I love it because the bits that Peter Gabriel sings are about isolation and depression. But the bits that Kate Bush sing are about optimism and hope and pulling through. And I love the lines where she says, don't give up because you have friends. Don't give up. You're not beaten yet. Don't give up. I know you can make it good. And I know you can make it good. So from me to you, lots and lots of love.

Hello, this is Michael Sheen, and I want to talk to you about one of my favorite songs, which is Here Comes the Sun by the Beatles. As soon as you hear the first few notes, I think it puts a smile on your face and lifts your heart a little. It's a deceptively simple song, but I think it is a very powerful one. It's the first song that my baby daughter Lyra really responded to and made her laugh and dance and want to hear it again and again. So it's got that going for it as well. And I hope that for everyone who's in hospital at the moment being treated and looked after, and for everyone who's working in hospitals, this might be a reminder of no matter how difficult the times are at the moment, there are sunnier, better days to come. And thank you to everyone there in the hospitals all across Britain for the amazing work you're doing. So here it is. Here Comes the Sun by the Beatles.

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1: Hello there, this is Ken Anton. I've just dropped by to tell you about an exciting event being broadcast here on Northern Air Hospital Radio this Saturday and Sunday. As part of the We Invented the Weekend event and a culmination of Volunteer Week, we'll be broadcasting live from the Imperial War Museum North. We'll be chatting with some of the museum's volunteers, including a veteran of the D-Day landings. Our music will reflect the period too, focusing on the 1920s to the 1950s. So join us this weekend, Saturday and Sunday, live between 11 a.m. and 5 p.m.
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3: Welcome back to My Favourite Song. It's the show where we've asked a whole bunch of celebs to tell us about their favourite song so they can share it with you. Coming up, more hits and memories as we enjoy My Favourite Song. And to get us away on this half of the show, naturalist and TV presenter Chris Packham shares his favourite song. Chris.
4: My favourite song. Well, I'm in the garden at the moment, so my favourite song would probably be produced by a bird. And of all the birds I like to listen to most in this environment, the song thrush takes the crown. It's got a really beautifully crystal clear, sharp, fluty song, often with gaps between the notes which generate anticipation. It stops singing and then you wait, and you're waiting, and then eventually it starts singing again, and that sort of reinforces the joy, really. Some people call them urban nightingales, song thrushes, and I think that their song holds a torch to the nightingale, and so much more accessible now, because very sadly the nightingale, famed though it is for its incredibly rich and diverse song, is now sadly a rare bird in the UK. But in terms of human songs, well, look, I'm an old punk rocker. It's going to be something loud and raucous from the late 70s or the 80s.

early work is simply astonishing. Hard rain's going to fall, you know, fantastic stuff. But I'm not going to go for that. I'm going to go for Mr. Tambourine Man. And the reason I choose that one is that there's a fabulous clip of Bob Dylan performing this at the Newport Folk Festival in 1964 on YouTube. The audience looks so disinterested in this slightly geeky young man with his extraordinary lyrics, and yet he stands there so confidently and he's singing what I think is one of the greatest songs written in the last century. There's no doubt about that. So here we go, Mr. Tambourine Man by Bob Dylan. I hope you are feeling well, and if you're not feeling well, I hope you are soon and that you recover soon. Perhaps Bob can help that on its way.

Hi there, Johnny Walker here, and great to be with you on your hospital radio station. And I hope your day is going reasonably well, and the food you've had is not too bad. I always remember being in hospital. I said, for breakfast, they'd come round with, cereal and soggy toast. Any chance of an egg? No, this is the NHS, was the answer I got. Anyway, I've been asked to pick my favourite record. And when I was 15 years old in Birmingham, in my school holidays, I went to a factory and worked there to earn money so I could buy myself a tape recorder so I could record all the hits off Pick of the Pops on Sunday afternoon. And I used to go at the lunchtime just down the road from this factory into this cafe that had the most enormous jukebox. And for older people listening, I paid 1 and 9 pence for double egg and chips and a slice of bread. And then I'd, if I got enough money, I'd stick 6 pence or a tanner in the jukebox and I'd play this song, The Shirelles, Will You Love Me Tomorrow? Johnny Walker saying all the best and get well soon. And I hope you can get home to the ones you love as soon as you can. Take very good care. Bye-bye now.

Hello everyone, it's Shobhna Gulati here. One of my favourite songs reminds me of my mum and the way her eyes used to light up as she sang the chorus back to me with gusto. It is "All I Have to Do is Dream" by the Everly Brothers.

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1: Hello, everybody. My name is Joe Dettine. I play Tim Metcalf in Coronation Street. I have been asked to pick a favourite song, which is kind of difficult because, as you know, there are so many different musical genres. Having a favourite is pretty difficult. But one song that I play a lot that springs to mind, in fact, I listened to it tonight when I came in from work because it just chilled me out. I absolutely love jazz and I love Chet Baker. So here he is with My Funny Valentine. I hope you enjoy it. I hope you feel better soon and lots of love from the North.

Hi, this is Carol Smiley. Being asked to pick my favourite song is no easy task because I have a lot. However, one sticks out way above the others, and purely because it makes me smile every time I hear it and often makes me dance. Not an image you necessarily want in your head. So it also ties in very much with my name. So I hope you love it as much as I do. This is Pharrell Williams and Happy.

0: Well, that's just about all we have time for now. I hope you've enjoyed our celebrities telling us about their favourite song, and I wonder whether we've played a favourite song of yours in the last hour. Matthew Rolland from Hospital Radio Reading was responsible for getting all of our celebrities involved in today's show, so thanks to him for all his hard work in making that happen. I'm Richard Smith saying thank you so much for listening to this edition of My Favourite Song, and we look forward to your company again very soon. And as we just have time left for one more, who's our final guest on the show today?
1: Hi Hospital Radio, I'm Arlene Phillips, and my favourite song is Uptown Funk, because every time I hear it, I'm up on my feet dancing, no matter what my mood. And I just want to say, get well soon, everybody. And here is, because you're in hospital, a 10. Because I want you all to try to get up dancing, even if it's just your shoulders or you're clapping your hands. Lots of love.

0: Ah, so, let's talk about you. 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
1: Come in.
2: All right.
3: Ah, Mr. Pilkington, and how are we today?
2: Yeah, I'm all right, Doctor. Yeah, I've just come for my checkup.
3: Okay, then. Pop your pants off.
2: What?
3: Just pop your pants off.
2: Well, I forgot to take my pants off.
3: Well, because I have to pop my finger up your... To check your prostate gland.
2: Don't worry about it.
3: Well, I am worried about it, because prostate cancer kills 10,000 men every year in Britain.
2: You can check that out if I get any symptoms.
3: Well, there aren't always symptoms, and symptoms do vary from man to man, so the best way to check it out is I just pop my finger up there.
2: I'm really not
3: and have
2: happy
3: a feel.
2: With this.
3: Just don't worry about it.
2: Is that it?
3: Yeah.
2: It's not that bad.
3: No.
1: I don't know why he was worried. You probably saved his life there.
2: Does he have to be here?
3: He's just a mate. Don't worry about him. He's just watching me at work.
4: For more information, visit the Prostate Cancer Charity website. Real men know all about it.
5: This chap thinks he's a real winner because he sold his car and he's had a holiday with the money. When he returned, he received 9 envelopes. 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The others were parking tickets and a speeding fine. 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All because he didn't fill out the changes section on the registration certificate. 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Remember to tell the DVLA when you sell a vehicle.
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9: 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Not this record!

0: Are you embarrassed easily? I am. But it's nothing to worry about. It's all part of growing up and being British. This course is designed to eliminate embarrassment, to enable you to talk freely about rude objects, to look at awkward and embarrassing things, and to point at people's privates. The course has been designed by Dr. Karl Gruber of the Institute of Going a Bit Red in Helsinki. Here, he himself introduces the course.
1: Hello, my name is Karl Gruber. Thank you for inviting me into your home. My method is the result of 6 years' work here at the Institute, in which subjects were exposed to simulated embarrassment predicaments over a prolonged fart. Period. Time. Sorry. Lesson one. Words. Do any of these words embarrass you?
2: Shoe. Megaphone. Grunties.
1: Now let's go on to something ruder.
2: Wankel rotary engine.
1: Now lesson two. Noises. Noises are a major embarrassment source. Even words like tits, winkle, and vibraphone cannot rival the embarrassment potential of sound. Listen to this, if you can. How do you rate your embarrassment response? A. Hi. B. Hello. C. Good evening. If C, you are loosening up and will soon be ready for this. Well, how did you rate? A. Embarrassed. B. Hello. C. Good evening. Now lesson three, in which these rude and dirty sounds are combined with smutty visual suggestions into an embarrassment simulation situation. You are the waiter at this table.
3: Charles, I've got something to show you.
1: Score 5 for no embarrassment, score 3 for slight embarrassment, and 1 for...
4: Good evening. A book at bedtime. Alan Hutchison reads another extract from a series of bedside books.
5: Number 32. The lady lies with her left leg planted firmly on the ground and the right hand waiting. The gentleman with the melon switches on the battery and places his left thigh on the edge of the swivel table, keeping the neck of the stuffed goose...

0: England, 1747.
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2: Not on your...
1: Let that be a warning to you all. You move at your peril, for I have two pistols here. I know one of them isn't loaded anymore, but the other one is, so that's one of you dead for sure. Or just about for sure, anyway. It certainly wouldn't be worth your while risking it, because I'm a very good shot. I practice every day. Well, not absolutely every day, but most days in the week. I expect I must practice all... at least four or five times a week, or more really, but some weekends, like last weekend, there really wasn't the time, so that brings the average down a bit. I should say it's definitely a solid 4 days' practice a week. At least, I mean, I reckon I could hit that tree over there, the one just behind that hillock, the little hillock, not the big one on the... You see the three trees over there? Well, the one furthest away on the right.
0: Good evening and welcome to the Money Programme. Tonight, on the Money Programme, we're going to look at money. Lots of it, on film and in the studio. Some of it in nice piles, others in lovely clanky bits of loose change. Some of it neatly counted into fat little hundreds, delicate fivers stuffed into bulging wallets, nice, crisp, clean checks, pert pieces of copper coinage thrust deep into trouser pockets, romantic foreign money rolling against the thigh with rough familiarity, beautiful wayward colicued banknotes, filigree copper plating cheek by jowl with tumbling hexagonal milled edges rubbing gently against the terse leather of beautifully balanced bank books. Sorry, but I love money. All money. I've always wanted money, to handle, to touch, the smell of the rain-washed florin, the lure of the lira, the glitter and the glory of the guinea, the romance of the ruble, the feel of the franc, the heel of the Deutschmark, the cold, antiseptic sting of the Swiss franc, and the sunburned splendour of the Australian dollar.
3: I've got £90,000 in my pyjamas. I've got £40,000 French francs in my fridge.

0: the one like that with the leaves that are sort of regularly veined and the veins go right out with a sort of,
1: Serrated?
0: Serrated edges.
2: A willow?
0: Yes.
2: That's nothing like a willow.
0: Well, it doesn't matter anyway. I can hit it 7 times out of 10. That's the point.
2: Never a willow.
0: Shut up. It's a holder, not a botany lesson. Now, no false moves, please. I want you to hand over all the lupins you've got.
2: Lupins?
0: Yes, lupins. Come on, come on.
2: What do you mean, lupins?
0: Don't try to play for time.
2: I'm not, but the flower lupin.
0: Yes, that's right.
3: Oh, we haven't got any lupins.
1: Honestly?
0: Look, my friends, I happen to know that this is the Lupin Express.
3: Damn.
1: Oh, here you are.
0: In a bunch, in a bunch.
4: Sorry.
0: Come on, Concorde.

0: A lot of people in this country poo-poo Australian table wines. This is a pity, as many fine Australian wines appeal not only to the Australian palate, but also to the cognoscenti of Great Britain. Blackstone Bordeaux is rightly praised as a peppermint-flavoured Burgundy, whilst a good Sydney syrup can rank with any of the world's best sugary wines. Chateau Bleu, too, has won many prizes, not least for its taste and its lingering afterburn. Old Smoky, 1968, has been compared favourably to a Welsh claret, whilst the Australian Wino Society thoroughly recommend a 1970 Cote du Rodelaver, which, believe me, has a kick on it like a mule. 8 bottles of this and you're really finished. At the opening of the Sydney Bridge Club, they were fishing them out of the main series every half an hour. Of the sparkling wines, the most famous is Perth Pink. This is a bottle with a message in, and the message is, beware. This is not a wine for drinking. This is a wine for laying down and avoiding. Another good fighting wine is Melbourne Alden Yellow, which is particularly heavy and should be used only for hand-to-hand combat. Quite the reverse is true of Chateau Chanda, which is an Appellation Contrôlé, specially grown for those keen on regurgitation. A fine wine which really opens up the sluices at both ends. Real emetic fans will also go for a Hobart Muddy, and a prize-winning Cuvée Réservé Chateau bottle Nuit Saint Wagga Wagga, which has a bouquet like an Aborigine's armpit.
1: Dennis

0: I'd like to have an argument, please.
1: Certainly, sir. Have you been here before?
0: No, I haven't. This is my first time.
1: I see. Well, do you want to have just one argument, or were you thinking of taking a course?
0: Well, what is the cost?
1: Well, it's £1 for a 5-minute argument, but only £8 for a course of 10.
0: Well, I think it would be best if I perhaps started off with just the one and then see how it goes.
1: Fine. Well, I'll see who's free at the moment. Mr. DeBakey's free, but he's a little bit conciliatory. Ah, yes. Try Mr. Barnard, room 12.
0: Thank you.
2: What do you want?
3: Well, I was told outside that...
2: Don't give me that, you snotty-faced heap of parrot droppings!
3: What?
2: Shut your festering gob, you tit! Your type really makes me puke, you vacuous, coffee-nosed, malodorous pervert!
3: Look, I came here for an argument. I'm not going to just...
2: Oh! Oh, I'm sorry, but this is abuse.
3: Oh, I see. Well, that explains...
2: Ah, yes. You want room 12A, just along the corridor.
3: Oh, thank you very much. Sorry.
2: Not at all.
3: Thank you.
2: Stupid git.
4: Come in.
0: Is this the right room for an argument?
4: I told you once.
0: No, you haven't.
4: Yes, I have.
0: When?
4: Just now.
0: No, you didn't.
4: I did.
0: Didn't.
4: Did.
0: Didn't.
4: I'm telling you, I did.
0: You did not.
4: Oh, I'm sorry, just one moment. Is this a 5-minute argument or the full half hour?
0: Oh, just the 5 minutes.
4: Ah, thank you. Anyway, I did.
0: You most certainly did not.
4: Look, let's get this thing clear. I quite definitely told you.
0: No, you did not.
4: Yes, I did.
0: No, you didn't.
4: Yes, I did.
0: No, you didn't.
4: Yes, I did.
0: No, you didn't.
4: Yes, I did.
0: You didn't.
4: Did.
0: Well, look, this isn't an argument.
4: Yes, it is.
0: No, it isn't. It's just contradiction.
4: No, it isn't.
0: It is.
4: It is not.
0: Look, you just contradicted me.
4: I did not.
0: Oh, you did.
4: No, no, no.
0: You did just then.
4: Nonsense.
0: Oh, look, this is futile.
4: No, it isn't.
0: I came here for a good argument.
4: No, you didn't. No, you came here for an argument.
0: Well, an argument isn't just contradiction.
4: Can be?
0: No, it can't. An argument is a connected series of statements intended to establish a proposition.
4: That isn't.
0: Yes, it is. It's not just contradiction.
4: Look, if I argue with you, I must take up a contrary position.
0: Yes, but that's not just saying no, it isn't.
4: Yes, it is.
0: No, it isn't. Argument is an intellectual process. Contradiction is just the automatic gainsaying of any statement the other person makes.
4: That isn't.
0: Yes, it is.
4: Not at all.
0: Now, look.
4: Good morning.
0: What?
4: That's it. Good morning.
0: I was just getting interested.
4: Sorry, 5 minutes is up.
0: That was never 5 minutes.
4: I'm afraid it was.
0: It wasn't.
4: I'm sorry, but I'm not allowed to argue anymore.
0: What?
4: If you want me to go on arguing, you'll have to pay for another 5 minutes.
0: Yes, but that was never 5 minutes just now. Oh, come on. Look, this is ridiculous.
4: I'm sorry, but I'm not allowed to argue unless you've paid.
0: Oh, all right.
4: Thank you.
0: Well?
4: Well, what?
0: That wasn't really 5 minutes just now.
4: I told you, I'm not allowed to argue unless you've paid.
0: I just paid.
4: No, you didn't.
0: I did.
4: No, you didn't.
0: Look, I don't want to argue about
4: that. Well, you didn't pay.
0: Aha. If I didn't pay, why are you arguing? I've got you.
4: No, you haven't.
0: Yes, I have. If you're arguing, I must have paid.
4: Not necessarily. I could be arguing in my spare time.
0: Oh, I've had enough of this.
4: No, you haven't.
0: Oh, shut up. I want to complain.
5: You want to complain? Look at these shoes on. I had them 3 weeks and the heels are worn right through.
0: No, I want to complain
5: if
0: about...
5: If you complain, nothing happens. You might as well not bother.
0: Oh.
5: And my back hurts and we're having a fine day and I'm sick and tired of this office.
0: Hello, I want to... Oh!
6: No, no, no. Hold your head like this. There you go. Wow. Try it again.
0: Whoa!
6: Better, better, but wow, wow. Put your hand there.
0: No.
6: Now.
0: Wow!
6: Good, that's it.
0: Stop hitting me.
6: What?
0: Stop hitting me.
6: Stop hitting you?
0: Yes.
6: Why'd you come in here then?
0: I wanted to complain.
6: Oh, no, that's next door. It's being hit on the head lessons in here.
0: What a stupid concept.
7: Hello, children.
8: Hello.
7: Hello. Well, last week we showed you how to be a gynecologist, and this week on how to do it, we're going to learn how to play the flute, how to split the atom, how to construct box girder bridges,
8: super,
7: and how to irrigate the Sahara and make vast new areas cultivatable. But first, here's Jackie to tell you how to rid the world of all known diseases.
8: Hello, Alan.
7: Hello, Jackie.
8: Well, first of all, become a doctor and discover a marvellous cure for something, and then when the medical world really starts to take notice of you, you can jolly well tell them what to do and make sure they get everything right so there'll never be diseases anymore.
7: Thanks, Jackie. That was great.
8: Fantastic.
7: Now, how to play the flute? Well, you blow in one end and move your fingers up and down the outside.
9: Great, Alan.
8: Super.
9: Well, next week we'll be showing you how black and white people can live together in peace and harmony.
8: Fantastic.
9: And Alan will be over in Moscow showing you how to reconcile the Russians and the Chinese. Till then, cheerio.
7: Bye.
8: Bye-bye.
9: Bye.
10: Dennis Moore is not in this bit.
11: Hello, Mrs. Primmies.
12: Oh, hello, Mrs. Conclusion. Busy day?
11: Busy. I just spent 4 hours burying a cat.
12: 4 hours to bury the cat?
11: Yes, I wouldn't keep still, wriggling about, howling.
12: Oh, it's not dead then?
11: Oh, no, no, but it's not at all a well cat. And as we're going away for a fortnight, I thought I'd better bury it just to be on the safe side.
12: Right, right. You don't want to come back from Sorrento to a dead cat, do you?
11: Yes.
12: We've decided to have the budgie put down.
11: Oh, is he very old then?
12: No, we just don't like it.
11: Oh, how do they put budgies down?
12: Well, it's funny you should ask that. I've been reading a great big book on how to put your budgie down. And evidently you can either hit them with the book or you can shoot them there just above the beak.
11: Mrs. Essence flushed hers down the loo.
12: Oh, that's dangerous. Because they breed in the sewers, and eventually you get huge, evil-smelling flocks of soiled budgies flying out of people's lavatories, infringing their personal freedom.
13: Personal freedom infringed? Ring Slater Nazi, City 0478, or, if closed, the Department of Trade and Industry.
14: Fourth gentleman required to share large Hampstead gentleman.
15: Dennis.

0: Hello, I would like to buy a fish license, please.
1: A what?
0: A license for my pet fish, Eric.
1: How did you know my name was Eric?
0: No, my fish's name is Eric. Eric the fish. He's an halibut.
1: What?
0: He is an halibut.
1: You've got a pet halibut?
0: Yes, I chose him out of thousands. I didn't like the others, they were all too flat.
1: You must be a loony.
0: I am not a loony! Why should I be tired with the epithet loony merely because I have a pet halibut? I've heard tell that Sir Gerald Nabardo has a pet prawn called Simon. You wouldn't call him a loony. Furthermore, Dawn Palethought, the lady show jumper, had a clam called Stafford. After the late Chancellor, Alan Bullock has two pikes, both called Chris, and Marcel Proust had an adduct. So if you're calling the author of A la recherche du temps perdu a loony, I shall have to ask you to step outside.
1: All right. A license?
0: Yes.
1: For a fish?
0: Yes.
1: You are a loony.
0: Look, it's a bleeding pet, isn't it? I gotta license me pet dog, Eric. I gotta license me pet cat, Eric.
1: You don't need a license for your cat.
0: I bleeding well do, and I got one. Can't be caught out there.
1: There is no such thing as a bloody cat license.
0: Yes, there is.
1: No, there isn't.
0: Isn't. Oh, bleeding got one. Look. What's that then?
1: This is a dog license with the word dog crossed out and cat written in crayon.
0: Man didn't have the right form.
1: What man?
0: The man from the cat detector van.
1: The loony detector van, you mean?
0: Look, it's people like you what cause unrest.
1: What cat detector van?
0: The cat detector van from the Ministry of Housing.
1: Housing?
0: It was spelt like that on the van. I'm very observant. I've never seen so many bleeding aerials. The man said their equipment could pinpoint a purr at 400 yards, and Eric, being such a happy cat, was a piece of cake.
1: How much did you pay for this?
0: 60 quid and 8 for the fruit bat.
1: What fruit bat?
0: Eric the fruit bat.
1: Oh, your pet's called Eric.
0: There's nothing so odd about that. Kemal Ataturk had an entire menagerie called Abdo.
1: No, he didn't.
0: Did.
1: Didn't.
0: Did.
1: All right.
0: Spoken like a gentleman, sir. Now, are you going to give me a fish license?
1: I promise you that there is no such thing. You don't need one.
0: In that case, give me a bee license.
1: A license for your pet bee?
0: Correct.
1: Called Eric. Eric the bee?
0: Nope.
1: No?
0: No. Eric the off-bee. He had an accident.
1: You're off your chump.
0: Look, if you intend by that utilization of an obscure colloquialism to imply that my sanity is not up to scratch, or indeed to deny the semi-existence of my little chum, Eric the off-bee, I shall have to ask you to listen to this. Take it away, Eric the orchestra leader.
2: A one, two, three, four.
3: Half a bee, philosophically, must ipso facto half not be. But half the bee has got to be vis-a-vis its entity. Do you see? But can a bee be said to be or not to be an entire bee when half the bee is not a bee due to some ancient injury? Singing.

0: Good evening, ladies and gentlemen, and welcome to another edition of What Do You... A new radio quiz game loosely based on all the old radio quiz games. The rules are very simple. We shall ask a team of two personalities, Lord Elpis...
1: Hello.
0: ...and the Deaconess of Detroit...
2: Hello.
0: ...a series of questions in either category, or special category. If they get it right, they get a... And if they get a wrong answer, they get a... from the studio audience. At the end of the contest, they will hear this, and they must stop immediately. At any point in the proceedings, they may be given a... which means they can ask for another question, or if they hear a... it's the fire alarm. When they want to interrupt a... or a... but not a... question, they must press their special buttons. Lord Elpis, will you press yours? And Deaconess, yours. If they get it right, they get 15 points on the scoreboard here, 4 letters on the radio blackboard for each correct part, and a shot from our mystery gunner. Like so. In the event of a tie, I shall start the clock, so, and there will be a choice of either a... or a... for the first of either the contestant or the contestant who can make the golden word Birmingham from his 4 letters. And he will get a, which will mean he's this week's winner. Right, well, those very simply are the rules. We'll be back again same time next week. Till then, goodbye from Lord Elpis.
1: Goodbye.
0: The Deaconess of Detroit.
2: Bye.
0: And from me, it's...
3: And now, here is a magnificent recording made in the Wye Valley of an ordinary travel agent's office. Note the huge-breasted typist in the background.
0: Good morning.
4: Oh, good morning. Do you want to come upstairs?
0: I beg your pardon?
4: Do you want to come upstairs? Oh, or have you come to arrange a holiday?
0: To arrange a holiday?
4: Oh, sorry.
0: What's all this about coming upstairs?
4: Oh, nothing. Now, where were you thinking of going?
0: India.
4: Ah, one of our adventure holidays.
0: Yes.
4: Well, you better see Mr. Bounder about that. Mr. Bounder? This gentleman is interested in the India Overland.
5: Morning, I'm Bounder of Adventure.
6: Hello, I'm Smoke Too Much.
5: Well, you'd better cut down a little then.
6: I'm sorry?
5: You'd better cut down a little then.
6: Oh, I see, Smoke Too Much, so I'd better cut down a little then.
5: Yes, I bet you get people making jokes about your name all the time, eh?
6: No, I've never noticed it before.
5: So you're interested in one of our adventure holidays, are you?
6: Yes, I saw your advert in the Bulla Supplement.
5: The what?
6: The Bulla Supplement.
5: The colour supplement?
6: Yes, I'm sorry, I can't say the letter B.
5: C?
6: Yes, that's right. It's all due to a trauma I suffered when I was a schoolboy. I was attacked by a bat.
5: A cat?
6: No, a bat.
5: Oh, well, can you say the letter K?
6: Oh, yes. Khaki, kind, kettle, kipling, kipper, Kuwait, Keeble, Bollage, Oxford.
5: Yes, yes, well, why don't you use letter K instead of the letter C?
6: What, spell Bulla with a K?
5: Yes.
6: Colour. Oh, thank you. I never thought of that. What a silly bunt.
5: Anyway, about the holiday.
6: Well, yes, I've been on package tours many times, and so your advert really bought my eye.
5: Ah, good.
6: Yes, you're quite right. I'm fed up with being treated like a sheep. I mean, what's the point of going abroad if you're just another tourist,
5: yes,
6: carted round in buses, surrounded by sweaty minus O's from Ketchard and Boventry,
5: absolutely,
6: and their cloth caps and, yep, their cardigans with their transistor radios and their Sunday mirrors, complaining about the tea. Oh, they don't make it properly here, do they? Not like at home. And stopping at Majorcan Bodegas, selling fish and chips and Watney's Red Barrel and calamaris and 2 veg, and sitting in their cotton sun frocks squirting Timothy White sun cream all over their puffy, raw, swollen, purulent flesh because they overdid it on the first day, and being herded into endless hotel Miramars and Bellevues and Bonte Dentales with their modern international luxury roomettes and draft red barrel and swimming pools full of fat German businessmen pretending they're acrobats, forming pyramids and frightening the children and barging in the queues, and if you're not at your table spot on 7, you missed the bowl of Campbell's cream and mushroom soup,
5: Shut up.
6: First item on the menu of international cuisine. And
5: Shut up,
6: every Thursday night, the hotel has a bloody cabaret in the bar featuring a tiny emaciated dago with 9-inch hips and some bloated fat tart with her hair brill cream down and a big ass presenting flamenco for foreigners.
5: Shut up.
6: And had an idle typist from Birmingham with flabby white legs and diarrhea trying to pick up hairy, fandy leg what waiters call Manuel. And once a week, there's an excursion to the local Roman ruins to buy cherry aid and melted ice cream and bleeding Watney's Red Barrel. And one evening you visit the so-called typical restaurant with local colour and atmosphere, and you sit next to a party of people from Rill who keep singing Torre Molinos, Torre Molinos, and complaining about the food. It's so greasy here, isn't it? And you get cornered by some drunken greengrocer from Luton with an Instamatic and Dr. Skull sandals and Tuesday's Daily Express, and he drones on and on and on about how Mr. Smith should be running this country and how many languages Enoch Powell can speak, and then he throws shows up all over the Cuba Libres and sending tinted postcards of places they don't realise they haven't visited to all at number 22. Weather wonderful, our room is marked with an X. Food very greasy, but we found a charming little local place hidden away in the back streets where they serve Watney's Red Barrel and cheese and onion crisps. And the important place, maybe it's because I'm a Londoner.
1: And now, a message from the Swedish Prime Minister.

0: Today on Silly Noises, our two teams are the Bournemouth and District Amateur Gynecologists, who take on our visitors today from Goole in Yorkshire, the Humber and District Catholic River Wideners Club. And it's Bournemouth's turn to choose the first subject. Bournemouth.
1: Clay pigeon shooting, please.
0: No, Goole.
2: History?
0: Yes, well done, Goole. And so, Goole got a point ahead in Silly Noises this week, and here's history. What famous 19th century foreign minister made this noise when you pushed him?
2: Lord Aberdeen?
0: Yes, 3 points. And now, Bournemouth?
1: Yes?
0: Wrong. The answer was a pederast. No points there. Goole, your second history question. What European treaty was signed to the sound of this?
2: The Franco-Prussian Alliance of 1821?
0: Yes, indeed. No mistaking that. Now, Bournemouth, you ready?
1: Yes.
0: No bad luck. Rather a difficult one. No points. And so, with Goole leading by 7-0, we're going to suddenly stop the game.
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5: 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And believe it or not, it doesn't have to be hard work. The most complete all-round form of exercise is swimming. It's particularly good for people with joint problems as the water supports the body. It's a good idea to try a variety of strokes so that different muscle groups are actually exercised. But swimming is just one of the ways to healthier living.
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0: The BBC presents Tony Hancock with Moira Lister, Bill Kerr, and Sidney James in...
1: Hancock's Our Father.
0: It's amazing how even in this modern day and age, the most fabulous things can happen to the most ordinary people, even to people as ordinary as Tony Hancock. Last week, he was walking through the park early in the morning, which wasn't surprising because that's where he slept the night before. Gaily, he makes his way along the crowded streets.
2: Happy days are here again.
3: There he goes, a happy, carefree figure, resplendent in his army surplus drill shirt, hand-knitted balaclava helmet, his best Sunday pair of plimsolls, the seat of his trousers shining in the morning sunlight. Past the butcher's shop, past the post office, past the fruit barrows laden high with... put it back.
4: Only want one?
3: Put it back.
4: He won't miss that little one there.
3: Put it back.
4: All right. Fine thing when you can't even whip a walnut for breakfast.
3: On he walks, a smile here, a nod there, a cheery greeting to his friends.
4: Morning, Charlie. Working? Oh, of course you don't have to, no. No, got 28 kids. Morning, Tosh. Waiting for the boozers to open. Oh, it's you, Vicar. Sorry, I... didn't recognise you with the polo neck sweater on. Good health.
3: On his merry way he goes, not a care in the world, everybody's friend, and I say, look out. Watch where you're going.
4: No! Oh. Oh.
5: I beg your pardon.
4: I'm very sorry, my fault. I didn't see you bending down there. Haven't hurt yourself, have you?
5: No, I'm all right. I was looking for something in the gutter.
4: You won't find any cigar ends down here. Not in this neighbourhood. Have you tried Downing Street?
5: Now, look, you got me wrong. I just happen to have dropped something.
4: Oh, I'm sorry. Yes. Well, I'd help you to look for it, but I haven't got time. You know how it is. Very busy man, can't stop. What was it?
5: My wallet. It had £80 in it.
4: Stop the traffic, road up, diversion, everybody off the street. That's it, all the cars around the back street. Put the notices up, that's right. Now then, that's a different proposition. Yes, the wallet. It's going to be very difficult to find it with all these people about. You realize that? It might take hours. Are you offering a reward for it?
5: Yes. £10.
4: Well, what a coincidence. It's under my foot all the time.
5: Yes.
4: Who'd have thought it? Now, isn't that really amazing? Of all the places it could have been, it is amazing. Yes. It just happened to tell him in the
5: fantastic.
4: Very spot where I happened to
5: it's
4: be.
5: It's fantastic, yes.
4: Lucky I was here. I mean, yes. You might have been searching all day.
5: Yeah, I know.
4: It's
5: very kind of you.
4: Yeah, £10, please.
5: Look, I just better check and see if all the money's there.
4: Well, it's all there. I counted it with my toes. Yes, £10, please.
5: Well, look, I can't give it to you just now. I need every penny. I can't give it to you just now. I need every penny of this £80.
4: What are you going to buy? A pound of tea?
5: I'll tell you what. You give me your name and...

0: Morning, all.
1: Hello, Tony.
2: About time you got here.
1: Honestly, Tony, I don't know how you've got the nerve to go out dressed in those rags.
3: Rags? Rags? It's not my fault. I mean, I can't help being poor. We haven't all got money.
1: Well, you should have. You earn enough.
3: Yes, but you know how it is these days. By the time I've put it all in the bank, there's nothing left.
2: You've got money in the bank. Why don't you draw some out?
3: Not likely. A check costs tuppence.
2: Well?
3: I'd be overdrawn before I got my pen out.
2: Well, look, anyway, now you've arrived, you can get on with the housework.
4: Oh, not again. It's not fair. It's not fair. I always have to do it.
2: Look, you know the arrangement. I let you lodge here rent-free till you find a place of your own, and in return, you do all my housework. Now, go on. Wash the dishes, make the beds, scrub the floors, clean the grate out, wash the curtains, chop some wood, bring the coal up, make the fire, iron my shirts, clean my shoes, dig the garden, and sweep the chimney.
3: Looks like I'm gonna have a hard week.
2: Wait, that's only till breakfast time. After that, you can clean the silver and wash the bedclothes, scrub the copper...
3: Now, wait a minute. Can I make a suggestion?
2: What?
3: Look, I walk in my sleep. Why not tie a brush to me, Ed? I can whitewash the ceiling at the same time.
2: Yeah, that's not a bad idea. I think that's...
3: I was only being funny.
2: Well, don't.
3: You'd be out of a job if I didn't.
2: Stop arguing and get on with the work. Now, look. I want this house looking spotless by tonight.
3: All right. Pass me Pinny. Now me turban. Now then, what shall I do first?
2: Start by sweeping the place out. Use the vacuum cleaner.
3: I gave it away.
2: Why?
3: It was full up.
2: Now, come on, hurry up and get started. It's... Come in.
5: Morning, Bill. Morning, Moira.
2: Hiya, Sydney.
1: Hello, Mr. James.
5: Hello. Who's the new char? Plenty of meat on her, any? I like them plump. Hello, my dear. You gonna be nice to me?
3: If you pinch me there once more, I'll fetch this shovel right across your face.
5: Oh, it's you, is it?
3: Yes.
5: What you got that turban around your head for?
2: Tony's doing my housework for me.
5: Work? Him? He can't even spell it.
3: Oh, yes, I can. W-E-R-K.
5: You looked it up.
2: Say, Sid, what brings you around here at this time in the morning?
5: Oh, I wondered if you'd like to go to the ball tonight.
3: What ball?
5: The big film ball they hold every year. I managed to get hold of 2 extra tickets. One for you, Billy, one for Hancock.
2: Where'd you get them from?
5: I'm not saying, but if anyone asks who you are, you're J. Arthur Rank or Marilyn Monroe.
3: But that's ridiculous. Neither of us bear the slightest resemblance to J. Arthur Rank.
5: Do you want the tickets or not?
2: Are you kidding? The National Film Ball's the biggest social event of the year. All the big stars will be there. Jane Russell, Ava Gardner, Shelley Winters, Gene Crane, Audrey Hepburn, and Gene Simmons.
5: Yeah,
2: and
5: I've heard a whisper that royalty's gonna be there.
2: Who?
5: Prince Littler and Anna Neagle.
3: Right. I'd have to practice me curtsies. Oh, I can just see myself, the center of attraction, dancing with all the beautiful women.
5: I didn't know you could dance.
3: What, me? The Gene Kelly of the Marshall Street Baths? What? The lad with the educated feet? My. Ask any girl at the Hammersmith Palais who's the biggest creep in town. And I don't mind telling you, I'm hot at the old-fashioned stuff and all. They don't half sit up when I do the lances.
2: Why?
3: I use a real lance. Ah, it'll be wonderful. Can't you just see me? Lovely band, ain't it? Marilyn, stop bothering me. I'm dancing with Jane here. I'm sorry, Ava's after her. Then I'm doing a quick knees up with Rita. Look, why don't you girls go and dance with Greg Peck and Granger and Rock Hudson and that lot? Poor devils, they haven't had a look in since I got here. Sorry, dear. Yvonne De Carlo's taking me home tonight. I'll be out on the balcony in a minute, Glynis. Glynis. Whip that tail off, it flaps around my feet, something horrible.
6: When I go dancing, I look so entrancing, they call me the bearer of the ball.
3: This is it, the chance of a lifetime. The chrysalis emerges from its cocoon. The rose finally blossoms into full beauty. The dawn sweeps the...
2: Okay, Dawn, here's the broom. Get going.

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1: I never get any fun. You and Sydney always go out and enjoy yourselves while I'm left here all by myself. Piles of dishes in the sink. No fire. Nothing to eat. Abject misery.
2: You've got the television set, haven't you?
1: Go on, make it worse. Woe is me. And I did so want to go to the ball.
0: Well, you're not going. There. I've torn your ticket up.
1: You mean beast. You don't want me to go to the ball, do you? Because I'm more beautiful than you are.
2: Now, let's face it, Hancock. You'd be out of place at a do like this, wouldn't he, Billy?
3: Yeah, of course.
2: And if you go to this ball, people will laugh at you. And you're not used to it.
1: Thank you, and goodbye, Sydney Jane. I'll chance it. Come on, lads. Please let me go. It'll be the only chance I'll ever get of dancing close to Jane Russell.
2: What, a little bloke like you? She'll be head and shoulders above you.
1: I know.
0: Look, Tub, you're not going to the ball, and that's that. Your place is in the kitchen. Come, Sydney, let us away to prepare for the ball. Anthony, get my tails out.
1: Hang on, I'll cut a hole in your trousers.
2: Come on, Billy, we'll be late.
0: Coming, and don't forget, Tub, get all the washing done. See you later.

0: Woe is me. 6 o'clock. I'll never get this washing finished. And my poor hand, all rough and chapped. I should have paid more attention when the adverts come on at the pictures. Instead of nipping out to get the flavour of the month.
1: Hello, Tony, dear.
0: Maura, aren't you going to the ball?
1: Yes, later. I don't want to go out and leave you here all by yourself.
0: Oh.
1: But I've got to. My agent says I must be seen in the best places.
0: Well, that dress you're wearing should take care of me. Yes, yes. All right. I see what he means. Well, if you've got to go, I suppose you've got to go. I don't mind being left here on my tod.
1: Don't be upset, Tony. I'll stay with you as long as I can. How are you getting on with the washing?
0: Terrible. I've been scrubbing this dirty old copper all afternoon, but it's no good. I just can't get his helmet clean.
2: Laugh, clown, laugh.
1: Oh. What soap powder are you using? Have you tried any of those coupons they push through the door?
0: Yes, but they're no good. They just get soggy. Oh, it's no good. My heart just isn't in it. I want to go to the ball. I want to dance with all them beautiful film stars.
1: Oh, so I'm not good enough for you now. Is that it?
0: No, of course not. I still like you, Maura, but, well, you know how it is. A chap doesn't want to drive a saloon car all the time. He wants to get out in a sports job now and again. I mean, you're solid, reliable, dependable. Your chassis in good nick.
1: All right. Thank you. We don't want an AA report.
0: Anyway, you're on a panel game now. You'll probably be elevated to the peerage next year. You won't look at me then. Ah, but what does it matter? I'm not going to the ball, so why talk about it? You go and enjoy yourself and leave me here to patch the sheets. Oh, how unhappy I am.
1: Oh, come on, Tony. Cheer up. Oh. I tell you what, let's pretend we're at the ball.
0: What, here in this dirty old kitchen?
1: Not a dirty old kitchen, a magnificent ballroom. Come on, let's dress you up. Put this bucket on your head. There. That's your top hat.
0: Maura, I'm worried.
1: Why?
0: It fits.
1: Now then, this rug can be your cloak.
0: Yes.
1: Fastened to the neck by a beautiful gold chain.
0: Eh?
1: This string of onions. There, you look wonderful.
0: Do I?
1: Perfect. All ready to make your entrance.
3: Oh. Oh, good evening. So sorry I'm late. I got lost in my robes.
0: Bit big, you know. My word, what a distinguished gathering we have here. Mr. Jimmy Edwards over there, I see.
1: Where?
0: That broom in the corner. What a charming array of smiling faces.
1: Smiling faces?
0: That row of cracked plates on the dresser. Get the pudding basin out.
1: Why?
0: I want to say hello to Vic Oliver. Ah, my word, this is jolly. Ah, Miss Lister, I believe.
1: Ah, Mr. Hancock.
0: I have that good fortune.
1: How elegant you look. Where did you learn to dance like this?
0: I used to stamp the wickets down at Lord's. Come, let us be alone. What say we step out of the draining board? Ah, would this night could go on forever. And ever. It's no good. I can't go on with this mockery, this artificial bonhomie. I can't stand it.
1: Oh, Tony.
0: I want to stand it.
1: No, don't. It's not as bad as that. There'll be other film balls. Please don't cry.
0: I'm not crying. It's these perishing onions. Don't stay here any longer, Maura. You'll be late for the ball. I'll be all right. I've got the ironing to do. I can amuse myself burning triangles in Kerr's trousers.
1: Well, goodbye, then.
0: Farewell. Have a good time. Ah, well. All alone. And everybody else is enjoying themselves. Here I am, a pathetic-looking figure, huddled around an empty grate. No friends. No one to care for me. Miserable and lonely. The sort of thing Norman Wisdom dreams about. Oh, well. Back to me, chores. It can only be the broker's man.
4: Oh, good evening. I'm looking for Mr. Hank... Oh, hello there. Remember me?
0: Yes, you're the bloke with all the money in his wallet.
4: That's right.
0: Throw some on the fire. I'm cold. Like a drink?
4: Please.
0: Find the tap in the kitchen.
4: Say, you seem pretty miserable. Anything wrong?
0: Yes, I'm fed up. Everybody's gone to the ball except me. They won't let me go.
4: Well, it's lucky I came along. I'm just on my way to the ball myself, and it so happens that I have a ticket.
0: You have?
4: Well, I was going to take Margaret Rutherford, but... Well, you can't really, can you? So you shall go to the ball.
0: I'll go and get a pumpkin and some mice. At last, my luck's changed. I'm going to the ball. Ava, Jane, Marilyn, cheer up, girls. I'm coming. Wait a minute. I can't go. I've got no clothes to wear.
4: Well, I know Fred Emney pretty well. Perhaps we could... Perhaps you could let out one of his suits.
0: Thank you, thank you. I don't think we need to pursue that any further. It's very nice.
4: Say, I've got it, of course.
0: What?
4: I owe you £10 reward money for helping me find my wallet. That should be enough for you to hire some clothes.
0: Yes, of course, that's it. Wait a minute, though. I've got to be clever here, and I've got to disguise myself. If Claire recognizes me, he'll send me home to finish the housework. What can I go as?
4: Disguise yourself as a film star.
0: Who do you suggest?
4: Well, let's have a look at you. Yes, of course. That hair, those ears.
0: Clark Gable?
4: Bugs Bunny.
0: Oh.
4: Look, why don't you go down to some theatrical outfitters and hire a costume? They'll fit you up so your own father wouldn't recognize you.
0: He refuses to, anyway.
4: I'll see you later, then, huh?
0: Yes. Thanks very much.
4: Goodbye. I'm done.
5: So you want to hire a costume, ain't it? All right, then. Other measurements. Where's the tape? 42 and a half inches. Yes, I think we got a head to fit that. Now then... Chest 16, waist 48, hip 63. I got just the thing for you.
0: What?
5: Moshe, the bell tank.
0: Wrap it up.
5: And remember, all this club has got to be back in the shop by midnight. Otherwise, you got to pay rent for another day.
0: Midnight. I remember. Taxi, to the ball.
6: Oh, boy, Sydney, what a great ball this is. I was just dancing with Jean Simmons. Stuart Granger came up and said, excuse me. Oh, Jean was so disappointed.
5: Yeah?
6: Yeah, she wanted to dance with him. How you been getting on, Sid?
5: Not so good, Billy. Ava Gordon has slapped my face in the spot waltz.
6: Why?
5: Wrong spot.
6: Ah, there's poor old Tubbs, stuck back at home doing the washing.
5: Hello, is some more guests arriving?
7: Miss Audrey Hepburn and her husband. Miss Jean Crane and her husband. Miss Glynis Johns and her husband. Miss Rita Hayworth and company. Here's Royal Highness Sheikh Ali Aga Khan Cock.
6: Hey, Sid, look at this guy in the turban and the beard.
5: Yeah, who is he?
6: Looks like an Egyptian.
5: Could be. Shaped like a pyramid.
6: Well, he's certainly the center of attraction. Everybody's crowding around him.
8: Greetings, my friends. Greetings. Salam, salam. Nasa Nagib, Shish Kebab, Allah Akbar, Rashid. Omar Abdul. Omar Khayyam. Omar Papal.
0: Sort that lot out.
7: Greetings, Your Highness. It is a great pleasure to have you with us.
0: Enough chatter. Where's the women? I want to dance with them film bits, as they say in the East.
7: Certainly, Your Highness. But first, we should like to present to you your hostess for this evening, the young lady who leads the reception committee for all the film actresses here tonight.
0: Oh, this is it. What I've been waiting for. My Princess Charming. Must be Jane Russell, or Hedy Lamarr, Ava Gardner, Audrey Hepburn. I'm easy to please. Oh, get in there, lad. It's your birthday.
7: And here she is, Miss Dora Breyer.
9: Oh, he's nice, isn't he?
0: Good night.
9: Here, where are you going?
0: Back to the dishes.
9: Oh, no, you're not. You're mine for the rest of the evening.
0: Well, it's very nice. Thank you very much. I won't trouble. I was expecting Jane Russell, you see, and I, well, you're a sweet girl. And I
9: yes, well...
0: Well, I... Have a yashmak.
9: But I want to dance.
0: Yes, of course you do. Look, there's Boris Karloff over there. He's not doing anything. Go and frighten him.
9: No. don't you? Oh, that beautiful bushy black beard, it fascinates me.
0: Let me go and you can have it.
9: Well, what's the matter, Sheiky? Don't you like me?
0: Well, I don't quite know how to put this, but... No.
9: Well, for someone who didn't know how to put it, you phrased it very nicely. Cheeky devil. I may not be as good looking as Jane Russell, but you stand more chance with me. Oh, come on, let's dance. I've never danced cheek to cheek before. Oh, listen. They're lucky singing on high. And you
4: beautiful.
9: Are here
4: yes,
9: so
4: yes, dear,
9: on
4: very
9: high.
4: Good. Lovely. Yes, yes.
0: Here we go. Left hand down. Keep to the near side, except when overtaken.
9: Oh, the log is singing on high. Oh, isn't it lovely? As I waltz around the room with you, I feel everybody staring at us.
0: I don't doubt it. I'm doing the Charleston.
9: Oh, you are a beautiful dancer. You just glide across the room. My feet don't seem to be touching the floor.
0: No, not surprising. They've been on mine since we started.
1: Seen that Turkish gentleman dancing with Dora Brown?
6: Yeah, he's quite a boy, isn't he? With that flowing white robe and bushy black beard, he looks like Philip Harbin standing up in bed. Doesn't he rather remind you of Tony in build?
1: Oh, no. He's much better looking than Tony.
6: Well, how can you tell? That beard hides his face.
1: Precisely.
6: Hey, look, they've stopped dancing.
1: Oh, yes. Look, he's stopped to have a chat with Errol Flynn.
10: Of course, I know quite a lot about this film, Larkino.
11: Do you?
10: I've made umpteen films, I have.
11: Really?
10: Mm. Mm. Well, you can tell by the way I keep talking about myself.
11: Yes, that's true.
10: Mind you, I was never the star. I was a stand-in. I used to do all the dangerous stuff for blokes like you. No offence, of course. How's the yacht?
11: Doing very well.
10: Oh, nice vessel. Yeah. This particular film I'm talking about was about a bloke who captured Burma by himself.
11: I was a bloke, yeah.
10: Well, of course you were.
11: Yes.
10: I recognise the moustache. You didn't have one.
11: No.
10: That's right. This particular, do you remember this intimately? We were doing the scene where you jumped out of the aeroplane into the Japanese-held jungle, which was on fire thousands of feet below.
11: Oh, yes, yes, I remember.
10: You remember the scene?
11: Yes, yes.
10: You were in bed when it was shot.
11: Yes.
10: Well, I was up in this plane with the cameraman and the director sitting in the cockpit behind me.
11: Uh-huh, yeah.
10: He says to me, the director, of course, he says, this is the place. Go on, jump. Just like that. Yeah. I said, I can't. I left my parachute behind. He said, that doesn't matter. Errol can take it. He's tough. Go on, jump. Now, I'm not blaming you for this.
11: No, I understand.
10: No, I mean, I know you didn't know anything about it.
11: No, I was in bed.
10: That's right. Yeah. Of course you were. You were resting up for the big alligator scene when I swam across the river for you.
11: That's right. You got a good memory. You were saying?
10: Eh?
11: You were saying?
10: Oh, yes, it's my turn.
11: Yes,
10: but anyway, I told him straight I wasn't going to jump without a parachute.
11: Well,
10: I was firm about it, not rude, but firm.
11: No, yes.
10: Well, you know me, I could be adamant.
11: Very adamant, yes, very adamant.
10: Pardon?
11: I said very adamant.
10: That's right,
11: yes.
10: I'm easygoing. Easygoing up to a point, but beyond that point, I will not go. Well, anyway, he realized he was dealing with a man as strong-minded as himself.
11: Mm-hmm.
10: Well, he shrugged his shoulders,
11: yeah.
10: A soft gleam of admiration in his eyes, and he sort of half smiled and interested, like he said, are you strapped in?
11: Mm-hmm.
10: So I said, no. And then, with a gay little laugh, do you know what he did?
11: What?
10: He looped the loop.
9: Excuse me, lover man.
10: Haven't you gone home yet?
9: Oh, come on, Sheiky, don't let's waste time. Gather me up in your big, strong arms. Throw me across your white stallion and gallop off into the night with me. Across the burning sands, to your tent in the middle of the desert where we can be alone. Throw me down onto the cushions and with your eyes smouldering with all the hot-blooded passion of the East, rain your burning kisses down upon my eager, inviting lips as I surrender my very soul to you.
10: You playing hard to get.
9: Throw convention out of the window.
10: Haven't you got a boyfriend?
9: Yes, but we can sling him out as well.
10: Oh, look, dear, it's very kind of you, but it's 12 o'clock.
12: I've got a scarf. Good night, all. Taxi. Gangway. Mind your backs. Camel. Excuse me, sir. Madam, do you mind? I'm off.
9: Oh, yeah. Come back. Oh, come back.
12: Can't stop. Gotta get back to the shop. Good night.
9: Oh, dear. He's gone.
13: I say, Miss Bryan, that Sheik left in a hurry, didn't he?
9: Yes, and I don't know how to get in touch with him again.
13: Didn't he leave his card or something?
9: No. He just left this on the staircase.
13: What is it?
9: An army boot.
6: Oh, you should have seen it, Tub. This fat little Sheik hairs out of the ballroom so fast he leaves one of his boots on the staircase.
10: Huh? What happened to it?
1: We don't know. I think they handed it in somewhere.
14: Well, that Sheik's got the biggest feet I ever saw. The size of that boot. With four wheels on it, I could have driven it home.
10: Who's that?
1: That's strange. There are four soldiers out there carrying a boot.
6: See what they want.
1: Good morning. Can I help you?
15: Good morning, madam. Have you got any men in this house?
1: Yes. Three, if you count Mr. Hancock.
15: Well, this army boot was handed in to us last night by a lady, a Miss Dora Bryan, who begged us to find out who the owner is. We'd just like the three men here to try it on, see if it fits any of them.
6: Certainly, Corporal. No, much too big for me.
15: Now you, sir.
14: Right. There.
15: It's quite a good fit.
14: I got both feet in it.
15: Well, that just leaves you now, sir.
10: Oh, yes. There. Hey, it fits. Surprise, surprise.
15: Is it comfortable, sir?
10: Oh, yes.
15: You're sure?
10: Yes, very comfy. A perfect fit.
15: Good. Martin, we have order shop barracks. You're under arrest.
10: What for?
15: According to our record, the owner of these boots deserted 7 years ago. By the right, quick march.
12: Now, look, wait, I can explain. Wait. I didn't desert. It was all the others. They were advancing the wrong way. No, take me back. Bill, Sidney, come on.
16: That was Hancock's Half Hour, featuring the lad himself with Moira Lister, Bill Kerr, Sidney James, Dora Bryan, Paul Carpenter, and Kenneth Williams. Incidental music was composed by Wally Stott and recorded by the BBC Augmented Review Orchestra, conducted by Harry Rabinowitz. The script was written by Ray Galton and Alan Simpson, and the program, which was recorded, was produced by Dennis Mayne Wilson.

0: So, let's talk about you. Actually, let's talk about me, just for a bit, because I was like you. 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
1: Come in.
2: Right.
3: Ah, Mr. Pilkington, and how are we today?
2: Yeah, I'm all right, Doctor. Yeah, I've just come for my checkup.
3: Okay, then. Pop your pants off.
2: What?
3: Just pop your pants off.
2: Well, I forgot to take my pants off.
3: Well, because I have to pop my finger up your...
2: What?
3: To check your prostate gland.
2: Don't worry about it.
3: Well, I am worried about it, because prostate cancer kills 10,000 men every year in Britain.
2: You can check that out if I get any symptoms.
3: Well, there aren't always symptoms, and symptoms do vary from man to man, so the best way to check it out is I just pop my finger up there...
2: I'm really not
3: and
2: happy
3: have a feel.
2: With this.
3: Just don't worry about it.
2: Is that it?
3: Yeah.
2: It's not that bad.
3: No.
1: I don't know why he was worried. You probably saved his life there.
2: Does he have to be here?
3: He's just a mate. Don't worry about him. He's just watching me at work.
4: For more information, visit the Prostate Cancer Charity website. Real men know all about it.
5: This chap thinks he's a real winner because he sold his car and he's had a holiday with the money. 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The others were parking tickets and a speeding fine. 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All because he didn't fill out the changes section on the registration certificate. 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
3: Ah, guten Morgen. Das ist Mittwoch today.
2: Really?
3: I don't know the German for today.
2: Oh, we're doing this. Today!
3: That's today!
0: This is Northern Air Hospital Radio.

0: Have you ever seen a group of hippos?
1: Probably, yeah, maybe.
0: Well, if you have seen a group of hippos, yeah. What would you call them? And I don't mean like John and Fred and Cyril.
1: Say, oh, look, there's a group of hippos.
0: Yes, you know these things that are called collective nouns?
1: Yeah.
0: So you have a parliament of owls,
1: yeah.
0: Or you have an annoyance of politicians. Hippos.
1: Go on, no idea.
0: A bloat.
1: A bloat? A bloat.
0: A bloat of hippos.
1: Really? Well, that's because they're bloated, I guess.
0: Yes, now, have you got any phobias?
1: Oh, whoa. Not really. Well, I don't like spiders or snakes or creepy crawlers or
0: stuff like
1: that.
0: Well, I don't like spiders.
1: I don't like beetroot, because that's disgusting.
0: Yeah, but you... No, that's not a phobia. You just don't like it.
1: Okay, right.
0: You wouldn't run out of the room if you saw a jar of beetroot.
1: No, maybe not.
0: Unless there was a spider on it.
1: Maybe, yeah.
0: Anyway.
1: I don't like spiders.
0: Who does? right. Pognophobia.
1: Pognophobia.
0: Pognophobia is the fear of...
1: No idea.
0: Beards.
1: Really?
0: Yeah, that's why nobody used to like Noel Edmonds.
1: I mean, there's a fear of clowns. What's the fear of clowns?
0: It's called ha-ha-phobia.
1: Yeah, what's it really called?
0: No, it's called a fear of clowns.
1: Oh, okay.
0: There's one called triskaidekaphobia.
1: That's is that the number 13?
0: It's the number 13.
1: Fear of the number 13.
0: And there is another one, coronathnetophobia. And I've not just made that up.
1: Easy for you to say.
0: Ba-bum.
1: Coronathetophobia. Coronathanetophobia?
0: Yeah.
1: Or coronathetophobia?
0: Coronathnetophobia.
1: No idea.
0: And if you guess it, I'll give you £1 million.
1: Is it a fear of nets?
0: No. It's the fear of a man-made satellite falling out of the sky and landing on your head. And I swear to you, it is absolutely true, because I remember reading it.
1: Coronathanetophobia.
0: Coronathanetophobia is a fear of the fall of man-made satellites.

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0: This is Northern Air.
1: Now, here's one for you. A little factoid. You know the inventor of Pringles?
2: No.
1: And, well, nobody really knows him. It was called Frederick Bauer.
2: Okay.
1: And he developed the idea to put crisps in a can. And a can, not in America,
2: a tube.
1: Instead of putting them in a bag, put them in the thing and the tube, and once you pop, you just can't stop.
2: Other crisps are available, ladies and gentlemen. You can't reach the bottom, so you can't get the bottom one.
1: You can if you've got one of those small spiky can things.
2: Or you turn the thing upside down.
1: But that's got nothing to do with the point I'm actually going to make.
2: They're flying out, don't they, as well?
1: When Frederick Bauer died, what do you think they did with his ashes?
2: They buried him in a tube of Pringles.
1: They most certainly did.
2: Brilliant.
1: They most certainly did. He was so proud of his invention that he insisted that his children stop at Walgreens on the way to the funeral home to buy the Pringles can to put his ashes in.
2: Buy one?
1: Yes.
2: Surely he could have been given a freebie.
1: Well, you would think so. You would think so. But maybe they didn't want to use sour cream and onion.
2: Maybe not.
1: Or... maybe he just wanted the original red one.
2: There is only one Pringles to have, isn't there?
1: Unless you like salt and vinegar when it's the blue can. Ah, now, talking of crisps, why is salt and vinegar always blue? Unless it's that big crisp manufacturer one, the one that Gary Lineker does.
2: Walkers.
1: When it's green.
2: Well, they always used to... cheese and onion used to be green in the old days. Golden Wonder, cheese and onion was green. Salt and vinegar was blue.
1: Was always blue, and Ready Salted was ready.
2: Was it red?
1: Or was red.
2: Or was Ready Salted blue?
1: No, Ready Salted was always red. Yeah. Look at Walkers, let's be honest.
2: Yeah.
1: Red for Ready Salted, blue for cheese. I've got all confused now.
2: And Walkers are now remaking the old Smith's Salt and Shake.
1: They are. Now, Salt and Shake...
2: I don't salt it.
1: I don't.
2: I haven't plain.
1: Oh, well, you know why.
2: Yeah.
1: Oh, you like plain food, don't you?
2: Absolutely.
1: Don't you, sir?
2: Not beetroot.
1: Oh, certainly not. Unless it's got a spider on it.

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0: Hello there, this is Ken Anton. I've just dropped by to invite you to join us here on Northern Air Hospital Radio this weekend. As part of the We Invented the Weekend event and the culmination of Volunteer Week, we'll be broadcasting live from the Imperial War Museum North. We'll be chatting with some of the museum's volunteers, including a veteran of the D-Day landings. 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
1: And me, Phil.
0: Now, if you're trying to... we'll just be a bit sedate for a while, and then we can be stupid! If you're trying to locate Rome on a map, if someone said, I want to go to Rome, where would you point them to?
1: Italy.
0: Would you?
1: Well, obviously, that's
0: where
1: it is.
0: Well, did you know? Well, it isn't. Oh. That's the point. There's a Rome on every single continent of the world. So I think you have to be more specific. So I'd like to go to Rome, Italy. Or I'd like to go to Rome, Antarctica. Or I'd like to go to Rome, the fields.

0: 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Rubinstein.
1: It's funny how a whole country can unite behind the suffering of a person or a family, even though they don't know the individuals involved, and probably never will. It happened when those two innocent little girls, Jessica Chapman and Holly Wells, disappeared. It happened when Ken Bigley was taken captive. Everyone hearing about the plight asked or thought, what if it was me, or my husband, or my wee girls? I was in the Heaven and Earth show on BBC One once. I'm invited to talk about prenuptial agreements, and in particular because the producer knows I'm a bit of a romantic and dead keen in marriage, despite my first wife passing away 2 years ago. In fact, I'm a romantic and dead keen in marriage precisely because of having had 26 years of a wonderful marriage. But there was someone else in the programme who quite simply stole the show. The wife of the American journalist Daniel Perl, who suffered the same appalling fate as Ken Bigley at the hands of another bunch of sick and vicious thugs. She was speaking live from Paris, and she was there from her home in New York for a special musical event that has been set up by Daniel's parents to mark the anniversary of his death. Musicians all over the world, including Elton John, take part to honour Daniel's memory. His wife said that she'd followed Ken Bigley's fate with prayers and hope, and she still felt anger at what had happened to her husband and how he never saw the little boy she'd carried in her womb. But the answer to these terrors, she said, was to generate the exact opposite of their feelings of hate and cruelty and viciousness. They wanted us to feel the same as them, she said. We defeat them by feeling the exact opposite. So now, every year, all over the world, different people unite to make beautiful music as their statement of how the terrorists didn't win. I once heard an astonishing example of this from a man who had been in Auschwitz. He quoted the true story of a rabbi who always greeted any circumstance he faced in life, no matter how bad, with the same Hebrew words, Gam Zu L'Tova, which means, this will also be good. But this Holocaust survivor translated those same words slightly different. I will make even this good. That is how he managed to survive 3 years in hell. That is how he went on to make a new life for himself after he was liberated and went on to live in the United States. And because most of us will experience some tragedies in our life, hopefully, please God, nowhere near the level of the family of Ken Bigley, it might help to remember that it's possible to make some good come out of suffering. And I pray with all the tens of thousands of others in our country that the Ken Bigleys and their families too, even after such horrors, will someday soon find the strength to do just that.
0: Pause for Thought with Rabbi Y.Y. 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

0: If I said I would like to show you a tittle.
1: Yes.
0: What would I be showing you?
1: Is it an item of clothing?
0: No.
1: A tittle?
0: A tittle. T-I-T-T-L-E.
1: No, I don't know.
0: You know that dot on the top of an I or a J?
1: Yes.
0: That's a tittle.
1: That's a tittle.
0: Now, do you remember dinosaurs?
1: No.
0: Ah.
1: Because I'm not old.
0: Have you heard of dinosaurs?
1: Of course.
0: So, Tyrannosaurus Rex.
1: Yes.
0: Big fella.
1: Good band.
0: Short arms.
1: Yeah.
0: The closest living relatives of the Tyrannosaurus Rex are what?
1: Birds.
0: Go on. To two of them.
1: Two birds.
0: The something and the something are the closest living relatives of the... No.
1: An eagle?
0: No. We've been there before. The ostrich.
1: Okay.
0: And the chicken.
1: The chicken?
0: The chicken and the ostrich are the closest living relatives of a Trex.
1: Can you imagine if you got a drumstick of a Trex?
0: Ooh.
1: That'd feed a family of five for a while.

0: This is The Breakfast Show on Northern Air Hospital Radio with Phil and Matt. Hello, welcome along. It's good to have you company. I hope you're feeling a lot better today. Better than you were yesterday.
1: Well, I am. I had had a bit of a cough yesterday, so I'm feeling better today. Now, what's the only American state whose name is on one row on a keyboard?
0: I'm looking at a keyboard now.
1: If your wife was here...
0: Yeah.
1: I'll ask her.
0: Ah. I see what you mean. Ah, right. I thought you meant in a row. Right. Alaska.
1: Yes. That new state that the 51st state they found in America, QWERTY.
0: I can see it here now. It's on the second row.
1: That's correct. And staying on keyboard related facts, what's the longest word you can type using only your left hand?
0: What? You can write any word?
1: No. If you're a touch typist, you use the left hand with your left hand and the right bit with your right.
0: The longest word, don't know.
1: It's sweater dresses.
0: Sweater dresses?
1: Yes.
0: What's a sweater dress?
1: Or tessera decades.
0: Of course.
1: Or that other word that comes up all the time in common conversation, after cataracts.
0: Of course. Is that actually a word? After cataracts?
1: Yes.
0: It's a sentence.
1: It's a word. No, after cataracts is one word.
0: Okay.
1: And it's a word you can type with only your left hand, as is that magical statement, abracadabra.

0: So, let's talk about you. Actually, let's talk about me, just for a bit, because I was like you. In 40-odd years, I hadn't done much exercise, but I knew I had to start. 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Let's do this.
1: Come in.
2: All right.
1: Ah, Mr. Pilkington, and how are we today?
2: Yeah, I'm all right, Doctor. Yeah, I've just come for my checkup.
1: Okay, then. Pop your pants off.
2: What?
1: Just pop your pants off.
2: Well, I forgot to take my pants off.
1: Well, because I have to pop my finger up your...
2: What?
1: To check your prostate gland.
2: Don't worry about it.
1: Well, I am worried about it, because prostate cancer kills 10,000 men every year in Britain.
2: You can check that out if I get any symptoms.
1: Well, there aren't always symptoms, and symptoms do vary from man to man, so the best way to check it out is I just pop my finger up there.
2: I'm really
1: and
2: happy
1: have a feel.
2: With this.
1: Just don't worry about it.
2: Is that it?
1: Yeah.
2: It's not that bad.
1: No.
3: I don't know why he was worried. You probably saved his life there.
2: Does he have to be here?
1: He's just a mate. Don't worry about him. He's just watching me at work.
4: For more information, visit the Prostate Cancer Charity website. Real men know all about it.
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2: Good morning and welcome to Wednesday. It's the Breakfast Show with Phil Salter.
3: And Matt Phillips. I like Wednesdays.
2: Why?
3: Because it's the middle of the week.
2: Yeah. Here's something for you. My mum, who was great, but she was a bit weird.
3: Well, I would expect you to say she was great.
2: Well, I was going to say, yeah.
3: You wouldn't say my mum, who was absolutely horrendous. I hated her guts.
2: No, I love my mum. She's no longer with us, unfortunately. But she told me, not long before she died, actually, and I wish I'd made a note of this, days had colours for her. So Friday was black, and Tuesday was yellow. I can't remember, but
3: what was Wednesday?
2: I don't know. But
3: green.
2: Wednesday's
3: always green.
2: She just had this thing where, and I don't know, but I have something similar, but not with colours, but I can actually feel what a day is. Friday has a feel to it, and Wednesday has a feel to it. Tuesday definitely has a feel to it.
3: Does it?
2: Do you get that, or you don't have anything like that?
3: No.
2: I'm talking rubbish, am I?
3: You're talking absolute. I think the word I'm looking for is tripe.
2: Shall we play a tune?
3: Go on, then.

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2: Isn't it strange, though, that www takes a lot longer to say than World Wide Web? Yet none of us say World Wide Web. That's three syllables.
1: But nobody says www anymore because you don't need it, do you?
2: Not really.
1: That's been negated.
2: Some people used to say W3, which used to annoy me immensely.
1: Some people used to say www dots and miss out, get too few Ws. Or people say www.
2: Yeah, W. George W.

0: Have you wanted to kill someone? No, that's not a great start to it.
1: Good morning, welcome to the Breakfast Show. This is Phil and Matt. Hello.
0: Hello.
1: Hello.
0: Hello.
1: Now then, welcome along.
0: Welcome along.
1: We're here till nine.
0: Are we?
1: Yeah.
0: I've got a doctor's appointment at 8:20.
1: We're still getting around the corner. You can nip off.
0: Right, anyway. But talking about that, an apple a day keeps the doctor away, doesn't it? Or so they say.
1: Yes.
0: What would happen if you ate 4 or 5 apples a day?
1: You'd need a doctor.
0: Why would you need a doctor?
1: Because you'd be poisoned with cyanide poisoning.
0: That is correct.
1: Yeah.
0: Hydrogen cyanide.
1: I'm impressed with that. I'm not.
0: Hydrogen cyanide.
1: I know there's cyanide in the pips, isn't there?
0: Yes, but it seeps.
1: Ah, right. So if you
0: seeps
1: have,
0: by osmosis into the apple.
1: So what would happen? I assume that in apple juice or a drink of apple, it's been extracted.
0: Well, it'd be too weak.
1: Yeah.
0: So. But yes, hydrogen cyanide. So if you actually eat, well, some people eat apple seeds, they eat the whole thing.
1: Weird people.
0: Well, it is very odd. You should spit the seeds out. Same for apricots, peach, cherry seeds. They, well, or apricots are stone, really.

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2: Good morning.
3: Hooray!

0: And good morning. Welcome to the Breakfast Show. Good morning.
1: Good morning, sir.
0: Good morning.
1: Good morning.
0: Good morning. Good morning. Good morning.
1: Good morning.
0: Good morning.
1: Good morning.
0: It is. It's a very good morning.
1: It is.
0: Phil and Matt till 9.
2: Good morning.
0: Good morning.

0: that you really want to see, and maybe even those that you don't. What you need is my company later today, 5 o'clock here on Northern Air, for some lively chat, some great tunes, plenty of music you don't hear very often. So please, join me later, 5 o'clock, Angela Epstein, as we ease through the day together. Hope you'll be there.
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0: This is The Breakfast Show with Phil and Matt, here till 9 o'clock every weekday between Monday and Friday. How are you finding this, getting up early?
1: It's all right.
0: Once you've done it once, it's not so bad, is it?
1: No. No, it's nice, not too bad.
0: And, you know, we're doing it for our listener.
1: We are.
0: Our dear listener in both hospitals. So we've got two.
1: We've got two.
0: One in each.
1: What if they're twins?
0: They may very well be.
1: Oh, you never know.
0: Good morning, twins.
1: Good morning, twins.

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2: Are we on?
3: Hello, testing.
2: Hello. 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
3: Shouldn't really touch that. Our technical people wouldn't like us doing that.
2: What, this?
3: Yeah, don't do that. Yeah.
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2: We have.
3: Well, for the last 4 minutes for the last song.
2: Well, yeah, that's true. Well, was it 4 minutes or was it 4 minutes two?
3: I've no idea. It's Phil and Matt.
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3: Hello.
2: Hello.
3: Right, come on, back on. Get on with it. Trivia.
2: Bro, did you know that the narrow-mouthed frog? Do you know him?
3: I just love what you come up with. A narrow-mouthed frog.
2: Yes, do you know him?
3: Yeah, what's his name?
2: Fred.
3: Not Hercule.
2: No, the narrow-mouthed frog chooses to set up home right in the middle of a big splat of elephant dung.
3: A big splat?
2: A big splat.
3: Is that what it says in the book, the word splat?
2: The word splat.
3: Yeah, is that the end of the trivia?
2: That's the end of that one.
3: Oh, okay.
2: Have you ever heard of a capybara?
3: No.
2: No, good, because the common housefly...
3: Is that what a capybara is?
2: No.
3: Oh.
2: The common housefly vomits on its food before it eats it. Bit like you.
3: Well, what's a capybara got to do with it?
2: Nothing. I just saw a picture of one and I thought, oh, capybara.
3: So the common housefly vomits on its food
2: before it eats it.
3: How lovely.
2: Well, I suppose it's better than someone else vomiting on its food.
3: Fair enough.

0: Hello there, this is Ken Anton. I've just dropped by to tell you about an exciting event being broadcast here on Northern Air Hospital Radio this Saturday and Sunday. As part of the We Invented the Weekend event and a culmination of Volunteer Week, we'll be broadcasting live from the Imperial War Museum North. 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

0: So, let's talk about you. 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
1: Come in.
2: Right.
1: Ah, Mr. Pilkington, and how are we today?
2: Yeah, I'm all right, Doctor. Yeah, I've just come for my checkup.
1: Okay, then. Pop your pants off.
2: What?
1: Just pop your pants off.
2: Well, and, I've got to take my pants off.
1: Well, because I have to pop my finger up your...
2: Pop me what?
1: To check your prostate gland.
2: Don't worry about it.
1: Well, I am worried about it, because prostate cancer kills 10,000 men every year in Britain.
2: You can check that out if I get any symptoms.
1: Well, there aren't always symptoms, and symptoms do vary from man to man, so the best way to check it out is I just pop my finger up there.
2: I'm really
1: and
2: happy
1: have a feel.
2: With this.
1: Just don't worry about it.
2: Is that it?
1: Yeah.
2: It's not that bad.
1: No.
3: I don't know why he was worried. You probably saved his life there.
2: Does he have to be here?
1: He's just a mate. Don't worry about him. He's just watching me at work.
4: For more information, visit the Prostate Cancer Charity website. Real men know all about it.
5: This chap thinks he's a real winner because he sold his car and he's had a holiday with the money. 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The others were parking tickets and a speeding fine. 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All because he didn't fill out the changes section on the registration certificate. 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
8: 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We've got some great tunes. Let's start this morning off with Joni Mitchell, Big Yellow Taxi.
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wrong. We've got Super Tramp with Breakfast in America coming up next. Now, I don't know what they have for breakfast in America, but shortly I'm going to have a coffee and some cinnamon chips from Aldi's. Very nice they are. So I hope you enjoy your breakfast this morning, and here's Super Tramp.

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1: Hello, I'm Bob Wilson. 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
2: 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Very shortly, we've got a birthday song coming up for a lady who's 76 today, but I'm keeping the name under wraps just for now. 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

0: Hello there, this is Ken Anton. I've just dropped by to invite you to join us here on Northern Air Hospital Radio this weekend. As part of the We Invented the Weekend event and the culmination of Volunteer Week, we'll be broadcasting live from the Imperial War Museum North. 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
2: Coming up shortly, we've got The Fortunes, John Armour Trading and Kirsty MacColl. But first, if it's your birthday today, happy birthday to you, and I'm going to mention a few famous birthdays that you share your birthday with. Let's start with King George V, born on this day in 1865, Josephine Baker, singer, dancer and actress and a wartime resistance figure, the tennis great Rafael Nadal, who's 40 today, and Denise Williams, also 76, best known for Let's Hear It for the Boys and Free. And also celebrating today, she's 76, born in Detroit, do you know who it is yet? Yet leather jumpsuit, bass guitar and absolutely no messing around. One of glam rock's greatest trailblazers, here's Susie Quattro with If You Can't Give Me Love on Northern Air Hospital Radio.
3: Well,

a trading there with love and affection, smooth, soulful and beautifully understated. Do you know, I'm going to throw in a random fact here, do you know the footprints left by the Apollo astronauts on the moon back in the late 1960s, early 1970s could stay there for millions of years because there's no wind or rain to wash them away? So from Love Amongst the Stars to another classic coming around again, here's The Fortunes with Here It Comes Again on the

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1: I do hope you've enjoyed the tunes that me and my record player have played this Wednesday morning on Northern Air Hospital Radio. Hope you've joined in with a couple of them at least. We've got Paul Baker coming up after 10 o'clock. But before then, we've got my final tune. It's T-Rex with I Love to Boogie. So from me, Steve Martin, have a great Wednesday. Get well soon. But if you're still in hospital tomorrow, being Thursday, I'll see you then.

0: Oh, so, let's talk about you. 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
1: Come in.
2: All right.
3: Ah, Mr. Pilkington, and how are we today?
2: Yeah, I'm all right, Doctor. Yeah, I've just come for my checkup.
3: Okay, then. Pop your pants off.
2: What?
3: Just pop your pants off.
2: Well, I forgot to take my pants off.
3: Well, because I have to pop my finger up your...
2: What?
3: To check your prostate gland.
2: Don't worry about it.
3: Well, I am worried about it, because prostate cancer kills 10,000 men every year in Britain.
2: You can check that out if I get any symptoms.
3: Well, there aren't always symptoms, and symptoms do vary from man to man, so the best way to check it out is I just pop my finger up there.
2: I'm really
3: and
2: happy
3: have a feel.
2: With this.
3: Just don't worry about it.
2: Is that it?
3: Yeah.
2: It's not that bad.
3: No.
1: I don't know why he was worried. You probably saved his life there.
2: Does he have to be here?
3: He's just a mate. Don't worry about him. He's just watching me at work.
4: For more information, visit the Prostate Cancer Charity website. Real men know all about it.
5: This chap thinks he's a real winner because he sold his car and he's had a holiday with the money. 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
10: Hello, this is Paul Baker. Welcome along to another Mystery Top 40. We're going to take you back to the 80s on the show today and count down the 40 biggest selling singles from this week in a mystery year. All you have to do is try and figure out the year before we get to the number one song. And at 40, Ultravox with Lament. At number 39, new entry, Band of Gold. Love songs are back again.

0: at number 39, new entry, Band of Gold, Love Songs Are Back Again. 38, Sister Sledge with Thinking of You. At 37, Michael Jackson, Farewell My Summer Love. New at 36, Tracy Ullman with Sunglasses. At 35, Shannon with Sweet Somebody. Number 34, OMD, Talking Loud and Clear. 33, Lionel Richie was Stuck on You, right here.
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Number 33 on the Mystery Top 40, first track on the show for Lionel Richie with Stuck On You, which got as high as number 12 in our mystery year. We're going to move into the top 20 for you right now with a climber of 11 places. Last week it was 31. This week it's at number 20, Jeffrey Osborne, On the Wings of Love.

A massive climber on the chart this week for Black Lace. Aga Do It would go on to get to number 2 in the countdown and would spend 18 weeks in the top 40. That's at 19. We're going to move one step or two steps ahead of that for you right now at number 17. Also a number 2 smash in our mystery year. Here's Nick Kershaw, I Won't Let the Sun Go Down on Me. But what is the year that this...

0: I Won't Let the Sun Go Down on Me, Nick Kershaw at number 17 on the Mystery Top 40. Any more clues as to what the year is yet? We'll give you some more in just a second. The top 10's coming up. We'll begin with a climber of two places for Phil Fearon and Galaxy. Everybody's Laughing is at number 10, and it's coming up next for you on the Mystery Top 40.
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0: points to the top 10 biggest selling singles from this week in our mystery year. Somewhere in the 80s at number 10, climbing two places to its peak position, Phil Fearon and Galaxy with Everybody's Laughing. What year are we at? Let's give you another clue right now. In a climb of six places, this is Shack Attack and Down on the Street at this position.
1: Number 9.

0: going down two places at number 8 on the Mystery Top 40, Cyndi Lauper with Time After Time. Before that, climbing 6 places at 9, Shack Attack with Down on the Street. This is Paul Baker, and this is the Mystery Top 40.
1: Number 7.
0: And now it's time for Non-Mover, a song that would spend 17 weeks in the Top 40. This is the peak position for Grandmaster Flash.
2: Bass.

0: It's a Hard Life. Queen going up 17 places from last week's 23, this week number 6. And stand by for the top 5 coming up next.
1: What is the year? Paul Baker with the Mystery Top 40.
2: Number 5.

0: don't recognise that guitar coming in. Tina Turner, What's Love Got To Do With It? A non-mover at number five. Next week it would climb to the peak position of number three. Speaking of peak positions, here's a non-mover for Prince, and this is the highest chart position for When Doves Cry.
1: Number four.

0: This is the Mystery Top 40. That's a non-mover at number three. A number one hit in our mystery year, spending 5 weeks at number one and a total of 42 weeks in the top 40. Frankie Goes to Hollywood with Relax. Before that, a non-mover at number four for Prince and When Doves Cry. Two songs left to play, but what will they be?
1: Hello, Shoes. I'm sorry, but I'm going to have to stand on you again.
2: Oh, wow. What a horrible dream I just had.
0: Time for another novelty record for you right now. From the Young Ones, this is Neil, and it's Hole in My Shoe.
3: Number two.
4: Oh, no.

0: Oh, I must be back in reality again. Oh no, look at all that washing up. Heavy. Oh no, the plug hole's bunged up with cornflakes. I wonder why they don't make wholemeal cornflakes.
1: 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Paul Baker with the Mystery Top 40.
2: 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At 40, Ultravox with Lament. At number 39, new entry, Band of Gold, Love Songs Are Back Again. 38, Sister Sledge with Thinking of You. At 37, Michael Jackson, Farewell My Summer Love. New at 36, Tracy Ullman with Sunglasses. 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Number 34, OMD, Talking Loud and Clear. 33, Lionel Richie with Stuck on You. 32 is a new entry for Rod Stewart, Some Guys Have All the Luck. And at 31, it's Bronski Beat with Small Town Boy. Here's your top 30. Number 30, Wham, Wake Me Up Before You Go-Go. Number 29, The Jacksons and Mick Jagger with State of Shock. Ollie and Jerry at number 28 with Break Him, There's No Stopping Us Now. Sisters of Mercy, The Thompson Twins at 27. 26, Echo and the Bunnymen with Seven Seas. 25, Laura Branigan, Self Control. 24, The Mighty Wah with Come Back. Number 23, Jump for My Love from The Pointer Sisters. 22, Blancmange and The Day Before You Came. And at number 21, it's Windjammer with Tossing and Turning. And here's your top 20. At number 20, Jeffrey Osborne, On the Wings of Love. Number 19, climbing 19 places, the highest climber of the week, Black Lace and Agadoo. At 18, Billy Idol, Eyes Without a Face. At 17, Nick Kershaw, I Won't Let the Sun Go Down on Me. At 16, Divine, You Think You're a Man. At 15, The Kane Gang, Closest Thing to Heaven. At 14, Love Resurrection from Alison Moyet. 13, Hazel Dean, Whatever I Do, Wherever I Go. At number 12, it's a new entry for George Michael with Careless Whisper. And at number 11, the Bluebells and Young at Heart. Top 10 time with Phil Fearon and Galaxy, climbing 2 at 10. Everybody's Laughing. At number 9, climbing 6, Shack Attack and Down on the Street. Number 8, down 2, Cyndi Lauper with Time After Time. At 7, There's No Change for Grandmaster Flash with White Lines, Don't Do It. At number 6, it goes up the chart for Queen, It's a Hard Life. At number 5, There's No Change for Tina Turner, What's Love Got to Do with It. At number 4, There's No Change for Prince, When Doves Cry. At number 3, No Change for Frankie Goes to Hollywood with Relax. And there's no change at number 2 for Neil and Hole in My Shoe. We've got two songs in the top 3 from Frankie Goes to Hollywood. Here's the second of those. It's a non-mover at the top of the charts, where it remains for a 1, 2, 3, 4, 5, 6, 7, 8th week out of 9. Here's Two Tribes from our Mystery Year 1984.
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4: Right.
3: Ah, Mr. Pilkington, and how are we today?
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3: Okay, then. 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
3: He's just a mate. Don't worry about him. He's just watching me at work.
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11: Hello there and welcome once again to my favourite song. It's the show where we've asked some well-known faces from the entertainment world to tell us what their favourite song is, so we can play it just for you. It really is an eclectic mix of songs and memories that we have for you during the next hour, so please do stay with us and see if their favourite song is your favourite song.
12: Hello, this is Kate Robbins wishing everybody in hospital a very good day to you, and I would love my favourite song to be played. My favourite song makes me feel happy, and that's probably because it's called Happy by Pharrell Williams. Thank you!

Hi guys, I'm Shane Ward, and today I'm picking one of my favourite songs of all time. That song is Too Much Heaven by the Bee Gees. I've always been a huge Bee Gees fan for as long as I can remember. The harmonies between the brothers are so heavenly. Go figure. That's why it's Too Much Heaven for me. So enjoy, take care, everybody, and stay safe. Lots of love.

Hey everyone, it's Jeremy Vine here. Oh, what a great question to choose a song. And here's one I've been listening to recently. It's really powerful, and it's one of those songs which you might have just overlooked because it's not one of those ones where they say, this was number one in 1979. It's not in that category. So it's very reflective. It's very folky. It's Joan Baez. She had, when she was very young, an affair, love affair with Bob Dylan. And what's happened in this song is 10 years on, it's 1975 now, he's obviously called her and it's brought it all back. And she begins to describe him, the unwashed phenomenon, the original vagabond, and how her memories are diamonds and rust. So there's some beautiful things, but also just some waste there and decay. Anyway, I won't go into a lot of detail about the song because you can hear it and you just take it as you find it. But to me, it's so great. It's so original. Only she could write this about her feelings about him. And of course, it's a little insight into one of the greatest artists of the age, because Dylan is up there with Bowie and, you know, very few others are in that pantheon. So I hope you enjoy this song. And you may be listening to this in your hospital bed, so I'm conscious that this is probably not the greatest time of your life if you just had an operation or you've been unwell. So I hope you're getting better. And also shout out to any NHS staff who are listening to this. Thank you for everything you do. Thank you for the care you gave my dad in 2018 when he was dying. Can't fault it. And I hope that you feel you're supported, because you are. All right, this beautiful song.

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1: Hi, my name is Sue Holderness. You may know me as Marlene from Only Fools and Horses. And I've been asked to tell you what is my favourite song, which of course is difficult because I have many favourite songs. But there is one that features rather more largely in my life than any other, and that is Somewhere Over the Rainbow, sung by Eva Cassidy. The first time I heard this version, I just thought it was beautiful. It made me cry, but not sad tears, happy tears. It's filled with love and compassion and optimism, and I just think her voice is so beautiful. It's a good voice for my range. I sing it in my dressing room whenever I'm about to go on stage. I use it as a warm-up, and it always fills me with happiness, and it tends to take away the fear, which we often get when about to go on stage. The older we get, the more scary it becomes. But this song just, I hope, will bring a message of love and compassion and hope to you all. Somewhere over the rainbow, skies are blue, and the dreams that you dare to dream really do come true. I hope all your dreams will come true. I send you my love.

Hi everybody, this is actor and writer Steve Pemberton. The song that I've requested to be played for you today is Piano Man by Billy Joel. I absolutely love Billy Joel. He's one of my all-time favourite singer-songwriters. He wrote this song in 1973, and it's all about his experiences playing piano in a bar in Los Angeles. I used to sing it on karaoke in Benidorm whenever we went out after filming, and I used to get the audience to wave their hands in the air during the chorus, which you're very welcome to do. So I hope you enjoy the song, and the very best to all of you during your stay in hospital. Hope you feel well and get better soon. Here's Billy Joel and Piano Man.

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3: 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Is their speech slurred? 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
6: Hello there, Joe Brand here. My favourite song is, well, it's not really my favourite, it's one out of hundreds because I have no ability to make a choice whatsoever, is a song called I Want You Back, originally recorded by Michael Jackson, in fact the Jackson 5, but I really like the version by Graham Parker in The Rumour. There's a challenge, let's see if they can find that. Anyway, hope you're all not doing too badly and you're on the mend, and this song is nice and cheery, so at least it's not going to make you feel miserable. Bye!

Hello, it's Alan Dedicote here, the National Lottery's voice of the balls and the voice of Strictly Come Dancing. A little while ago, I was asked to choose my favourite song for you to listen to right now. A fairly simple question, you'd think. But actually, I struggled a bit, mainly because, and I don't know about you, but my favourite song changes on a regular basis. Better to ask me what's your favourite song right now, to be honest. Anyway, I have my Hardy perennials, undoubtedly, and in fact, I've even made a start on choosing my favourite 8 discs, in case I'm ever invited to be a castaway on that programme, Desert Island Discs. 8 discs, you have to get it down to. I ask you. I've got it down to 34 at the moment. 34 favourite tracks.

their musical tastes. On this occasion, he was talking to Sanjeev Bhaskar, the actor and comedian, the guy who's married to Meera Sial. And out of nowhere came this delightful little number from Susanna McCorkle. Now, I'd never heard of her before, but it just stopped me in my tracks. I pulled over and I stopped to listen. Since then, I've put it onto a memory stick and I carry it with me in the car at all times. It's called The Waters of March. Now, it was written by Brazilian Antonio Carlos Jobim. He's the guy who wrote The Girl from Ipanema. And it's not so much a song, this, as a collection of thoughts in English and Portuguese about the rainy, stormy part of spring. You may have heard it performed by Art Garfunkel, if you've got the album Breakaway. In fact, I've listened to various versions of it now, but this one beats them all. Ms. McCorkle is no longer with us, but her voice is so light and attractive. Have a listen and see what you think. All I know is that my list for Desert Island Discs has now gone up to 35. Enjoy. I hope this goes some way to helping your recovery.

Hello, Dave Berry here from the Absolute Radio Breakfast Show. What is my favourite song? Well, it's a near impossible question to answer, but I suppose I should begin with something from my favourite band, who pound for pound have to be the Beatles. And my entry into the world of Beatles came from an album that many of the purists don't consider to be the best. I don't even know if I do, but it was my parents' copy of Abbey Road on vinyl. And once side A finishes and I turned it over and I blew on the little needle, and I put it down, and the song began, Here Comes the Sun, penned, as many know, not by Lennon or McCartney, but by guitarist George Harrison. I think that has to be one of, if not my favourite song of all time. So here it is. It's a pleasure to share it with you all.

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1: Hello everyone, it's Cheryl Ferguson here. Now, one of my favourite songs of all times is Leo Sayer's When I Need You. To me, it's one of the most poignant songs about support and love. And for me personally, it's a very, very special song. So I'd like to dedicate that song to everyone that's in hospital, whether you're a patient, whether you work there, you're a doctor or a nurse or a cleaner or anyone and everyone who works within those grounds of a hospital grounds, this is dedicated to you. And always remember that when you feel that you are weak in any way, always know that you're strong and that you are brave when you feel just that little bit frightened. And mainly, always remember that when you're feeling on your own and alone, you are always, always loved. Thank you.

0: Well, that's just about all we have time for now. I hope you've enjoyed our celebrities telling us about their favourite song, and I wonder whether we've played a favourite song of yours in the last hour. Matthew Rolland from Hospital Radio Reading was responsible for getting all of our celebrities involved in today's show, so thanks to him for all his hard work in making that happen. I'm Richard Smith saying thank you so much for listening to this edition of My Favourite Song, and we look forward to your company again very soon. And as we just have time left for one more, who's our final guest on the show today?
1: Hello, it's me, Basil Brash here, and I've got to say, it's great to be back on Hospital Radio. Now, I do hope you're all doing okay, and I'm sure the doctors and the nurses are being brilliant, as they always are in the NHS. They are absolutely fantastic, and I do hope you all start to feel much better soon. Now, I've been asked to take part in this little section to tell you about my all-time favourite song. Now, it's very difficult when people say, what is your all-time favourite song? Because as you get to my age, you've heard so much music, it's very difficult to know what is a favourite. I mean, I love Michael Jackson, Stevie Wonder, Prince is a particular favourite of mine. But one wonderful thing about music, it is it's so evocative of early memories. And I think if you ask anybody about their early memories of music, they're the ones that mean the most, because it reminds you of a period of perhaps a childhood when everything was so carefree, everything was done for you, and all I can remember is wondering where the next bit of fun was coming from. So in the 70s, that's when I was sort of growing up, and I do remember it was the glam rock era, so I loved the songs of Slade, and in fact the first single I ever bought was Goodbye to Jean. And also Come On, Feel the Noise. But they were in strict competition with The Sweet, who had songs like Hellraiser and Blockbuster. And of course you had, I don't know, Susie Quattro with Can the Can, Darning Devil Gate Drive. All of these songs bring back great memories for me, and I love them all. But the one song, because it's coming into the summer, that really does bring back memories of driving down the lanes on holiday in Devon and Cornwall while I was touring. And also, more recently, I was at Glastonbury and they were headlining on the Sunday afternoon. It's the Electric Light Orchestra. And of course, Mr. Blue Sky, because it reminds me of my carefree summers and driving around the lanes while I was touring and boom, booming as a young fox cub. So that, at the moment, is my all-time favourite song, and I do hope it brings a smile to your faces and everybody sort of lights up because it's summertime. Take it away, Mr. Blue Sky!

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2: 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Don't worry about him. He's just watching me at work.
5: 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Real men know all about it.
6: It was just another day. 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

Queen of Soul herself, Aretha Franklin there, and her version of Bacharach and David's I Say a Little Prayer. And this is me, Colin Daffin, bringing you an hour of soul and disco this Wednesday lunchtime here on Northern Air. Hope you're well. Coming up between now, one, we got tracks from the likes of The Miracles, Delegation, Eternal, and Dean Parrish. But next up, it's Stevie Wonder, and from his 1974 album, and I always struggle to pronounce this, Fulfillingless's first finale, this is Boogie On, Reggae Woman.

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DJ and producer John Benitez, aka Jellybean, there featuring Adele Bertel and Just a Mirage from 1988. And before that, a post Smokey Robinson Miracles featuring Billy Griffin on lead vocals and from 1976 Love Machine. Next up on the Soul and Disco, it's the Detroit Spinners and It's a Shame.

Birmingham's Delegation there, and their only sizable UK hit from 1977, Where Is the Love? And before that, we heard Felice Taylor and I Feel Love Coming On. You'll listen to me, Colin Deffen, with the Soul and Disco Hour here on Northern Air. Up next, it's the Supremes and the first single of theirs to break through into the upper reaches of the Billboard Hot 100. Never hit over in the UK, though. From 1963, this is When the Love Light Starts Shining Through His Eyes.

0: around the wards and across the city. Northern Air.
1: Hello there, this is Ken Anton. I've just dropped by to tell you about an exciting event being broadcast here on Northern Air Hospital Radio this Saturday and Sunday. As part of the We Invented the Weekend event and a culmination of Volunteer Week, we'll be broadcasting live from the Imperial War Museum North. 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

Chic there, and My Feet Keep Dancing. And before that, we heard Eternal from 1994 with Oh Baby I. It's just after 20 minutes to 1 o'clock here on Northern Air. Up next, it's an artist who's going to be appearing at the Sandringham Estate later in the year, along with Wycliffe Jean and Soul to Soul as support. It's Janet Jackson, and this is the lead single from her 1986 album Control, which is a breakthrough album, the first time she collaborated with legendary producers Jam and Lewis. As I say, this was the lead single. It's What Have You Done For Me Lately?

0: much. I love you. The Saxolettes. I love you.
1: Monty Rock III, a.k.a. Disco Tex, along with the Sexolettes from 1974, and Get Dancing. And before that, we heard Fontella Bass, or is it Fontella Bass, with Rescue Me. Up next, we've got some classic Northern Soul, and if you know anything about Northern Soul, you'll probably know that those legendary all-nighters at the Wigan Casino came to finish with the same three records every time, known as the 3 Before 8, because they were played before 8 a.m. This is the last of those three. It's Dean Parrish, and I'm on my way.

From their stint on ABC Dunhill Records in the early 70s, that was The Four Tops with Sweet Understanding Love. And before that, Edwin Starr and SOS Stopper on Sight. And that's about your lot for this Soul and Disco Hour. I hope you've enjoyed the selection of songs we've had since 12. The number ones at 1 are up next. And they're Phil Salters with you from 2 o'clock with an hour of 70s. I'm back tomorrow from 12 with an hour of 80s. But to play us out now, it's the OJs and Backstabbers. See you soon.

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4: Ah, Mr. Pilkington, and how are we today?
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3: Does he have to be here?
4: He's just a mate. Don't worry about him. He's just watching me at work.
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7: It was just another day. 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

0: Hello there, this is Ken Anton. I've just dropped by to invite you to join us here on Northern Air Hospital Radio this weekend. As part of the We Invented the Weekend event and the culmination of Volunteer Week, we'll be broadcasting live from the Imperial War Museum North. 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
1: Yo, man.
2: Yo.
1: Open up, man.
2: Yo, what do you want, man?
1: My girl just caught me.
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1: The girl next door, you know?
2: Man.
1: I don't know what to do.
2: Said it wasn't you.

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3: All right.
4: Ah, Mr. Pilkington, and how are we today?
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4: Okay, then. 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
3: What?
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4: Well, because I have to pop my finger up your...
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3: Don't worry about it.
4: Well, I am worried about it, because prostate cancer kills 10,000 men every year in Britain.
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4: Yeah.
3: It's not that bad.
4: No.
2: I don't know why he was worried. You probably saved his life there.
3: Does he have to be here?
4: He's just a mate. Don't worry about him. He's just watching me at work.
5: For more information, visit the Prostate Cancer Charity website. Real men know all about it.
6: It was just another day. A familiar drive through familiar country. But then, just around the corner, came the unexpected. He'd let his speed creep a little too high as he approached a bend. And he was no longer driving at the right speed for the road. 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

It's the Savages Hour right here on Northern Air, 6 minutes past 2 o'clock on this Wednesday afternoon. And Phil Salter here till three with some classic tunes, starting off with the Rolling Stones from 1972 and Tumbling Dice. On this hour, between now and three, you're going to hear Mac and Katie Kassoon. I've got the Stranglers, Sly and the Family Stone, a little bit of Space, a little bit of Squeeze, some Heat Wave and some Chic. And the music continues with that track. I said Mac and Katie Kassoon were on the way. Here they come on Northern Air. It's Don't Do

Tony Christie on the 70s Hour on this Wednesday afternoon, 2:15. And I hope you're feeling a lot better today. Big hello to everybody in Salford Royal, in North Manchester General, at Withenshaw, Manchester Royal Infirmary and Fairfield Hospital as well. It was Avenues and Alleyways before that, Gladys Knight and the Pips, and Come Back and Finish What You Started, and Mac and Katie Cassoon's Don't Do It Baby. 70s Hour, Northern Air Hospital Radio, Wednesday afternoon, 3 o'clock this afternoon. Ken's here with an hour of snippets of useless information. And then it's Richard Smith at 4 o'clock with the A to Z of pop. The 70s Hour continues, though, with this track. It's Linda Lewis. It's Baby, I'm Yours on Northern Air.

0: was just another day. A familiar drive through familiar country. But then, just around the corner, came the unexpected. He'd let his speed creep a little too high as he approached a bend. And he was no longer driving at the right speed for the road. The scary thing is, he didn't even realize. Driving even a little too fast for the situation is a major cause of collisions, especially on country roads where you don't know what's around the corner. Think. Don't let your speed creep.
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0: Love that from 1972. Sly and the Family Stone. Family Affair right here on Northern Air. Nice and Sleazy from the Stranglers before that, and Linda Lewis doing a brilliant version of Baby I'm Yours. Coming up right now is a track that was released in 1974 from his second solo album, Mick Ronson, from the album Play Don't Worry. Should have been a hit. It's a brilliant tune. See what you think of Billy Porter on Northern Air.
1: What

great song. Got to number two for Space and a thing called Magic Fly. Before that, it was Mick Ronson from the album Play Don't Worry, 1974, and Billy Porter. Still to come on this hour, music from Squeeze, Heatwave, Chic, and Thin Lizzy, all coming between now and three. And that follows Blondie. This is superb. Not heard this for quite a long time. I love this. It's Northern Air. It's I'm Always Touched by Your Presence, Dear.

featuring the Three Reasons, MFSB, and the TSOP, The Sound of Philadelphia. Northern Air, the 70s hour for this Thursday afternoon at 3:15. It was Slap and Tickle from Squeeze before that, and the brilliant Blondie with I'm Always Touched by Your Presence, Dear. And the music continues. It's classic after classic on this Wednesday afternoon. It's Bernard Edwards and Nile Rodgers. They make Chic. They make I Want Your Love on Northern Air.

0: couple of great disco tunes. You Can Do It, Al Hudson and the Soul Partners. And Chic, I Want Your Love. And in between those two, Harm of Love from Sarita. What a great tune. I heard that for ages. Couple to go. Let's have this one from Gilbert O'Sullivan. It's Ooh, Wackadoo, Wackaday. It's Northern Air. It's the 70s hour.
1: I want

0: Wackaday.
1: That's Gilbert O'Sullivan and Ooh Wackadoo Wackaday. That's it for me for today. Stay tuned for Ken. He's on the way with snippets of useless information and great music for an hour after the news at 3. I'm back tonight, as it happens, with the rock show between 8 and 9, so I hope you'll join me for that. If not, I'm here tomorrow afternoon as well between 2 and 3 with an hour of 60s classics. Going to leave you on this hour, though, with this great tune. Title track of their 1976 album Jailbreak is Thin Lizzy.

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3: Right.
2: Ah, Mr. Pilkington, and how are we today?
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2: He's just a mate. Don't worry about him. He's just watching me at work.
5: 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Real men know all about it.
6: It was just another day. A familiar drive through familiar country. But then, just around the corner, came the unexpected. He'd let his speed creep a little too high as he approached a bend. And he was no longer driving at the right speed for the road. 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
9: That's exactly what we've got. We've got plenty music. We've got 3 tracks from a featured band. Who is the featured band? Let me give you some clues. 3 out of the 4 original members were school friends. 4 of them had a recording studio in Manchester, and after establishing it and working together for about 4 years, they formed this band. Who is the band? I'll be playing some of them shortly, and I've got a song in a foreign language and a cover version and an original, and that is an opportunity to win hospital radio loyalty points. And the more points you get, the more points you have. Well, because it's just for fun. Shall we have some useless information? Let's start off in 18th and 19th century Britain. Prisoners were let out for the day if they paid a fee of £5. That's £300 today. And Australia's first police force was composed of the best behaved convicts. If you are a best behaved convict, you might be able to join the police if it was Australia. Right, our first piece of music is Cher. She's got You Babe, and you've got me, Ken Anton, for the next hour with Snippets.

Right, time for our first track from our featured band. They're just having a humdrum day. Did you identify the band? Four of them formed together at the Strawberry Studios in Stockport. Of course, that has to be 10cc. Three tracks from 10cc during this programme. This is a number 10 hit from 1973.

And that's 10cc, our featured band. Two more tracks from them before the end of the hour. Well, it's high time I played some Paul Jones, and this is High Time.

listen to Snippets. This is Hospital Radio. And that's the voice of Mr. Doo-wah-diddy-diddy. Yeah, Paul Jones, formerly lead singer of the band Manfred Mann. Yes, he was. He was, indeed. Shall I give you some more useless information? Did you know that a pepier is a waiter whose sole job is to go round with that long pepper grinder and grind pepper onto people's meals? That's what they call the daily grind, I think. That must be a rather boring job. But did you know that 90% of Britons eat pizza at least once a week? No, not me. I'm not a great pizza fan, unfortunately. Actually, I was offered a different job. I was offered a job in a mirror factory, and I thought, yeah, I could see myself doing that. Which brings us nicely onto the Mirror Man.

Here we go, the Human League Mirror Man. And while you are reflecting on that, let's have an opportunity to win hospital radio loyalty points now. And the more points you get, the more points you have. You know, you just sort of file them away in your wallet. Your wallet bulges with hospital radio loyalty points. There's not a lot you can do with them, other than have that smug self-satisfaction to say, I knew that bit of information. So, what have you got to do? Well, I'm going to play a song in a foreign language. You have to name the language for 1 point. Name the title of the song and the name of the person who sings it in that language and the name of the person who sang it in English originally. And the person who sang it originally in English also wrote the song. So that's 4 hospital radio loyalty points coming your way if you know all that information about this song.

Well, that's our foreign language track. Which language was that? I think you probably guessed the song. 1 point if you called it Johnny and Mary. Another point if you knew that that was written and originally performed by Robert Palmer. Yes. But what was the language and who sang it in that language? Well, the language was Hungarian. Yeah, it was. That was Hungarian. And Katie Kovacs was the lady who sang that song. So if you knew all that information, give yourself one hospital radio loyalty point. And if you weren't quite so accomplished in identifying that, fear not, because there is another opportunity to win more hospital radio loyalty points later on in this programme. And if you're quite optimistic about that, you might want to know that squirting cold water in your left ear will make you feel less optimistic, apparently. I'm not going to try it. No, don't do that.

Phil Collins here on Snippets. Now, the band that I'm about to play took their name from a Vulcan elder in the science fiction series Star Trek. But it was 5 weeks at the number one spot, so it can't be bad. Here we go.

voice of Carol Decker. And in 1987, this one got to number one and stayed there for 5 weeks at number one.

Right, let's leave the 1980s behind for a moment and go back to the 1970s. This was also number one and a big hit for our featured band, 10cc.

That's 10cc, what you going to do about it? Rubber Bullets, and one more track from 10cc before the end of the hour. You fancy a drink? Here's a glass of bubbly. Go on then.

That's a good idea. Do you fancy a glass of champagne? Number two hit in the charts in January 1976. Do you know which song prevented that one from getting to number one? Well, it was Queen's Bohemian Rhapsody, so yeah, it's not... I think we'll let them off for that, shall we? And that song was Sailor. It was written... the band was Sailor. The song was written by George Kajanus, who was the lead singer in the band, and produced by Rupert Holmes. Do you remember Rupert Holmes? He was the chap who sang the Piña Colada song. But here's his follow-up single to the Piña Colada song, Rupert Holmes with Hymn.

0: Going back to 1980, that was the second chart single for Rupert Holmes. He's from Northwich in Cheshire. And as I say, that was the follow-up to Escape, the Piña Colada song. Yeah, you remember that one? Well, if you want to escape now, you're going to miss an opportunity to win hospital radio loyalty points, because this is our time after time spot. And what you've got to do is to identify two versions of the same song, the cover version followed by the original. I'll start off by playing the first half of the cover version, and then I shall follow it up with the second half of the original. You've got to listen out for the join when it goes past. You've got to shout out,
1: the join!
0: Thank you, Freddie. And one hospital radio loyalty point if you can identify the title of the song, one for the singer, one for the chart position, one for the year of both the cover version and the original. So an opportunity for 7 points. I'll also give you points if you name the album and any other bits of information about this song. Who sang both versions of this song?

In crowd, you got the cash, they're talking trash. That's what we do here on Snippets on Hospital Radio. So, how many points did you get? 1 point for the title of the song, The In Crowd.

and the cover version followed by the original. Who did the cover version? Well, that was Brian Ferry, number 13 for him in 1974, from his album Another Time, Another Place. After the join, and I hope you shouted out when the join went past, after the join, the original version recorded in 1965 got to number 25 in the charts for Dobie Gray. The song was written by Billy Page and arranged by his brother Gene. And there is an instrumental version of that one as well, the Ramsey Lewis Trio, which I shall dig out and play that as an instrumental version sometime. Two versions of the In Crowd. Give yourself one hospital radio loyalty point for every bit of information you knew. And of course, don't forget that the more points you get, the more points you have, because, well, it's just for fun. Here is our Jukebox Jury track. Now, have a listen to this one and tell us what you think of it. It's called The Paper Man. You don't want to know what's in the news, do you? Let's listen to this. Tell me what you think.

Well, that's our jukebox jury track. What did you think of that one? The singer was John Ilsley. Yeah, he was formerly the bass player with Dire Straits. That's from his album Glass. And Mark Knopfler is a guest musician on that album, along with John. And that was called Paper Man. Crit is coming in from the studio crew here. Yeah, quite gritty lyrics, and the music does actually fit the lyrics very well. Very punchy with a message. So I'm getting an 8 out of 10. John Ilsley will be pleased with that. I'm getting a 9 out of 10. Yeah, and I would concur with that. I loved that track the very first time I heard it. That's Paper Man from the album Glass by John Ilsley. And as I said, John Ilsley was formerly the bass player with Dire Straits. Right, time for a final track from our featured band. This was their debut hit, a number 2 single.

the final track from 10cc. They were our featured band in this hour. Some more useless information. Did you know that blonde footballers are 15% more likely to score in penalty shootouts than dark-haired ones? There's going to be a queue at the hair dye counter tomorrow morning.

I think we got the title on that one, gentlemen. The Gibson Brothers. Oh, what a life. You're listening to Snippets on Hospital Radio. Thanks for listening in this hour. And I think the final piece of music we'll leave you with is Marshall Hayne. And they are dancing in the city. This is Ken Anton Singh. Thanks for listening to Snippets. Stay tuned.

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2: 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Don't worry about him. He's just watching me at work.
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6: It was just another day. 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
9: Hello once again, and thank you so much for joining me, Richard Smith, with the A to Z of Pop. Now, this is the show where we run through the alphabet, taking an A to Z look at one particular year. But what year will it be this time?

Well, during the next hour, I'm going to be revisiting 1966 with performances by artists including Lou Christie, Chris Farlow, the Spencer Davis Group, The Pretty Things, Smokey Robinson and the Miracles, The Who, and Dusty Springfield. And if that wasn't enough, during the programme, I'll also be introducing a classic album track from our featured year, but more about that later on. Anyway, do you know what the best bit is? Well, it's that all you have to do for the next hour is to just settle back, relax, and stay tuned to us here on your favourite station for the A to Z of Pop, brought to you in association with Specsavers Audiologists. Not so much of an A to Z today, more of a B to Y, and getting us off and running, Dave D, Dozy, Beaky, Mick and Titch with... Ben.

The letters B and C kicked us off here from 1966. Dave D, Dozy, Beaky, Mick and Titch, a number two hit for them on the UK charts, with a record that was banned in America for its salacious lyrics. They ended up having to re-record it with different lyrics and send it out again. And just there, a number 11 hit on the UK charts for Lou Christie and Lightning Strikes Again. Yes, I don't know how he gets his voice that high, to be absolutely honest with you, but welcome along to the show. It's the A to Z of Pop, looking today at 1966 with Robert Neil Lind. Bob to his mates. And a little ditty to cover the letter E. It's That Elusive Butterfly.

A classic from our featured year of 1966, written by Jagger and Richards and done there by Chris Farlow, who was a member of the band called the Thunderbirds. Hey, there we go. And before that, he was out of time, by the way. And before that, it was Bob Lind and his elusive Butterfly of Love. And very nice it was too. It's the A to Z of Pop here on your favourite station with me, Richard Smith. And on the show today, we're looking at song titles and artists that were all popular during our featured year of 1966. So please do stay with us right here on your favourite station for some more from the files of the A to Z of Pop, brought to you in association with Specsavers Audiologists. The letter G seeks our attention now. And a little ditty from the Spencer Davis Group. Got to number 2 on the UK chart, spent 12 weeks there. As I say, covers the letter G perfectly. Give me some lovin'.

0: was another one of those songs apparently during the 1960s that was all created in about half an hour or 20 minutes or something like that. Yeah, Spencer Davis Group and Gimme Some Loving. Now look, it's time for this.
1: It's the A to Z of Pop's classic album track.
0: It most certainly is. Now it's 1966 Sunny. All over again.
2: Yesterday my life.
0: And the album we're looking at today is the third studio album by American singer-actress Cher, and it's called Cher. It was released on September the 5th, 1966, and she collaborates once again with Sonny Bono, Harold Baptiste and Stan Ross. Now, the album is largely a covers album and contains just the one song written by Sonny Bono. Track listing is Sunny, which you can hear in the background.
2: So true. I love you.
0: Very nice of you to say so. The 12th of Never, You Don't Have to Say You Love Me. I Feel Something in the Air. Will You Love Me Tomorrow Until It's Time for You to Go? And then you flip it over, and on side two, you'll find Cruel War, Catch the Wind, The Pied Piper, the tune we're just about to play, I Want You, Bob Dylan, and Alfie. Burt Bacharach and Hal David.
2: Days are gone and the bright days are here. My sunny one shines so sincere. Sunny one so true.
0: Wasn't that big a commercial success? It only reached number 59 on the Billboard charts in America. But it's good enough to be part of our classic album today from 1966. This will be Cher to cover the letter H with a tune from side two. She's Homeward Bound.

Written by Paul Simon and featuring on side two of our classic album today, Cher. It was, of course, Cher and Homeward Bound. And very nice that was as well, covering the letter H. Moving right along, as only we can here on your favourite station, here's the letter I with the Mamas and the Papas.

0: nice to see that they left the false start of Denny Doherty's I Saw Her and Then I Saw Her Again last night in the final mix there. Well done, the Mamas and the Papas, and a number 11 hit, I Saw Her Again Last Night. Well, if you have just tuned in our way, hello there, it's the A to Z of Pop with me, Richard Smith. It's the show where we run through the alphabet looking at the songs and the stars from a chosen year. And today we're looking at titles and artists from 1966. And coming up in the second half of the show, we've got some great hits and memories for you. Just like this.
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0: 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It's Richard Smith and the A to Z of Pop.
1: That sounds all right to me, that, so please do stay with us for the next 30 minutes or so right here on your favourite station for much more from the files of the A to Z of Pop. Starting part two of the show with the first tune you heard in that little montage comes by way of a group called David and Jonathan. Now, you'd expect one of the members to be David and the other one to be Jonathan. No, Roger Greenaway and Roger Cook were David and Jonathan. Lovers of the world, unite, won't you? Covers the letter L. Tom Jones on next, and then the Pretty Things.

0: 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It's magic.
1: Now let me ask you something. Have you ever felt that you weren't responsible for the things that you do? When the girl that you were with is just too much. She is so out of sight, baby, that all you can say is, well, I...

all getting rather excitable. Phil May, Dick Taylor, Brian Pendleton, John Stacks, Skip Allen. They were the pretty things in 1966. Not one of their biggest hits, number 43 on the UK charts, Come See Me. Before that, Tom Jones was not responsible. He was for that particular single, which was a double A-side with Once There Was a Time, which never made it to an album. It was just a single release. And kicking off that little section, a number 7 hit from 1966 for David and Jonathan, or Roger and Roger, and Lovers of the World Unite. L, N and P covered there, I'm thinking. Now then, here's a tune to cover the letter Q from an all-female 1960s garage rock group from America, comprising of sisters Stephanie, Candice and Iris. They were called The Chimes, and they had this out in 1966 to cover the letter Q. You've got quite a reputation, you.

0: Now, on your behalf, I've had a look at the Book of Knowledge, and it says here it came from the album Mighty Garvey. Having said that, it wasn't available on the UK release, and it was only available in America. Semi-detached suburban Mr. James from Man From Man, cover the letter S. Anyway, got to number 2 in the UK chart, so it must have been out over here at some point in 1966. Before that, Smokey Robinson and the Miracles, of course, and they were Going to a Go-Go. And kicking off that little section to cover the letter Q, the Chimes. And he's got quite a reputation. Yeah, it's certainly true to say. Well, welcome along to the show. It's the A to Z of Pop on your favourite station with me, Richard Smith. And on the show today, we're looking at song titles and artists that were all popular during our featured year of 1966. So please do stay with us right here on your favourite station for some more from the files of the A to Z of Pop, brought to you in association with Specsavers Audiologists. Now, very shortly, we should be joined by Frankie Valli and the Four Seasons. Yeah, they'll all be here. But before that, and to cover the letter T, here's a tune written by George Harrison.
1: One, two, three, four. One, two, three.

Not as popular in 1966 for Frankie Valli and the Four Seasons as it was for the Detroit Spinners in 1980. Cover the letter V though, Frankie Valli, and working my way back to you. Before that, from the LP Revolver, it was The Taxman, as I say, written by George Harrison. Yeah. 90% tax. Yes. I'm going to gloss over that quite quickly to cover the letter W. Now, here's a tune.

0: It was a number five hit for The Who, covering the letter W and that substitute. And there we are. That almost concludes our look at 1966 for today.
1: Today's edition of the A to Z of Pop was produced and presented by Richard Smith. 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
0: That's a terrific idea. Anyway, the A to Z of Pop is brought to you in association with Specsavers Audiologists, and I really do hope that you've enjoyed the last hour rediscovering all those hits and memories. It's been a bit of all right, hasn't it? Yeah, I thought so as well. Thank you. Stay tuned for some more great entertainment coming up very shortly. But for now, it's on to my final tune for today. And we're going to finish on the letter Y from 1966, don't you know? With a tune that started out Loce Non Vivo Senza Te, I Who Can't Live Without You. Dusty Springfield had different ideas. You don't have to say you love me. Until the next time, this is Richard Smith saying thanks for listening. I'll see you later. Take care. Ta-ra.

0: If you see somebody showing any of the signs of a stroke, you don't have to think about it. You just dial 999. 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F, face. 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Can they smile? A, arms. 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S, speech. Is their speech slurred? T, time. 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

Kate Bush and Running Up That Hill. I really do think that's one of those records that doesn't deserve to be spoken over either at the beginning or the end, but I'm sorry, being such a chatterbox, I couldn't resist it for those last few moments. Well, a very good afternoon to you. This is Angela Epstein, and welcome to Northern Air. We are the hospital broadcasting service, the radio station that booms out to hospitals across Manchester, Bury and Salford. How are you doing this afternoon? I hope you're feeling comfortable, and please join me as we ease our way through the next hour with some top tunes, some of which you may not have heard for a while, and some of which will be booming in your memory. A bit like this one.

0: Dead or alive.
1: You spin me round, brackets, like a record, close brackets. I don't think that it should have had the brackets there. I mean, it sort of diminishes the whole, what is it, an analogy or an image? Anyway, that was Dead or Alive. I can't believe the fact that that record came out decades ago. It was on their album Youthquake, and actually when it was first released in 1984. It didn't do much, and it took to, I think, about March 1985 until it hit the hot spot. While you're listening to Northern Air, we're the radio station booming out to hospitals across Manchester, Salford and Bury. Thank you for your company this afternoon. Coming up for a double now of a local band. I think you'll know them when you hear them.

Oasis, and a rather mellow tune, Let There Be Love. And before that, we heard Live Forever. And I still think it was a standout moment when Liam appeared at the One Love concert after the terrible arena bombing, and that was organised by Ariana Grande. And he sang that song, Live Forever. And it just literally, it didn't raise the roof because it was open air, but it just meant everything. The lyrics, the words, it was a very moving moment. And moving is not really a kind of adjective we think about with Liam Gallagher, apart from when he's moving and walking from side to side. Did you know why they're called Oasis? She said, asking the universe. Well, the universe has responded. And actually, the name was inspired by an Inspiral Carpets tour poster. Apparently, it was in the bedroom that Liam shared with Noel. And one of the places that they played, apart from the Hollywood Bowl, obviously, was the Oasis Leisure Centre in Swindon. So that's a good enough reason why they were called the way they were. Coming up now, a duo that have one thing in common. See if you can spot the connection.

0: That was The Byrds. And before that, we heard ABBA. And I posed the very, very difficult brain teaser. What did those two records, it might have been the bands, have in common? Now, there was much head scratching in the studio by the person who is sort of running all the whistles and bells here and twiddling all the buttons to make this work. And they got it in, I think it was half a second. Well, I thought I'd give you an easy one today because it's one of those days when it's just grey sky. And it's one of those days when you look out the window and you think to yourself, I'm not even sure what month of the year it is because it could be anything. Yes, both records only had three words in the title, but there were three repeated words. We had Money, Money, Money by ABBA and Turn, Turn, Turn by The Byrds. There you go. Only the very best, most challenging quizzes here on Northern Air.
1: Northern Air.

Sting and An Englishman in New York. What an absolutely gorgeous record. I remember listening to an interview with Sting recently. We didn't actually play this particular song, but Fields of Gold apparently was, he was paid the highest compliment for that song when Paul McCartney, he of the Fab Four, observed that of the many songs he had heard, that was one that he wished that he could have written. So that's quite something. I did actually meet Sting once, alas, not Paul McCartney, but I did meet Sting once. And I was obviously very excited when I was introduced to him, went into completely giggling, drooling, insensible schoolgirl mode, which is not a huge departure from the way that I behave on a daily basis. And the only thing I could think of saying to him, because I was a huge fan way back when I was at school, the Police were my sort of band of the 80s. And then when he went solo, I remember Dream of the Blue Turtles getting that record for my birthday. And I just said to him, I don't know whether to call you Sting or Mr. Sting. I need somebody to love.

That was Aretha and Respect, R-E-S-P-E-C-T. I don't think there's ever going to be any chance of me misspelling that one. Well, you're listening to Angela Epstein, and this is Northern Air. We are the hospital broadcasting service, and we go out to hospitals across Manchester, Salford and Bury. Hope you're comfortable this afternoon, and thank you for joining us. I know it's a bit rough being in hospital, but I'm sure the ward staff and the doctors and nurses and everybody else are doing their best to look after you. And the thing about being in hospital, obviously, is that you can't do a great deal, and maybe when you first come out, you may not also feel up to much. But that's no reason why the world shouldn't be brought to you and be on your vista, if you like. So I was looking up at the fact that there are some amazing places that you can visit if you happen to be into museums, for example, where you can actually take virtual tours from your couch. Now, I've sort of never sort of been into this before until I had a look at it, and it's really quite remarkable. You log on, and then you can sort of do things like gaze up at the Sistine Chapel without all the crowds at the Vatican museums. And then you've got things like the legendary artifacts like the Rosetta Stone, and you just take a virtual stroll through the British Museum. And then you can go really further afield. I mean, you can go off to Amsterdam and see some of Van Gogh's most iconic works in his museum, which was named after him in Amsterdam. And then you can get a glimpse of the four locations of the National Museum of Modern and Contemporary Art in Korea. How's that for a career? And you can do that on a Google Street View tour. Hopefully you'll be well enough soon enough to be back on your feet and go to places that you want to go without having to do it by a screen. But in the meantime, that might be a good way of doing things.

meditating. I love that record. I really love that record. And it's probably the record that's been released most recently that I actually know the words to, because I'm of that age when I'm sort of say things like, oh, I don't know what's number one anymore, or who are they, or turn that racket down. And why do I have to say these things in a kind of broad Coronation Street style accent? I don't really know, because I'm an authentic girl. That was Dua Lipa. And before that, we heard So Good, Louisa Johnson. And I have to say that I was recently at a wedding and that came on. And I just, because I love that song so much, I was bopping about and singing along. And a friend of mine came up to me and she said, you know all the words. That's just strange. I just took it on the chin and carried on bopping. Well, alas, my hour is up, but don't touch the dial, as it were, because Paul Baker and the, I was going to say the Reform Show, the Retro Years is coming up after the news, and he'll have some fantastic tunes to coast you through the rest of the afternoon, or rather early evening. But until next time, I mean this in the nicest possible way, and I say, even though I'll be back soon, I do hope you won't be in hospital to hear me, although you can find us on the internet if you miss me, and you'll be out, back on your feet, feeling well and doing all the things you love to do most with the people you love most. So until then, I think we need to go out with a bit of Buggles. Take care.

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2: Now you may just recognise this piece of music as the tune played when the chart countdown was read out. Artists and record buyers alike will be hanging on the DJ's every word to find out where their song had reached in the charts. Hello there, I'm Richard Smith here on your favourite station, where for the next hour or so we're going to take a number from 2 to 20 and play tunes from the 1960s to today that only got to that number in the UK singles charts. Now there's sure to be some surprises along the way, so please do stay with us right here as we're just about to reveal the number we're concentrating on for the next 60 minutes.
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2: Oh, number 7, eh? What about this from 1979 then?

Now, on your behalf, dear listener, I've been practicing this, but I'm not going to get it wrong. I know I am. Alice DJ, they were called. Dutch Eurodance Vocal Trance Project, founded and produced by Wessel van Diepen, Dennis van den Dreschen, Sebastian Molgin, and Elke Kalberg. I've got that 100% wrong, I know I have. Fronted by singer Judith Anna Pronk. They had that in the charts in the year 2000, stopping at number 7. Alice DJ, Will I Ever? And we kicked off the show in fine style with a tune by David Bowie from the album Lodger in 1979. And those boys keep swinging, don't you know? Now, here's a tune that you don't hear very often on the wireless. It's by the Maisonettes. Lol Mason on lead vocals on this. And he's going down Heartache Avenue, bless him.

We could have a little bit of a salsa to that, couldn't we? It's Camila Cabello featuring Ed Sheeran in 2022 and Bam Bam, a tune that sold 600,000 copies in the UK alone, came from the album Familiar, or Familia, as it probably is in Spanish. Before that, it was the Masonettes, featuring Lol Mason, Mark Tibbenham, Nick Parry and Andy Cavanan from the year 1982, and they were living on Heartache Avenue, because there's nothing to pay here. You're listening to Only Got To, the show where we take a specific number from 2 to 20 and play songs that only got to that number in the UK singles charts. Covering more than six decades of chart hits from the 1960s to today, I'm Richard Smith, and today we're looking at song titles that only got to number seven. So please do stay with us here on your favourite station for more hits and memories as we discover even more tunes that only got to number seven. The oldest record on today's programme, very shortly, from Herman's Hermits, and after that, Could I Have This Kiss Forever, Whitney Houston and Enrique Iglesias. But first, let me take you back to 1967, and for Herman's Hermits, there's a kind of hush all over the world.

The wonders of modern technology, they never actually met in person, having originally recorded the song in separate studios in different parts of the world. Amazing, isn't it, that they can bring all that together. It got to number 7 in the UK charts in the year 2000, Whitney Houston and Enrique Iglesias, Could I Have This Kiss Forever. And before that, Herman's Hermits and It's a Kind of Hush All Over the World, which was a big hit in 1967, and also a hit in the mid-70s with the Carpenters, I believe. Anyway, we'll move on, shall we? And here's a tune from 1978 by English rock band Susie and the Banshees. And again, it got to number 7 in the UK charts in that Hong Kong garden. Which was named after the Hong Kong Garden Chinese takeaway in Chislehurst High Street. Who'd have thunk it?

0: It was their debut single in 1978, Susie and the Banshees and that Hong Kong Garden. This is Only Got To, the show where we look at songs that only got to a specific number in the UK charts, from 2 to 20 with me, Richard Smith. And here's a little taster of what's coming up in part 2 of the show.
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0: playing your kind of music on your favourite station. It's Richard Smith.
1: Does that sound good to you? Well, if it does, then please do stay with us. If you can, right here on your favourite station, as we find even more songs that only got to number 7. We're going to start this off of the show then with this. First tune you heard in that little montage. Originally by Billy Bragg in 1983. Redone in 1985 by Kirsty MacColl. And she's not looking for a New England.

Oh, blimey, that sort of finishes rather early there. 2010, 303, if you're wondering, Sean Foreman and Nathaniel Mott, featuring Kesha, American singer-songwriter, and My First Kiss Went a Little Like This. We'll move on. And before that, from 1985, it was Kirsty MacColl and A New England. Coming up very shortly, around about 3.5 minutes' time, we should be hearing from Girls Aloud with their Long Hot Summer. But first, here's a tune that originally saw the light of day in 1959 by the Isley Brothers. It was also recorded in the 60s by Lulu, which sort of makes you think, oh, is it that one? Yes, it is. But it's done here for us in 1993 by Lucci Liu and Michi Wan, who recorded a ragga stroke rap version of the song called Shout.

came from the album Chemistry. 2005, remembered here on your favourite station with Girls Aloud and that long hot summer. Before that, Luchi Lou and Michi Won, 1993, and their version of Shout. You're listening to Only Got Two, the show where we take a specific number from 2 to 20 and play songs that only got to that number in the UK singles charts. Covering more than six decades of chart hits from the 1960s to today, hello there, I'm Richard Smith, and today we're looking at songs that only got to number 7. So please do stay with us right here on your favourite station for more hits and memories as we discover even more tunes that only got to number 7. Australian New Zealand rock band Crowded House had this at number 7 in 1992. It spent 9 weeks on the charts. Oh, and don't forget to take the weather with you.

0: I wonder if they had somebody in the studio all the way through that going cha cha cha. I don't know, but I know they had an extended version of that which lasted for about 7.5 minutes. So sitting in the corner of the studio going cha cha cha for 7.5 minutes wouldn't do you any favours whatsoever. It was Flash in the Pan, Australian musical group, with their really one and only UK chart hit, got as far as number 7 in 1983, Waiting for a Train, and before that, Crowded House were taking The Weather With You. The penultimate tune on today's programme comes by way originally of 2016, but it made the UK charts in 2019 for Lizzo, and she's as good as hell.
1: I do my head toss, check my nails, baby, how you feeling?

0: A tune that sold 1.2 million copies in the UK and just the 5 million in America, Lizzo from 2019, and Good As Hell. Well, unfortunately, that's all we've got time for now. My thanks go to Steve Coolby for the idea behind today's show, and I really do hope that you've enjoyed it.
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0: That's a really good idea, don't you know? So for the past hour, we've been enjoying tunes that only got to number 7 in the UK singles charts. Thank you so much for your company on the programme today, and please join us again soon right here on your favourite station for another edition of Only Got To. I'm going to leave you for now with a tune from 1976 written by John Deacon. It is Queen, and You're My Best Friend. Bye for now.

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2: And now, ladies and gentlemen, the keeper of the keys, the countess of the clink, the mistress of Murderer's Row, matron Mama Morton.

That's Queen Latifah from 2002 movie version of Chicago, which also starred Renée Zellweger, Catherine Zeta-Jones, and Richard Gere as well. A fantastic musical. The film itself won 6 Academy Awards, including the Best Picture, and it was the first musical to do so after Oliver back in 1969. There you go, some useless information to start off this hour's worth of music from the movies and the musicals. Hello there, I'm Julian Kosky, here to keep you company at your bedside and hopefully help you on the road to recovery. We've got music coming up from Pirates of the Penzance, The Wizard of Oz, Chess, Die Another Day, High Society. We've got some great stuff coming, so keep it here on Northern Air. I mentioned Chess. That's what we've got coming up now. It's a concept album that came out in 1984. It went on to the West End in 1986, and it didn't last very long. It was written by Benny and Bjorn from ABBA with the lyrics from Tim Rice. A story about two chess grandmasters, one American, one Soviet, who compete in an international tournament during the Cold War with political intrigue and, of course, that love triangle. This is One Night in Bangkok.

0: Murray Head.
1: And One Night in Bangkok from the musical Chess, which also had Barbara Dixon and Elaine Page on the album version with the song I Know Him So Well, which you may also remember. Cracking musical, and the soundtrack is really, really good. Okay, we're going to move on to 2002 and a James Bond film. I love pretty much all of the James Bond theme songs, and this is no exception. It's Madonna, who was also a cameo. She made a cameo in the film as a fencing instructor. It got to number three in the charts. It was the final outing for Pierce Brosnan as James Bond. This is Die Another Day.

That's Madonna and Die Another Day from the James Bond film of the same name. We have got some Gilbert and Sullivan for you now. It is a bit of a comedy opera, this one, the Pirates of Penzance, and there is a patter song. It's quick, it's fast, it's a tongue twister. It was made famous by John Reed, who sang with the opera company, Doyle Carte Opera Company, from the 50s through to the early 70s. And this is "I Am the Very Model of a Modern Major General."

0: I am the very model of a modern Major General. I've information, vegetable, animal, and mineral. I know the kings of England and Dakota fights historical, from Marathon to Waterloo in order categorical. I am very well acquainted too with matters mathematical. I understand equations both the simple and quadratical. About polynomial theorem, I am teeming with a lot of news. Ah, with many cheerful facts about the square of the hypotenuse.
1: Many cheerful facts about the square of the hypotenuse. Many cheerful facts about the square of the hypotenuse. Many cheerful facts about the square of the hypotenuse.
0: I am very good at integral and differential calculus. I know the scientific names of beings and animalculus. In short, in matters vegetable, animal, and mineral, I am the very model of a modern Major General. I know our mythic history, King Arthur's and Sir Caradoc's. I answer hard acrostics, have a pretty taste for paradox. I quote in elegiacs all the crimes of Helicabalus. In conics I can flow peculiarities parabolus. I can tell undoubted Raphael from Derrida's and Sophonies. I know the croaking chorus from the frogs of Aristophanes. And I can hum a fugue of which you've heard the music's dinner for. Dinner for. And whistle all the airs from that infernal nonsense pinafore.
1: And whistle all the airs from that infernal nonsense pinafore. And whistle all the airs from that infernal nonsense pinafore. And whistle all the airs from that infernal nonsense pinafore.
0: Then I can write a washing bill in Babylonic uniform and tell you every detail of Caractacus's uniform. In short, in matters vegetable, animal, and mineral, I am the very model of a modern Major General.
1: In short, in matters vegetable, animal, and mineral, he is the very model of a modern Major General.
0: In fact, when I know what is meant by mammalin and ravelin, when I can tell at sight a mouse a rifle from a javelin, when such a phase of sorties and surprises I'm more wary at, and when I know precisely what is meant by commissariat, when I have learned what progress has been made in modern gunnery, when I know more of tactics than a novice in a nunnery, in short, I have a smattering of elemental strategy. Strategy? Strategy, let it depend. I have it. You'll say a better Major General and never strategy.
1: You'll say a better Major General and never strategy. You'll say a better Major General and never strategy. You'll say a better Major General and never strategy. You'll say a better Major General and never strategy.
0: For my military knowledge, though I'm plucky and adventurous, has only been but down to the beginning of the century. But still, in matters vegetable, animal, and mineral, I am the very model of a modern Major General.

from the Mikado, another Gilbert and Sullivan production set in a fictitious Japan where a nobleman in disguise falls for a girl betrothed to the Lord High Executioner. Comic chaos ensues involving the Mikado himself, and that was Three Little Maids from School. Right, okay, going to become get a bit more up-to-date, a bit more modern, with The Jazz Singer. The film starring Neil Diamond and Laurence Olivier from 1980. And this one was a big hit for Neil Diamond, who wrote and performed the entire soundtrack himself. This got to number 17 in 1981. So not a huge hit, but certainly it was extremely popular. This is Love on the Rocks.

from 1980. That was Neil Diamond and the Love on the Rocks from the film The Jazz Singer. And we're going to move on to 2017 now, a film that had so many good songs in it. The Greatest Showman. The album, the soundtrack, spent a record-breaking 46 weeks at number one on the UK album chart. Yeah, almost an entire year at the top of the charts. This particular track is Zac Efron and Zendaya as they swung on the trapeze in the big top. This is Rewrite the Stars.

0: but I can't have you. We're bound to break in my hands are tied.
1: That's Zendaya and Zac Efron from the musical The Greatest Showman, and that's called Rewrite the Stars. And the film, of course, also starred Hugh Jackman as the eponymous Phineas T. Barnum, who is building a spectacular circus and celebrating uniqueness and difference whilst exploring themes of ambition, love, and acceptance too. Right, for some reason, and I don't know why, but in my head, and we don't want to go there, my thoughts moved on to this next particular piece of music. And I don't know why. Maybe it was a swinging of the trapeze, but I don't know. From The Wizard of Oz, we're going all the way back to 1939, to Judy Garland, to a song that was actually almost cut from the film. I cannot believe that. And ironically, it then won the Academy Award for Best Original Song and was voted the greatest song of the 20th century by the Recording Industry Association of America. So, let's enjoy Over the Rainbow.

I cannot believe that they were going to cut that song from the film. Would have been criminal had they done that. That was Judy Garland and Over the Rainbow from the film The Wizard of Oz. Hello there. 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I hope you're enjoying the selection of music that we're playing for you right now. We're going to continue with a song from 1978, Frankie Avalon, in his role as the teen angel in the film Grease, a story about Danny and Sandy, who navigating high school romance and peer pressure and all that jazz. Frankie Avalon was a real teen idol back in the 50s and 60s, and he makes his casting as the heavenly teen angel a bit of a meta joke. And can you believe they had meta jokes back then? Indeed, Grease, one of the highest grossing movie musicals of all time. This is Beauty School Dropout.

0: back to high school.
1: I remember the scene in the film when they did this beauty school dropout. There was just a lot of sequins and a lot of dry ice, I'm sure. I mean, it was a dream sequence, but yeah, stands out in my memory. Beauty school dropout from Frankie Avalon from the film Grease. Now to something more up to date, although going back millennia, this is from 2017. In fact, this particular track is from 1998, the film version of The Prince of Egypt. It's an animated film, the story about Moses and Ramesses, who grow up as brothers before Moses discovers his Hebrew identity and leads his people out of slavery in Egypt. This particular track is Whitney Houston and Mariah Carey, two of the era's biggest rivals, who recorded the song together, making it a landmark pop moment. It reached number 4 in the UK charts. It won the Academy Award for Best Original Song. The West End show opened in 2017. This is When You Believe.

real engagement ring that was given to her from Prince Rainier. It's a story about a spoiled heiress who is navigating her wedding to a stuffy millionaire, fending off ex-husband and a tabloid reporter as well. It's actually a very lovely film. This particular track was reworked specifically for the film to give Sinatra and Crosby a chance to perform together, widely regarded as one of cinema's most charming scenes. This is Well, Did You Ever?

0: band. Is that what they're saying?
1: Well, did you ever?
0: What a swell party this is.
1: And have you heard the story of a boy, a girl, unrequited love?
0: Sounds like pure soap opera.
1: I may cry.
0: Tune in tomorrow. What a swell party this is. What frills, what frocks,
1: what broads,
0: what furs,
1: what rugs.
0: They're beautiful. Why, I've never seen such gaiety.
1: Neither did I.
0: It's all just too exquisite, really.
1: This French champagne.
0: Domestic.
1: So good for the brain. That's what I was gonna say.
0: You know, you're a brilliant fellow.
1: Thank you.
0: Drink up, Jack. Please don't eat that glass, my friend. Have you heard about dear Blanche? Got run down by an avalanche.
1: No.
0: Don't worry, she's a game girl, you know. Got up and finished fourth.
1: This kid's got guts.
0: Having a nice time?
1: Grab a line. Have you heard that Mimsy Star?
0: Oh, what now?
1: She got pinched in the Astor Bar.
0: Sauced again, eh?
1: She was stoned.
0: Well, did you ever?
1: Never.

0: Frank Sinatra and Bing Crosby there, and Well Did You Ever, from the film High Society. And from High Society, we're going back a year to 1955 to a film call, or show, film, show, they're both, they've been on the stage, there's been a movie version, in fact the movie version was 55, the stage version was in 1950, Guys and Dolls, a story about New York gamblers and showgirls who are navigating love, luck, and there's also a Salvation Army mission involved as well. This particular piece of music is about, well, it's a bit of a showstopper, really. It's styled as a revivalist dream sequence about temptation and redemption. Sit down. You're rocking the boat.
1: We will now hear testimony.

0: from Brother Nicely Nicely Johnson. Brother Nicely Nicely Johnson!
1: Well, it happened to be kind of funny, like a dream. That's it, a dream!
2: Well, tell us in your own words.

from Guys and Dolls. That's Sit Down, You're Rocking the Boat. Indeed. Okay, we're going to back a little bit further now to 1952. Yeah, we're going back in time as the show progresses. With a film starring Gene Kelly, Debbie Reynolds and Donald O'Connor. A film about silent film stars who are struggling with the transition to the talkies in the late 1920s. Plenty of romance, plenty of backstage comedy and a sequence from Gene Kelly which was performed when he had a temperature of 102. Now, I don't know how he managed it. He was singing and dancing in the rain with a temperature. Here he goes.

Gene Kelly, Singing in the Rain from 1952, and he did that with a temperature of 102 degrees Fahrenheit. I have no idea how he did that. Huge, huge admiration for just the choreography as well, whilst you're not feeling particularly great. Okay, that's it from me, Julian. I'm afraid that's all we've got time for. I do hope you've enjoyed this musical selection from the movies and the musicals. I want to wish you a very speedy recovery. Remind you that there is much more to come from Northern Air, your hospital radio station, so please do stay tuned. I'm going to leave you with this one from Liza Minnelli. This is Cabaret.

have this girlfriend known as Elsie, with whom I shared four sordid rooms in Chelsea. She wasn't what you'd call a blushing flower. As a matter of fact, she rented by the hour. The day she died, the neighbors came to snicker.

0: 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You just dial 999. 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

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You're very welcome. Glad to have you company. It's Northern Air Hospital Radio between now and 9 o'clock. I'm going to play some fantastic music. Music from the Beatles, Rolling Stones are coming up, so it's T-Rex, Paul McCartney and Wings. I've got the Pogues, Bruce Springsteen and 10cc all coming your way between now and 9 o'clock. Started off with Slade and My Baby Left Me, and That's All Right Mama. This is rock, so they say. It's Bob Marley and the Wailers. Bit of reggae as well. Is This Love right here?

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It's the Northern Air Rock Show playing Deep Purple and Strange Kind of Woman. Before that, it was Bob Marley and the Wailers and Is This Love. I'm glad you're here. Hope you're going to enjoy the music off for you tonight. Got some great stuff. Status Quo are coming up. So are the Smiths, David Bowie and more between now and 9 o'clock. Phil Orr will be here at 9. But let's go back to the mid-90s. A classic track from Oasis. Thought this would be a single. Never made it as a single. Great album track. It's She's Electric. Plays right now on the Rock Show on Northern Air.

It's the Funboy 3, plays on the Northern Air Rock Show for this Wednesday evening, and a thing called Our Lips Are Sealed. Stay tuned for Phil Orr, who will be here at 9 o'clock, straight after me. He's on between 9 and 10 at 10 o'clock tonight. We dig back into our archives, as we do every night of the week between 10 and 11, and we're going to play a classic concert. So stay tuned between 10 and 11 to find out what it is right here on Northern Air. In the meantime, let's go back to 1968. Rolling Stones, it's Sympathy for the Devil. Jesus.

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0: from the 1971 album Electric Warrior, T-Rex, and a thing called Girl. Before that, Status Quo, love that tune, and Dear John. And on The Rock Show, we played Sympathy for the Devil by the Rolling Stones. Now, 1977 produced a hit single for Paul McCartney and Wings. A Mull of Kintyre was the best-selling single of all time for quite a while. And the B-side was not a B-side at all. It was a double A-side, but nobody ever knew. So we're going to play the other side tonight right here on The Rock Show. It's Paul McCartney and Wings and Girls' School.
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This message has been brought to you by the Hospital Security Department.

It's the Pogues right here on the Northern Air Rock Show for this Wednesday evening, and A Pair of Brown Eyes. Before that, The Smiths and What Difference Does It Make, and Paul McCartney and Wings, and an unknown number one. It was a double A-side with Mellor Kintyre. It was Girls School, playing right here on the Northern Air Rock Show. Phil Orr will be here at 9 o'clock, and at 10 o'clock tonight we have our classic concert. Do hope you're going to stay tuned and enjoy the music we've got for you right here on Northern Air. In the meantime, let's tell you what's coming up between now and 9. I've got music from David Bowie and 10cc still to come, and they follow Bruce Springsteen.

From their self-titled first album, 10cc and Ships Don't Disappear, Do They? And before that, from the Born to Run album, from 1975, Bruce Springsteen and Thunder Road. And that's it for me for tonight on The Rock Show. Back with more of the same next Wednesday between 8 and 9. But join me tomorrow afternoon between 2 and 3 for an hour of 60s classics. Or I'll be here with Matt in the morning for The Breakfast Show. You can join me for that as well. They keep me busy on this station, don't they? I'm going to go up to the news at 9, and then Phil Orr will be here with more of his great chat and the great music as well between 9 and 10. I'm going to leave you with this one from David Bowie from the 1975 Young Americans album. This is Somebody Up There Likes Me.

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Northern music, chat and information to help you during your stay in hospital. Phil Orr. 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

get us off to a great start on a Wednesday night. That's Brian Adams, featuring, of course, Sporty Spice out of the Spice Girls. Let me have a look at how you're doing tonight. Oh, you're looking great. You'll be out of hospital very, very soon. I'm very, very sure of that. My name is Phil. I'm with you till 10 o'clock tonight. My thanks to Phil Salter, of course, for tonight's rock show, which was absolutely brilliant. And he'll be back next week. Got some great music coming your way between now and 10 o'clock. How about this one? This is 911.

0: Well, I think that was a one-hit wonder by them, I think. I'm not too sure, but that's 911, a boy band. You never see many boy bands these days, do you? I mean, what happened to Westlife and Boyzone and... Well, you still got to take that, but that's an older boy band, isn't it? But that's a brilliant song by them. The old, it's written by Barry Gibb, and that's called More Than a Woman.
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true. Whenever I come into the studio, I always, always forget to switch my phone off. And just while that More Than a Woman song was playing, guess what happened? My phone went off. Completely throws you. 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The button now isn't blue that you press to listen live, it's now red, so... press that button, press play on the radio player, and you can listen to us anywhere in the world. Let's go back with this one, shall we? 1980s. Not too sure exactly the date. But this is The Pretenders and Chain Gang. Don't forget, you're listening to me, Phil Orr, with you till 10 o'clock with some of the best in good music.

Oh, I'll tell you what, there's some brilliance on this one. If you've ever went near anywhere the Twisted Wheel in Wigan, then you'll know this song. This is Frankie Valli and the Four Seasons, a thing called The Nights.

Frankie Valli and the Four Seasons, and a great track there to have a good dance around to, and that's called The Night. Take you back with this one, shall we? This band were brilliant, weren't they, at the end of the day? Scottish band, Simple Minds. Can't remember the guy who sang on the song, but this is good. It's got alive and kicking. You're listening to Northern Air.

Simple Minds and Alive and Kicking. Good tune that. I'll tell you, it's getting very distracting today because we've got we're all having our photos taken. We're all having our new profile pictures taken, you see. So when the new website goes up and running properly, we can all have our new proper pictures on. So there's someone going around taking pictures of us all the time. So can be a bit distracting, but never mind. This is Mary Mary in 2000.

Now let's test your knowledge, shall we? Can you remember the band that Holly Johnson used to be in back in the 80s? Well, it was Frankie Goes to Hollywood. And that's one of his solo singles there from 1989. And that's called Love Train. I tell you what, I've been doing a lot of reading just recently. And I like trivial books, you know, trivia. And I noticed one the other day, if you buy a bag of Skittles, all the Skittles all taste the same. It's just the colours that fool you into thinking that they are different flavours. And if you don't believe me, buy a bag and try them out. Let's back with this one, shall we? Chris Rea, I think called Let's Dance.

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And that's called Let's Dance, another one you can dance to. Hope we've not got you dancing too much. We don't want those stitches moving now, do we? I tell you.

60s, and that's a thing called Georgie Girl. And I tell you what, this next one I'm going to play now, it's by the Stone Ponies, but I always think of it as being by Linda Ronstadt, and she's one of my favourite artists. Believe it or not, I was watching a programme about her the other day, and she used to be the lead singer of the Eagles, right at the very start of the Eagles when they first got going. So this is called Different Drum. It's brilliant, this one, and it's coming up for you now.

Oh, I love that song. That's Linda Ronstadt, and that's a thing called Different Drum. If you've got access to YouTube, by the way, there's a brilliant version of that song, nearly as good as Linda Ronstadt, by a young lady called Carrie Underwood, and she's a very famous country and western singer, and she does an absolute remarkable job with that song. That is a really good version. Anyway, let's go back to 1978. So you're listening to Northern Air. Phil Orr on this side of the microphone with you till 10 o'clock tonight. And I don't know what the concert is tonight, but I'm sure you can have a little sit down and have a bit of a surprise session later. Anyway, this is A Taste of Honey. The same from 1978. And this is called Boogie.

That's Justin Timberlake. You can't stop the feeling. I know how he feels. That wraps up another one for a Wednesday night. So I do hope you've enjoyed yourself tonight. If you have, tell your friends. And I'll be back next Wednesday. Oh, by the way, if you haven't enjoyed yourself, don't tell anybody. Stand by for the nightly concert at 10 o'clock, right after the news. But before we play that one, before we go with that one, we'll play this one, shall we? Stevie Wonder and Do I Do, one of my favourite songs from him. I'll see you next week. Take care. Get out of hospital soon, OK? See you. Good night.

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been mad for years. Absolutely years. I've been comedy for years. 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
2: Come in.
3: All right.
2: Ah, Mr. Pilkington, and how are we today?
3: Yeah, I'm all right, Doctor. Yeah, I've just come for my checkup.
2: Okay, then. Pop your pants off.
3: What?
2: Just pop your pants off.
3: Well, and, I forgot to take my pants off.
2: Well, because I have to pop my finger up your... To check your prostate gland.
3: Don't worry about it.
2: Well, I am worried about it, because prostate cancer kills 10,000 men every year in Britain.
3: You can check that out if I get any symptoms.
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3: I'm really not
2: and have
3: happy
2: a feel.
3: With this.
2: Just don't worry about it.
3: Is that it?
2: Yeah.
3: It's not that bad.
2: No.
4: I don't know why he was worried. You probably saved his life there.
3: Does he have to be here?
2: He's just a mate. Don't worry about him. He's just watching me at work.
5: For more information, visit the Prostate Cancer Charity website. Real men know all about it.
6: It was just another day. A familiar drive through familiar country. But then, just around the corner, came the unexpected. He'd let his speed creep a little too high as he approached a bend. And he was no longer driving at the right speed for the road.

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2: We present I'm Sorry I Haven't a Clue, the antidote to panel games. At the piano is Colin Sell, and your chairman is Jack D.
3: Hello and welcome to I'm Sorry I Haven't a Clue. You join us this week in Guildford in the fine county of Surrey. Guildford was for two centuries the capital of the West Saxon kingdom and was the scene for the coronation in 978 of Ethelred the Unready, who was crowned wearing a shower cap dripping under a bath towel. Victorian Guildford became an industrial town and was the original manufacturing base for Chubb Locks, which did so much to cut down the fish thefts in the area. According to the town's official history, the writer P.G. Wodehouse was born in Guildford in 1881, quote, while his mother was here. What a sad loss to medical science the writer of that gem must have been. A famous company operating here for many years was Dennis Brothers, who built double-decker buses. Both brothers died in 1939, within days of each other. Isn't that always the way with bus manufacturers? In the 1970s, Guildford University was in the vanguard of what we now call political correctness. Disparaging comments about race and gender were outlawed, as were jokes about old age. But they're not alone here in finding nothing to laugh at in elderly people. Let's meet the teams. On my left, Barry Cryer and Graham Garden. And on my right, Timbrook Taylor and Jeremy Hardy. And taking her place at the desk next to me to enjoy an evening of scoring, please welcome the ever delightful Samantha. Okay, well, we're going to start this week with a roundabout the time my stammer came back. The speech impediments aren't a subject for comedy. Jokes about stammering are a big, big no-no. Instead, the teams are going to play the game called Down the Pan Alley, where they suggest titles of songs which would have been guaranteed flops. So, Barry, you could start.
4: How do you solve a problem like diarrhea?
3: Tim?
5: There's a flop in Germany. Give Greece a chance.
3: Jeremy?
6: You were always on my to-do list.
3: Graham?
7: I am the walnut.
4: Portaloo sunset.
7: Everything I do it for money.
5: Hey, Jew.
6: Sexual Ealing.
7: I know him. Oh, well.
5: I bet you look good on the pub floor.
7: By the rivers of Babbacombe.
5: Killing me softly with his thong.
4: Didn't we have a lovely time the day we went to Croydon?
7: Bob the Builder with little costume.
5: Mild thing.
6: Ever fallen in love with someone with whom you should not have fallen in love?
4: I let a fart in San Francisco.
5: I want to hold your gland.
7: Bat out of hull.
6: Horse with no mane.
3: Well, the teams are going to sing for us now in the round called One Song to the Tune of Another. Piano accompaniment will be provided by Colin Sell. Listeners will be interested to learn that Colin is also a prolific classical composer and recently performed his 22nd symphony. Everyone agreed 20 seconds was quite long enough. Okay, so we'll start with you, Barry. I'd like you to sing the words of Sex on Fire by the Kings of Leon to the tune of the Dambusters March.

0: Oh, thank you very much, Barry. That was good. And thank you for clapping along. That really started to feel like a night out in Guildford, didn't it? So it's you now, Tim. I'd like you to sing the words of Barbie Girl by Aqua to the tune of Strangers in the Night.
1: I'm a Barbie girl in the Barbie world. Life in plastic, it's fantastic. 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
1: 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Well, finally, it's Jeremy's turn. Jeremy, I'd like you to sing the words of My Humps by the Black Eyed Peas to the tune of I Vow to Thee My Country.

humps, my humps, my humps, my humps, my humps, my humps, my humps, my humps, my humps, my lovely little lady lumps. 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

0: The next game is about new neighbours moving in. Tim was telling us he recently woke up to find a Romani traveller and family had set up camp in the field next to his house. If I'd realised we'd be living next door to a serial unemployed layabout living off state handouts, we'd never have come here, said the Romani traveller. OK, one team will play removal men delivering to the house next door, while the other team will be nosy neighbours observing and trying to guess who the new homeowners might be. So you can go first, Tim and Jeremy, and you're to be the removal men. The identity of Tim and Jeremy's new homeowner will now be displayed to the theatre audience via the laser display board and the mystery voice for the listeners at home.
1: Oh. Silvio Berlusconi. Silvio Berlusconi.
0: OK, Tim and Jeremy, would you start moving in the new owner's possessions now?
2: Cool. Blimey, give us a hand with this.
3: Hey, where's the ton? What is it?
2: It's hair dye.
3: Oh.
2: It's got a load of skincare products here as well.
3: Yeah, Rancil and Cuprinol. Yeah. Looks like he's having some parties. What's that thing?
2: That's a remote.
3: What, to control the telly?
2: And the newspapers.
3: What's in that filing cabinet?
2: There's a load of tax returns that haven't been filled in. And birth certificates that haven't been filled in.
3: Look, he's left his jacket here.
2: What's that in his pocket?
3: Oh, the chief of police.
2: Ah.
3: Allegedly.
4: Our curtains are twitching there.
5: Yes.
3: That's what it was.
4: Together, yes.
6: Italian?
4: Yes.
6: Hair dye?
2: Yes.
3: Yep.
6: Chief of police in his pocket?
2: Yes.
4: Tan?
6: We're getting a round of applause for repeating what they said.
4: Okay, it's Sophia Loren.
6: Silvio Berlusconi.
2: Yes.
0: All right, well, it's your turn to be removal men now, Barry and Graham. The identity of Barry and Graham's new homeowner will now be displayed to the theatre audience via the laser display board, while here again is the mystery voice for listeners at home.
1: Edwina Curry. Edwina Curry.
6: Right, we're moving in this lady. What have you got there?
4: Ball gowns.
6: Well, it's a whole rack of them, isn't it? Ball gowns, yeah.
4: Not worn, apparently.
6: Most of them haven't been worn at all. Most of them, no, that's quite right.
4: They've stylish,
6: still,
4: though,
6: they've still got the labels on. Style at pound stretchers.
4: Yeah. What's that? Small red tent?
6: A pair of red knickers, that's what that is.
4: Oh, right.
6: You were misled by the reinforced gusset,
4: yes,
6: I expect.
4: Yes, yes, yes.
6: And here's another pair of knickers. They're pale grey for some reason.
4: No, I think you've... I think you'll find the Y-front.
6: Y-front, oh, right.
4: There's a message on the front.
6: Message, what does that say?
4: Wish you were here.
6: Oh.
4: Oh, look, record album.
6: Oh, that's nice. What is it?
4: Sammy Davis and Ella Fitzgerald.
6: Oh.
4: Called Salmonella. Up all night.
6: Yeah. And, oh, look at this. No, look, look, she's got a self-help DVD. Is called How to Be Charming and Sexy. Still in its cellophane.
4: Yes. Well, that's all the stuff in.
2: It's Oswald Mosley. It's Edwina Curry.
3: It is. Yeah.
0: Well, the next game is called Word for Word. It's where each team takes it in turn to exchange a series of unrelated words while the opposing team tries to spot a connection between any of these words. So, for example, if the word witch was followed by the word hazel, that would be disallowed, as Witch Hazel is a consumer magazine for squirrels. Or, indeed, if lunch was followed immediately by dinner, you'd know we've got Eamon Holmes on the show. So off you go, Tim and Jeremy.
2: Mastic.
3: Boyhood.
2: Mattress.
3: Blancmange.
2: Elevation.
0: Graham has...
6: I mean, if you're practising your trampolining, you get enormous elevation from a blancmange mattress.
0: That's a fairly accurate observation. Right. Well done, Graham.
6: Yeah. Thank you.
0: So you can take over now, Graham.
6: Sure?
0: Yes, I'm sure.
6: No, that was my word. So,
4: belligerent.
6: Nevertheless.
4: Diatribe.
6: Because.
5: funicular, then...
0: Tim.
3: Hesitation.
0: No, you can carry on, Bang Graham.
6: All right.
5: Kangaroo.
6: Hop.
0: Yes, Jeremy.
2: A kangaroo might like to go to a dance, which in America is sometimes called a hop.
3: A hop thing.
0: Yes, yeah, I think that's... I'll give you that, Jeremy. That's very good. Yeah.
3: Crumpet.
2: Plinth.
3: Owl.
2: Death.
3: Thong.
2: Chocolate.
3: Beret.
2: Platitude.
3: Cardigan.
2: Death.
0: Graham.
6: There is nothing more platitudinous than a duck-billed platitude.
0: Yes, there is a connection there, I think. Mm. Rather silly of you not to notice it, I thought. Graham and Barry, and please be assured this won't go on for very much longer.
6: Jack?
0: Yes?
6: That was my word.
0: Oh. Every time.
5: Listen.
6: Ear.
5: Nose.
6: Suicide.
0: All right. I wonder what this does.
7: Oh! Good, that was the game.
0: Well, the next game is called Hold Your Breath, and if it's top-line entertainment you're after, then don't. So, at the count of three, the teams will take a deep breath to see who can hold it the longest. So, one, two, three, breathe in.
3: I'm sorry. Oh, dear.
6: Oh, dear. Sorry.
2: Oh, that's me.
0: Barry? Barry? And Barry's the winner. Well, the next game is called Spot the Sig. The name was adapted from a different game called Spot the Stig, which they play on Top Gear. Each week, Jeremy Clarkson teases his audience about who their mystery test driver might be, while the viewers scratch their heads trying to decide whether it's a monkey's or a toss they couldn't give. By the way, for anyone who's never seen Top Gear, we should explain, well done. In Spot the Sig, the team's challenge is to identify the name of a program simply by hearing its signature tune, okay? So here's the first one.

0: I know that one.
1: Yes.
0: That's Traffic Island Discs.
1: Okay, well done.
0: Yeah.
1: Correct. Let's have another one.

0: The Muse quiz.
1: Yes, that's right, that well-known show that you used to be on. Well, here's another one.
0: Ow! Ah! Oh, ah! Oh, ow! Ow!
2: Right, that sounds like hemorrhoids.
1: It is, yes, quite right. What about this one, then?
3: Is that nuclear test match special?
1: It is, quite right, it is, Tim, yeah. Anyone guess this one?

0: Cool my guff.
1: All right, listen to this then.
2: Ah, oh, there you are. Bang on time.
0: Oh, that's Tales of the Expected.
1: Right, it is. And finally...

0: would that be? Trinidad's Army.
1: Thank you, Bob.
2: The teams are going to work in pairs now, like old married couples. It's often said that when a couple have been together a long time, one will finish the other's sentence. Like Rosemary West, for example. The teams are going to write letters to each other now. Most writing these days is done electronically, but as a young scriptwriter, Tim recalls banging away at a typewriter, stopping every few hours to change ribbons. Of course, he had a lot more hair back then. Barry and Graham, I'd like you to start by composing a letter from King Harold to William the Conqueror, and then Tim and Jeremy will come up with a reply and so on. However, the challenge is that the letters must be constructed by each panellist, alternating one word at a time. So off you go, Barry and Graham.
3: Dear William, I am curious to know what your plans are, because I have heard rumours that you are planning to invade the country which I rule. So, look here. When you
4: come home.
3: When you what?
4: It's the acoustics. Come.
3: That's what I thought you said. Will you kindly
4: let
3: me
4: know
3: in
4: advance
3: so
4: we
3: can
4: arrange
3: our
4: deck chairs?
3: Unfortunately,
4: the
3: deck chairs
4: are
3: chargeable
4: at
3: 6 pence per hour. The measure of time.
4: I intend
3: to
4: prepare
3: for
4: your
3: arrival
4: with
3: my
4: donkey,
3: which
4: is
3: called
4: Ned,
3: and
4: also
3: called
4: Edward,
3: but
4: mainly
3: called
4: Harry.
3: So,
4: there
3: we
4: will
3: go
4: forward
3: and
4: backward
3: and
4: sideways,
3: although
4: we
3: will
4: not
3: go
4: upwards
3: to
4: meet
3: our
4: fate
3: and
4: our
3: optician.
4: So,
3: see
4: you
3: shortly.
4: Bye.
3: Bye.
4: For
3: now,
4: yours,
3: Harold
4: Regis.
3: Kiss, kiss, kiss.
0: No, mother. Cher
3: Harold,
0: how
3: the
0: devil
3: are
0: you
3: today?
0: I
3: like
0: you
3: very
0: much.
3: So
0: I
3: am
0: coming
3: with
0: my
3: croissant.
0: Just
3: in
0: case
3: you
0: do
3: get
0: hungry.
3: Also,
0: I
3: will
0: bring
3: some
0: donkeys.
3: Because
0: you
3: have
0: several
3: donkeys
0: with
3: no
0: idea
3: of
0: love.
3: My,
0: how
3: my
0: big
3: donkeys
0: will
3: love
0: your
3: donkeys.
0: And
3: also,
0: I
3: will
0: love
3: you,
0: donkeys.
3: Because
0: I
3: am
0: French.
3: If
0: you
3: want
0: something
3: more
0: from
3: me,
0: then
3: you
0: must
3: fax
0: me
3: at
0: the
3: office.
0: Because
3: my
0: donkey
3: can
0: answer
3: faxes
0: on
3: Tuesdays,
0: but
3: not
0: on
3: Wednesdays,
0: is
3: able
0: Abel. If.
3: You.
0: No.
3: What?
0: I.
3: Mean.
0: Lots.
3: Of.
0: Love.
3: From.
0: Guillaume.
2: Well, it's very nearly the end of the show. Well, there is just time to fit in a round for the sweet-toothed. Coincidentally, Jeremy learned... Yeah.
4: Welcome to the sound of mucus.
3: Anything else you want to get off your chest, Baz?
2: Coincidentally, Jeremy has recently learned how to make shoe pastry. But there aren't that many people who want shoes made out of pastry. So, team's suggestions, please, of movie titles to delight a sweet-toothed audience. Barry, you can start.
4: Dial M for Werther's.
2: Graham?
1: Stanley Kubrick's A Chocolate Orange.
2: Tim?
5: The Bourneville Ultimatum.
3: Kung Fu Panna Chocolat.
5: Petit Four, Horseman of the Apocalypse.
3: Marathon Man, recently remade as Snickers Man.
1: The Guns of Toblerone.
5: Priscilla, Queen of the Desserts.
4: Battle of the Little Creamhorn.
1: V for Viennetta.
3: Spotted Dick Tracy. Oh.
4: Bring me the fudge of Alfredo Garcia.
2: And so, ladies and gentlemen, as the chilly rambler of time pulls on the jersey of fate and the farmer of destiny tells him to stop molesting his cattle, I notice it's the end of the show. So, from the team, Samantha, myself, and our audience here in Guildford, it's goodbye. Goodbye.
6: Barry Cryer, Graham Garden, Timbrook Taylor, and Jeremy Hardy will be given silly things to do by Jack D, with Colin Sell setting some of them to music. The programme consultant was Ian Pattinson, and the producer was John Naismith.
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8: 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I've just dropped by to invite you to join us here on Northern Air Hospital Radio this weekend. 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

0: We present Arthur Lowe, John LeMessurier, and Clive Dunn in Dad's Army. The Honourable Man, featuring John Lorre, Arnold Ridley, and Ian Lavender, with this week's guests, Bill Pertwee, Julian Orchard, Larry Martin, and Fraser Carr. Here is the news, and this is John Snagg reading it. It is late July 1941, and following Hitler's attack on the Soviet Union in June, Britain and Russia have signed a mutual aid pact against a common foe. Cooperation between the two countries is of the utmost importance. At the town hall in Warmington-on-Sea, the town clerk is addressing an important meeting.
1: Now, gentlemen, as you know, we are gathered here as a general purposes committee to discuss the arrangements for the visit of this Russian fellow to Warmington-on-Sea. Before we start the official business, I think it would be a good idea if I check that everyone who's meant to be present is in fact here.
2: Call the roll, you mean?
1: Yes, that's right, Captain Mannering. If you could answer your names, I think that would be the quickest way.
2: Yes, I quite agree. Good idea.
1: So glad you approve. Right. Captain Mannering?
2: Yes?
1: Are you here?
2: Well, of course I'm here. You've just been talking to me.
1: Yes, of course.
3: Oh, get on with it. We shall be here all night at this rate.
1: Yes, well, I think we can also regard Mr. Hodges as being present too. Mr. Fraser?
4: Hi, I'm here.
1: Mr. Wilson? Mr. Wilson?
2: I'm sorry, he doesn't seem to have turned up yet. Most unlike any of my men to be late.
1: I see. Well, we'll move on. Mr. Jones? Mr. Jones?
2: He's another of my men. I'm sure there must be a very good reason for his absence.
1: Yes, I'm sure. Yes. Now, what about Mr. Walker? Is he present?
5: Yeah, I'm here. And for once, Mr. Mannering, I bet you're glad to see me.
1: Well, there are one or two absentees, but I think we'd better make a start.
6: Hey, what about me? I'm here.
2: Sit down, Pike. You are here merely as a runner.
6: That's not fair. That's not fair. Look, how can I run if I'm sitting down?
2: Be quiet. Quiet, boy. Carry on, Mr. Upton.
1: Oh, thank you, Captain Mannering. Now, as town clerk, it has fallen to my lot to find a suitable man to coordinate and mastermind our arrangements. As far as I'm concerned, there's only one man who's outstandingly suitable for this task, and I'm going to move over and ask him, with your approval, I'm sure, to take the chair. Captain George Mannering.
3: Hey, just a minute. Why do we have to have him as chairman? Russians don't want officers and bank managers and all that snobbish rubbish.
1: Well, from the inquiries that I've made round the town, it seemed to me that Captain Mannering was the best choice.
3: Well, I don't agree. I think we ought to have an ordinary bloke. A greengrocer or somebody like that.
1: Do we know a greengrocer?
3: Yes, me.
2: If there's any dissent, I'll gladly stand down.
3: Yeah, it's a good idea. I'll second that.
1: I'll tell you what. Now, Captain Mannering, the simplest thing is for you to vacate the chair, then I'll take the chair and we'll take a vote.
2: Yes, yes, very well.
7: Stand by for a quick game of musical chairs.
1: Now then, all in favour of Captain Mannering taking the chair, raise their hands. One, two, three, four. Well, that seems to settle that. It's hardly worth counting those against.
3: Oh, yes, it is.
1: Oh, very well. Against? One. Carried by 4-1. Captain Mannering will take the chair, which I shall now vacate.
8: Oh, dear, oh, dear. Is it all over?
2: No, of course it isn't. Town clerk and I are just changing our positions.
8: Oh, really? You've got cramp or something?
2: Don't be absurd. Why are you late?
8: Oh, I'm sorry, sir, but I thought you said the meeting was at 1:30.
2: I said 1:15. You don't listen.
5: There's a seat here, Mr. Wilson.
8: Oh, thank you, Walker, thank you.
5: Yeah, we just had the best bit. Hodges tried to give Mannering the elbow.
8: Ah. Sorry I missed that.
2: Mr. Town Clerk, ladies and gentlemen.
3: There aren't any ladies here. Haven't you noticed?
2: The order, please.
3: Oh, Tar, I'll have a large scotch.
2: We're assembled here to honour the Russian worker... Vladislav... The point is... he's a hero of the Soviet Union. Now, on his goodwill trip, he's going to visit, amongst other places, Warmington-on-Sea. And naturally, we should provide some form of official welcome. The thing is...
9: Evening, everybody.
4: I'm sorry I'm late, but it's been one of those days.
9: Yes, all right, John.
4: See, I had a bunch of sausage skins what was very diaphanous. They was all right when I filled them, but when the ladies cooked them, the heat caused them to splurge, you see, sir. And the ladies, they don't like that sort of thing, you know, sir. Splurging is obnoxious to them,
9: they're all... Yes, yes, I'm sure. Most distressing, yes.
2: Now, as I was about to say, what form should our welcome to this Russian take?
10: Come, Manning. I've been given the matter most careful thought, and I'm prepared to offer him a voucher worth £10 towards the cost of a funeral.
5: Blimey, he won't be able to take advantage of that unless he pigs out while he's over here.
10: That's a risk I have to take.
11: Why don't we give him the freedom of vomit?
6: Yeah, that's right. Why not? And we could let him go into the cinema for nothing.
5: Blimey, Park, he's only going to be here for a couple of hours.
6: Well, they could put on Mickey Mouse and the Donald Duck. Oh.
2: Pike.
6: Sir?
2: You kindly remember you're not on this committee. You're a messenger boy.
6: Are you trying to be helpful?
2: If you say another word, I shall send you back to the church hall and make you wait in my office on your own, with the door shut.
6: It's not fair. Why can't I make suggestions? Just because I'm the youngest, I always have to keep quiet. It's not fair.
2: Will you be quiet? Sorry about that, gentlemen. Now, to get back to the matter under discussion. I think Wilson made a very good suggestion. The question is, what form should the freedom take?
1: Well, how about a parchment scroll? They're very nice, they are.
5: Well, of course, parchment isn't easy to come by nowadays, but I reckon I can lay my hands on some.
11: Well, what about a key?
2: Ah, yes. We'll arrange some sort of ceremonial presentation, and then I, as chairman of the committee, we'll hand it over to him.
3: Oh, got yourself in there quick enough, didn't you, Napoleon?
10: Excuse me, Captain Manling. Music!
2: I don't hear anything.
10: No. That's what we need, man. Music. Town band playing and the church choir singing the red flag.
3: Oh, you should have heard what that choir was singing behind the scout out last night, Manling. Would have made your hair stand on end. If you had any.
4: Manning said, why don't we have the town band playing Russian-type music and I will dress up as a Cossack and do me cobblers.
2: I beg your pardon?
4: Cobblers, sir, there's a highly difficult kicking and crouching steps what the Cossacks do, sir. They do a lot of kicking and crouching and cobbling the Cossacks
2: really?
4: Do, sir. They
2: really?
4: Go, hop, hey, oh, wee, hop, hey. So, I'll have to practice, of course.
2: Yes. Thank you very much, Jones. We'll consider your suggestion. Now, the Home Guard will parade, of course. I don't suppose the wardens will want to bother.
3: Oh, yes, they will. You're not keeping us out of it.
5: Captain Mannering, I assume Sergeant Wilson will be giving a demonstration of acrobatic motorcycle riding, eh?
10: What about it, Mr. Wilson, eh?
1: Motorcycle riding?
2: Perhaps I should explain. This is a joke at the expense of my sergeant. We have a motorcycle in the platoon, but so far, he hasn't been persuaded to mount it.
11: Well, they're such awfully noisy things, aren't they?
2: Anyway, that's another matter. The thing is that one way or another, the arrangements for this visit seem to be taking shape. I shall now go ahead and coordinate these various suggestions, and I feel sure that, as usual, Warmington-on-Sea will rise to the occasion.
6: And bore the pants off everybody.
2: And Pike. Like I warned you, go back to the church hall and wait for me in my office.
6: All right.
2: With the door shut.
6: All right, I'm going.
2: Right, gentlemen, I think that concludes our meeting.
1: And don't think I shan't tell my mum about you.
2: Pike.
6: Yes, Mr. Mannering?
2: Ask Mr. Wilson to come and see me, please.
6: Oh, he's not back from lunch yet, Mr. Mannering.
2: Not back from lunch? 2:20.
6: Oh.
2: Tell him I want to see him the second he gets in.
6: All right, Mr. Mannering. Mr. Mannering, could I have a word with you?
2: Yes, all right.
6: Can I have Sergeant Wilson's turn on the motorbike this evening, please?
2: Certainly not, Pike. That motorbike is issued for the platoon sergeant, and he's jolly well going to knuckle down and learn to ride it.
6: Mum says if he comes home with his face scratched and his arm in a sling, she'll give him what for.
2: Look, Pike, who's running this platoon? Me or your mother?
6: Well, he's more frightened of Mum.
2: Is he indeed?
6: Oh, by the way, Mr. Mannering, here's the 12 o'clock post. It came at 2:05. Oh. And look at this one. Someone's playing a joke on Uncle Arthur. To the Honourable Arthur Wilson.
9: Let me see that envelope. To the Honourable Arthur Wilson, private.
6: Does that mean you're using the sergeant anymore?
9: Stupid boy.
3: Come in!
11: Excuse me, sir, did I leave my banshee on your desk?
9: Leave your what?
11: My banshee. My rubbing out thing.
9: Oh, never mind about that. I want you, Wilson. Shut the door. Right.
11: Well, sir, what can I do for you?
9: This letter, Wilson. I should be obliged if you'd ask your friends to keep their practical jokes out of my bank. Look at this on the envelope.
11: Oh, Lord, that wretched solicitor. I told him not to use the title of my letters. Oh, blast.
9: What are you talking about?
11: Well, it seems to be all round the town now. I suppose you were bound to find out sooner or later.
9: Are you trying to tell me that this letter isn't a joke?
11: Oh, anything but, I'm afraid.
9: And you really are the Honourable Arthur Wilson?
11: Yes. Silly, isn't it?
6: Oh, I think it's wonderful.
9: Leave the room, Pike.
6: Yes, Mr. Mannering.
9: Then close the door.
6: Oh, all right.
9: Now, Wilson, mm-hmm. Mind explaining yourself?
11: Well, it's just that this uncle of mine died, you see, sir, and he didn't have any children, so my side of the family all moved up one, so to speak, see? So now I'm the Honourable.
9: I see.
11: Well, there's no reason why it should make any difference to me.
9: You can bet your bottom dollar it won't make any difference to you. And you needn't think you can start rolling in 20 minutes late after lunch, either. Where have you been?
11: Well, I popped up and had a bite to eat at the golf club.
9: Who took you to the golf club?
11: I'm a member.
9: You remember? Since when?
11: Well, you see, they heard about this title thing and they asked me if I'd like to join.
9: Oh, I've been trying to get into the golf club for years.
11: But I believe they're awfully particular.
9: You don't even play.
11: Oh, I know I don't, but I shall enjoy the food, you see. Do you know, they managed to find some smoked salmon for me at lunchtime.
9: Oh, smoked salmon at the golf club?
11: Yes.
9: All I had was a snook fish cake at the British restaurant. I find this quite unbelievable. You, the Honourable Arthur Wilson.
11: Yes, well, it does have a certain sort of a ring to it, don't you think?
9: Anyway, even if you do consider yourself part of the aristocracy, just remember that as far as this bank is concerned, I am still the manager and you are still the clerk.
11: Oh, yes, of course, sir.
9: And what's more, remember that I am still the officer and you are still the sergeant. So pull your socks up and get on with your work.
11: All right, sir, yes, sir, yes.
9: And don't be late for this evening's parade either.
11: No, sir, no.
9: Honourable Arthur Wilson. Yes, Pike, what is it?
12: Mr. Mannering,

0: Of course, when I was a regular soldier, we had a lot of officers who were honourable. Well, at least they were called honourable. Anyway, these honourables used to stand in a haughty manner, as if they had a nasty smell under their noses. I'll say this for them, they was very good at keeping stiff upper lips. We had one officer at the Battle of Omdurman, he had his head blown off, but his upper lip was still as stiff as cardboard.
1: Being an honourable hasn't changed Uncle Arthur a bit, you know. He still calls me Frank like he was an ordinary common person.
2: That won't change him. He was a fool before and he's a fool now.
3: I used to serve one or two honourables when I was in the Army Navy stores. They were just ordinary people like any other customers. The only difference was you couldn't get the money from them.
4: All right, fall in, please. Fall in. Three ranks. Come on, hurry up. Settle down.
0: Permit to speak, sir?
5: Yes, Jones.
0: Could you settle a small technical discussion, sir? Do we address Sergeant Wilson as the Honourable Sergeant Wilson or Sergeant the Honourable Wilson?
5: Oh...
4: Please, please, please. I don't want any fuss. I just want to be like an ordinary sergeant, sir.
5: I gave up any hope of your behaving like an ordinary sergeant long ago. Right, men. Let's go over our part of the ceremony where I hand over the key.
2: Commanding, why are you handing it over? I think the honourable ought to do it.
3: I don't agree. Captain Mannering always does this sort of thing with great dignity.
6: Yeah, that's right, he does.
5: Thank you, Walker.
6: Mind you, I think there's a lot to be said for a change.
0: Well, I look at it this way. Sergeant Wilson may have three stripes on his honourable arm, but you, Captain Mannering, still have three pips on your common shoulders. So it's still one up to you, even if you are common. You've got a better insignia, and that is how it should be, because that is the status quo.
5: Thank you, Jones. With regard to Saturday's ceremony, I've been doing some research into the way these Russian chaps show appreciation. Apparently, they don't cheer like we do, but instead, they applaud. So I think that's what we ought to do.
6: Yeah, but Mr. Mannering, if we present arms and then clap hands, there won't be a lot of blue toes around the platoon.
5: I don't have to be told that, thank you, Walker. We shall have to find some other method.
4: Why don't we ground arms? Then we can clap away till the cars come home.
5: Precisely. Just what I was about to say.
4: Oh, yes, of course, of course.
5: Testing you, Wilson.
4: Yes, yes, very clever of you. Very clever.
0: Mr. Speaker?
5: Yes, Jones.
0: Well, we haven't done any grounding of late, sir. Could we have a go now, sir, and then we could all get familiar?
5: Good idea, Jones. Squad, squad. Hey! Try and keep up, Jones. Ground arms.
7: One, two, three.
5: Up! Applause for the Russian hero. Begin.
8: Look, thank you very much, gentlemen. I didn't expect such a nice welcome.
5: Good evening, Mr. Upton. What can we do for him?
8: Well, it's about the Russian visit. Can I have a word with you, Captain Mannering?
5: Yes, yes, of course. Carry on, Wilson.
4: Very good, Captain Mannering. Good evening, Mr. Upton.
8: Oh, good evening, sir.
5: Now, how can I help you?
8: Well, I hope you won't take this amiss, but we feel that since Mr. Wilson has come into a title, and we haven't any other title people in Walmington, the Honourable Arthur ought to present the key.
5: Oh, no. No. I couldn't possibly allow such a thing. Now, let's be quite clear about this. I'm presenting the key, and that is an end to the matter.
8: Well, of course, if you feel like that.
5: I do. I'll leave you to let yourself out through the side door. Good night.
8: Good night, Captain Mannering.
5: Wilson.
4: Yeah.
5: You've engineered all this, haven't you, Wilson?
4: Oh, believe me, sir, I wish it had never happened.
5: Oh, yes, yes, I can believe that.
4: No, really, sir, really. I mean, I didn't ask to belong to the golf club. I'm getting begging letters, and how Mrs. Pike wants me to buy a pipe, a tweed hat, and a Labrador. Really, I mean, life isn't worth living anymore.
5: Don't give me all that soft soap. You're reveling in it.
4: Oh, really, sir, really, really.
5: Now, just remember what Jones said. I've got three of these pips, and all you have is three miserable stripes. On Saturday, I shall be presenting that key. And do you know what you're going to be doing before the ceremony?
4: I really no idea.
5: You're going to ride that motorcycle, Sergeant Wilson. And I'm going to supervise your departure, personally.
1: Has the bike got enough petrol in it, Joe?
6: Yeah, I think so, Pikey. Anyway, I can't get my hands on any more until next week, so it'll have to be okay.
5: Is the bike ready?

0: Walker?
1: Yes, sir.
0: Good.
2: Captain Manreen, if Uncle Sergeant, the Honourable Wilson, falls off... you know, and breaks his leg... Well, can I have the bike for a bit, please?
3: Do be quiet, Pike.
2: Well...
0: Why on earth is Wilson taking so long to get ready?
4: He's putting on his protective clothing, sir.
5: I think it's some flying goggles I brought back from France during the 1418 war, sir.
6: And he's borrowed my cold store boots.
4: And I've lent him my old overalls. I wear them when I'm embalming.
0: How very appropriate.
5: Look, here he comes now.
7: Blimey, it's Amy Johnson.
4: Morning, everybody.
0: Well, hurry up and get mounted, Wilson. You've got time for an hour's spin before the ceremony.
8: Wouldn't 10 minutes be enough?
0: Of course it wouldn't. Right, carry on, Jones.
6: Yes, sir. Now, remember, Mr. Wilson, you squeeze the clutch with your left hand.
8: Yes.
6: Then you kick upwards onto the gear with your right foot.
8: Mm-hmm.
6: And rev up with your right hand by doing a sort of thrum, thrum, thrum, thrum.
8: Right.
6: And then you let out the clutch with your left hand like you was unsqueezing a lemon.
0: There you are, Wilson. Couldn't be simpler. Unsqueezing a lemon.
6: Come on.
0: Get the bike started.
6: I'll give you a hand. Come on, Mr. Wilson.
8: Oh, thank you, Jonesy. Thank you.
0: Right, Wilson. Off you go. We'll see you at the ceremony in about an hour.
8: Yes. I suppose so. Well, goodbye, everybody.
6: Yeah, come on, rev up, Mr. Wilson. Rev up. From, from, from. Unsqueeze your lemon.
5: Captain Manry, do you think I ought to follow him on a bicycle with my first aid kit?
0: No. Now, it's high time Sergeant Wilson learned to fend for himself. Right, men. Follow him for inspection. And then in half an hour, we'll move off down to the clock tower for the official parade. Quite a number of people have turned up to watch the ceremony, Jones.
6: Yes, sir. I expect they all come to see you do your presentation bit, sir.
0: Yes, I suppose so.
6: Woo! Woo! Oi, oi! Hey!
0: Who are you waving at?
6: My old dad. He's over there standing on that pillar box.
0: Your father?
6: Yeah.
0: Is he still with us?
6: Well, not as much as he was. Hi, hi, Dad.
0: Look, I'd rather you didn't wave, Jones. Jones, don't wave. After all, we are on parade.
6: Yes, sorry, sir. I say, sir, the men all look very smart, don't they?
0: Yes, they do indeed. By Jove, getting very near the big moment. It's almost 3 o'clock.
7: I see the mayor's already in position on the platform.
0: I must say, Sergeant Wilson's running it a bit fine. I wonder where he's got to.
4: He should have been here by now.
6: Perhaps Sergeant Wilson has become disassociated from his motorbike in some obscure place of which we know not.
0: Yes, I suppose that's possible.
2: If you've killed my Uncle Arthur, my mum will never let you hear the end of it.
0: You be quiet, Pike. I'm sure he's perfectly all right.
5: Still, you must admit, sir, not like Mr. Wilson, not the telephone or something.
4: Perhaps he can't find a phone box.
6: Yeah, you know, I used to have that trouble when I was first out in the Sudan.
4: I wouldn't have thought they had any phone boxes in the Sudan.
6: They haven't. That's why I couldn't find one.
5: I still can't understand why Sergeant Wilson hasn't telephoned. Lots of phone boxes in this country.
6: Well, maybe he didn't have any pennies on him.
5: I used to try and carry money about with me, especially for the telephone, but then, just when I needed some pennies, I always found I'd already spent them.
9: Ah, good afternoon, Captain Mannering. Are your men quite ready?
0: Yes, of course.
9: By the way, where is Mr. Wilson? He doesn't seem to be lined up with the rest of your unit.
0: No, he hasn't returned from his motorcycle training yet.
9: Ah, by the sound of it, I think something's happening.
0: Yes, rather looks like it.
9: Yes, here comes the Russian staff car.
0: Stand by, everybody. Not yet. Wait until the car door opens.
10: Number one, turn round, car.
11: One, two, three, up.
10: Up. Clapping and cheering, the Russian visitor, come in.
0: Thank you.
9: Comrade Vladislavsky, on behalf of
5: Hello, everybody.
9: Mercy me.
5: I'm not late, am I?
0: Hmm? What do you mean, I'm not late, am I? Where on earth have you been? What are you doing in the official Russian car?
9: Shush, Mr. Mannering. Ah, Comrade Vladislavsky, if you'll follow me, I'll show you to your place.
1: Duh.
0: Come over here, Wilson. Now, what's going on? Why are you so filthy?
1: Well, it's really quite simple, sir. I was burning along on the motor bicycle, quite enjoying it, as a matter of fact, when all of a sudden, out of a side turning, came a large car, in fact, this car. Anyway, I had to swerve, you know, quite violently to miss it.
0: Go on. I'm fascinated.
1: As soon as Comrade Vladislavsky realized what had happened, he stopped his car, helped me up personally, and offered to take me to the nearest hospital. Luckily, however, I hadn't actually been hurt in the accident, so I declined his offer. See?
0: Look, Wilson. If you don't get to the point quickly, you may well need to take him up on it.
1: See? Well, anyway, in the course of our conversation, he found out I was on my way here for the ceremony, and since the motorcycle was rather badly broken, he insisted I came with him in his car. So, there you are, see? Here I am. Well, it's better late than never, isn't it?
0: In your case, no.
9: My lords, ladies and gentlemen, pray silence for Captain Mannery.
1: That's you, sir.
0: Yes, I'm well aware of that. Thank you, Wilson. I'll talk to you later.
9: Captain Mannering, everybody's waiting.
0: Comrade Vladislav, honored guest, your worship, the mayor, ladies and gentlemen, on this auspicious occasion, gives me great pleasure, on behalf of the citizens of Warmington-on-Sea, to welcome you to our fair town. Comrade hero of the Soviet Union, you and I are united in our common struggle, although we live poles apart.
7: God, blimey, Jonesy. Trust Mannery to mention the poles.
0: We greet you as a brother in arms, and we are very proud and honored to present you with this key, which symbolizes the freedom of Warmington-on-Sea.
1: Niet!
0: What does Niet mean? Oh, Wilson.
1: From the look on his face, sir, and the way he's pushing that key away, I think it fairly obviously means no.
3: I represent the workers of the Union of Soviet Socialist Republics. You people sitting here are not workers. Your faces are soft and clean. Your hands are soft and clean. You are bourgeois middle class.
0: Damn cheek.
3: And you wish to honor me? Is it not better that you should honor one of your own workers? For example, that man over there.
1: Who, me?
3: Yes, you, comrade.
9: Hey, look, Mr. Godfrey. He's pointing at Uncle Arthur.
12: Are you quite sure? You don't think he means Captain Mannery?
4: Yeah, of course not, you silly old duffer. He said worker.
3: Comrade, come over here. Let me shake you by the hand.
1: Oh, I said, really, it's awfully generous of you. I hope you'll forgive all this grease and dirt.
0: Sycophant.
3: Look, everybody. Here is a man in the uniform, not of an officer, not of an imperialist, but that of a slave worker.
0: Slave worker, my foot, he's my chief clerk.
3: He has the dirt of the worker on his hands. He has the sweat of the worker on his brow.
2: Uncle Arthur, better have a good wash before he gets home or Mum won't give him his tea.
3: I shall be honored to present this key to your town of Warmington, to my fellow worker. Here, comrade, it is yours.
1: Oh, I say, thank you so much. How awfully civil of you.
3: And now I must go. Do svidaniya.
0: Oh, shut up!

In that episode of Dad's Army, based on the original television series by Jimmy Perry and David Croft, you heard Arthur Lowe as Captain Mannering, John LeMessurier as Sergeant Wilson, Clive Dunn, Corporal Jones, John Lorrie, Private Fraser, Arnold Ridley, Private Godfrey, Ian Lavender, Private Pike, Bill Pertwee, Chief Warden Hodges, Larry Martin, Private Walker, Julian Orchard, Mr. Upton, the town clerk, and Fraser Carr as the visiting Russian. The Honourable Man was adapted for radio by Harold Snowd and Michael Knowles and produced by John Dias.

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3: Right.
4: Ah, Mr. Pilkington, and how are we today?
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4: Okay, then. 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
3: Don't worry about it.
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3: It's not that bad.
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5: 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You probably saved his life there.
3: Does he have to be here?
4: He's just a mate. Don't worry about him. He's just watching me at work.
6: For more information, visit the Prostate Cancer Charity website. Real men know all about it.
7: It was just another day. A familiar drive through familiar country. But then, just around the corner, came the unexpected. He'd let his speed creep a little too high as he approached a bend. And he was no longer driving at the right speed for the road. The scary thing is, he didn't even realize. 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

0: there, this is Ken Anton. I've just dropped by to tell you about an exciting event being broadcast here on Northern Air Hospital Radio this Saturday and Sunday. As part of the We Invented the Weekend event and a culmination of Volunteer Week, we'll be broadcasting live from the Imperial War Museum North. 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
1: 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You'll have to pay HMRC back.